0: was compatible, nothing was magical. There's no one you matching with. You say I slapped the whole city, you slapped up like half of it. Let's not get accurate. There ain't no point in pulling out my record and tracking it. Preachers, you practicing. Yeah, I did what I did and I done what I done, and girl, nothing's an accident. You went to Queens University.
1: I just want people to know that loving yourself, you say you need someone passionate, has no boundaries.
2: No, yeah. Loving yourself is that's the biggest key to it all.
1: There's no selfishness in that.
2: This is something that I've been working on myself and learning to control the controllables.
3: Ooh. Keeping myself composed at the same time. And as I got older, it was less and less confrontation just because I learned that I can't fight the world when it comes to my brother. I can't fight the world about people not liking how dark I am.
4: Yeah. We always point to the things that we think make us, but instead we should be pointing to the one who made us.
5: One who made us. One who made us.
6: Be you unapologetically, and as you are correcting or fixing or evolving in you, understand you got a dope thing to look back at, and that's the old you versus the new attempt in who you are trying to be.
7: Knowing that you're making a difference with every podcast that we do, and just that the whole point to the Sky Nation is going to be bigger than ever.
3: Anything that's positive that happens in my life, I always feel like pointing to the sky is a way of me saying, I know this, you God. And it's my way of showing appreciation to the blessings I've received.
8: I point to the sky just to say thank you. Thank you, God.
1: Look, it's okay to feel unstable. It's okay to disassociate. It's okay to hide from the world. It's okay to need help. 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Your mental illness is not a personal failure. Thank you for tuning in to Point to the Sky Radio. 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

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Point to the sky. Radio. Little Stony. What's going on? What's going on? What's going on? Point to the sky radio. How we doing out there, Lexington, Kentucky? Today is June the 11th, 2026. Before I get started with tonight's episode, I'm going to go ahead and shout out mi madre, my mama. This is for you. I'm going to play a little something for you. Oop, let me start it up. Hold on.

0: Happy birthday, Mama. Happy birthday to you. Tomorrow is my mama's birthday, so just wanted everybody to go ahead. If you see her, make sure you tell her happy birthday. Make sure, for one, if you heard this, it means you listening to the show. But other than that, I just want her to know that I love her, and just I want to thank her for everything that she has done for me. And so it means a lot to have your mom, still have your mom. For those of you who still have your mom, you know, tell your mom you love them. Tell them thank you for everything. Just sometimes just a hug will do, you know what I'm saying? So you don't have to, it don't have to be too much, but just a hug and just say thank you. You know what I'm saying? Thank you. I appreciate you for everything you've done. And that's it. So, Mama, I love you. I appreciate you. I'm proud of everything that you have accomplished. I appreciate you for always having my back, always being there for me, just being the voice in my ear, the back of my head, always in my corner, rocking with me. So, happy birthday, girl. So, tonight's episode is a little different from what we talked about last week. Tonight the title is called, let me find my notes. Men don't know how to ask for help. So it being mental health awareness month, I would say this is a tough month for me. I am definitely going through some things on my own, and it's the silent struggle nobody talks about, right? We're gonna jump right into it. It's 13 minutes after the hour. We're gonna take a few breaks, but I want to go ahead and get into it. Let me just go ahead and ask the men out there a question. When was the last time that you honestly just told somebody that you were not okay? And if you know, we talk on this show all the time about it's okay to not be okay and stuff like that, but it's easier to say than it is to tell somebody, right? And I'm not talking about I'm tired. I'm not talking about I've been busy. I'm not talking about I'm just stressed out. But I'm like truly said to somebody, you know, I'm really struggling. For a lot of men out there, especially black men, the answer is never. Because somewhere along the way, you know, black men, we learned how to carry that pain. But we never learned how to share it. You know, growing up, you taught so many things as a young black man in this world. You are taught, you know, how to survive. You are taught how to provide, and you were taught how to protect. But nobody really teaches you how to ask for help. So, men are taught that asking for help is weakness, right? And I was hoping that I wouldn't have to talk about tonight's episode solo. I had Francois was supposed to be here. Don't know where he's at. Haskins was supposed to be here. He ended up going to the fair tonight, so doing the family thing. I salute you. But so, it's cool. We're going to talk about it anyway. But so men are taught, you know, that asking for help is weakness. And this starts in the childhood, right? Little boy playing outside and he falls. And then little boy cries. What did you hear when you was little? What was the first thing that they would tell you when you was little? Get up. Stop, man. Stop crying. You ain't hurt. Man up. You know, you be all right. You hear those things, right? Your whole life as a child. And the message there isn't intentional cruelty. It's not meant to break you down. It's not meant to hurt your feelings at all. It's not. It's just saying in the Black culture, handle it yourself. Now, that little boy, we're going to take that same little boy, and now he becomes a father. He becomes a husband. He becomes a coach. He's a provider now. And when life starts to become heavy for him, what does he do? He handles it himself. And most of the time, even when he shouldn't be doing it by himself. Men consistently seek mental health treatment at lower rates than women. I was looking. It's about 40% of men with a mental illness receive treatment, compared to it's almost 60%, compared to like 57% of women. That is it better? This is as of 2026. That the man is not seeking as much help as women. I'm gonna say those numbers again. Maybe 41, 42%. I don't know. It's about 40. Let's say it's 42. Let's say 42% of men with mental illness receive treatment, compared to the 57, 58% of women. Now, I ask you, what were you taught about asking for help growing up? What did that mean? Because it may look different for a lot of people, right? I know when I was growing up, it just wasn't something that you did. You was taught to handle stuff yourself. You was taught to do things on your own. And so, I mean, even in school, you know, that's how bullies became bullies. Like, you had a bully at school. You had a bully on the bus stop. You had a bully on the bus. You was taught to, you know, stand up to that bully, do what you had to do, do stuff on your own, right? And so that's the part that I want you to think about. And I want you to think about it while we take this break. We're going to take our first break. You are listening to Point to the Sky Radio. Don't go anywhere, because when we come back, we're talking about right now why so many men suffer in silence, and then why that silence is actually costing lives. So don't go anywhere.
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0: All right, we are back. I'm gonna jump right back into it. We talked. The first little point I made was men are taught that asking for help is weakness. Second point I want to make is men fear being judged. Many men aren't afraid of help. It's not the case at all. They are afraid of what other people will think about them for asking for that help. They'll think that, they're weak. They look weak. They'll think that that's not a real man. That's not, you know what I'm saying? And these are just people who are suffering themselves and don't know how to handle it. Let's say, like, a man loses his job. Instead of telling people, I'm struggling, he says, you know, everything's fine. And so ask yourself, the next time you're talking to your homeboy or your boyfriend, your husband, your whatever it is, best friend, and they said everything's fine, you know, dig a little deeper. Because meanwhile, while they say everything's fine, bills are piling up, anxiety starts growing, confidence is dropping. That's a lot of things that men think about all the time, you know? And sometimes it's just not, everything's not okay. If people know, many men believe that if people know that I'm struggling on the outside, then they're going to start looking at me differently. And that's a belief that is, I think, is hardwired into a man. And so sometimes they keep everything to themselves and don't even talk about it, about what's going on. You might, unless you really know that guy, you really know that something's going on. Otherwise, you're just going to keep it moving. I think that's the problem, right? Research continues to show stigma and fear of appearing weak. These are major reasons that men avoid seeking help, just off of the appearance. Surveys and mental health researchers consistently identify shame, self-reliance, and fear of judgment as major barriers for men avoid seeking help. That is wild. But it's very true. Shame, self-reliance, and fear of judgment. Then you ask yourself, why do men trust strangers with their pain less than they trust themselves to carry it? These questions hit. I want you to think about it. Why do men trust strangers with their pain less than they trust themselves to carry it? I think a lot of men are struggling to carry things themselves because they don't want to appear weak to whoever there is that they're trying to impress. Right? I think men, like, they don't want to, from a young age, men, they don't complain, they don't cry, they figure it out, they handle it, they're strong. And when pain shows up, the first instinct that they do, it's not who can help me out. The first instinct is, how much of this can I carry by myself? The problem is that many men, you know, have been rewarded for suffering quietly. Think about that. When a man works two jobs and never complains, people look at him and like, man, that's a strong brother right there. He's doing his thing. When a man carries stress without talking about it, people look at him like, dang, I can, you are very dependable, bro. I can really count on you. You know what I'm saying? Or when a man sacrifices his own needs for everybody else, then people call him selfless. What often gets praised today, it isn't health. That's called endurance. A lot of men think that vulnerability changes how people see them. If I tell people I'm struggling, then they'll lose respect for me. If I tell people I'm scared, then they're going to think I'm weak. Or if I tell people I don't have the answer, then they're going to stop asking me. So they carry these things alone. Not because they want to, not because they have to. It's because they're afraid of what happens if they don't. Now, a lot of men have opened up before. And then it didn't go too well. And so maybe they were laughed at. Maybe they were dismissed off the jump. Maybe somebody used their vulnerability against them later. I've had that happen to me before in a relationship. Or maybe they just heard that you'll be all right, man. Stop feeling sorry for yourself, boy. So they learned what they learned. Next time, I'm going to just keep it to myself then, bet. I'm going to just start handling stuff on my own. I ain't going to tell you nothing. And it may not even be the person that they're talking to right now. It may be something completely opposite of what's going on. But the crazy part is that many men trust themselves with that burden that's not only crushing them, but before they trust another person with the conversation. Just think about that. They'll rather carry depression, financial stress, marriage problems, anxiety, grief, fear for months, for years at a time before saying I'm struggling. So I had to go into deeper, a little deeper about that one. Let's get back on topic, though. So my guy just came in the building.
1: Yo, yo, yo, yo, yo.
0: Francois, what's good, brother?
1: What's good, brother? How's it going? It's been a while.
0: It has, bro. It has, but
1: you got a new glow to you, man.
0: I mean, you know, we'll appreciate talk about you, that in a little you. Bit.
1: Okay.
0: But so tonight I'm talking about. So tonight's topic, Let me go back.
1: Okay.
0: It's about men who don't know how to ask for help.
1: Men who don't know how to ask for help.
0: Mental health. Men Mental Health Awareness Month. I thought I would touch a little base on that. You ain't missed too much. It's the silent struggle that nobody talks about, right? So the first talking point, I talked about how men are taught from a young age that asking for help is weakness.
1: Yeah, right. Yeah, I agree.
0: Then I talked about men being feared. They fear being judged by other people.
1: I agree.
0: Because it's not that they're afraid to ask for help. It's just they're afraid of what people might think of them.
1: Yeah.
0: Right. So the third point I want to talk about is men often turn pain into anger instead of asking for help.
1: Yeah, that's true.
0: Many men don't really express sadness, fear, anxiety, loneliness.
1: Yeah, I agree.
0: They ain't going to express that if they're going through that. They're not going to show you what they're going through. All of that becomes anger, frustration, withdrawal, silence.
1: Yeah.
0: Because for a man, that's so much easier to display, right? I'll give you an example. You got a husband who feels disconnected, and instead of saying to his wife, you know, I'm hurting, it might sound like nothing else. It might sound like silence. He becomes distant. He's short-tempered. He becomes irritable. Like, everything bothers him. Or he just doesn't say nothing. It seems like he has an attitude, but he doesn't.
1: Yeah, I agree.
0: Because anger feels so much safer to a man than vulnerability. Only because of how he was raised.
1: There's a sense of familiarity and expectation for men to be a bit more aggressive than to be translusive, you know? So I agree with you 100%.
0: So I'm going to ask you, how many men were taught you better not cry?
1: Man, I got a perfect story for you.
0: Go ahead, bro.
1: So graduation, I graduated May 8th, 2026 from law
0: man,
1: school.
0: Man, we need to say congratulations to my guy.
1: Listen, man, I appreciate you. So graduated May 8th, 2026 from law school. And that day was an emotional day for me. I had family members from all over coming in town. And up until this point in my life, in my career, my academic career, I've never had family support, none at all. like at all. I might have my brother to help me out every now and then. If I'm like my lights are off while I'm in school, he'll shoot me a couple bucks and help me out. But no family support. Nobody sending in like gift, like, you know, the little, I forgot what you call those that you ship off to your children when they're off in school. You know what I'm talking about? They have.
0: Oh, yeah, like the love, not love basket, but.
1: Yeah, those things. They send those off. I never got any of those. Never got a compliment. Never got anybody to say, hey, let me go and, you know, cover off this card note for you. None of that. No family support at all, at all. To the point where I remember in undergrad, I used to be on food stamps, you know, to be transparent. Going from there, I had mentors that would look out every once in a while. They looked out more than blood family. Needless to say, the point of the story is this. May 8th, 2026, I'm graduating from law school. I'm achieving one of the most pivotal moments of my life. I've kept it strong this entire time. I meet with family members, picking them up from the airport, and one of my mom's cousin is there. Mm-hmm. And it kicked into reality for me. Like, I've seen my other family members every once in a while during holidays. But this particular person, I only seen her whenever I was achieving something. Like, she would pop up randomly, you know, come visit me in Tallahassee or something like that. When she would visit her kids, because her kids were in school in Tallahassee. So she wasn't visiting me, but she would visit her kids, but always make a intentional stop to visit me. Gotcha. Long story short, I seen her. She came at the airport. I didn't know she was coming in. Seen her, and I bust into tears. I was crying. I was emotional. Like, it was her and her husband that came in. They booked their own hotel. They got their, you know, everything prepared to see me walk across the stage. They did not have to do it. They traveled all the way from South Florida to Lexington, Kentucky to see me walk across the stage. They did not have to do it, but I appreciate them doing that. I was crying, and I wiped my tears. I get in the car, drive them off to their hotel, have to come back to pick up my uncle and my brother who's at the airport. My uncle, the moment he gets in the car, says, man, I wouldn't have cried. That showed weakness. And in that moment, I wanted to snap so heavily.
0: Yeah.
1: And then it made me feel like, was I too emotional? And I started questioning myself, like, why was I even crying? Now I started comparing my level of vulnerability to being a man, masculinity. And not only that, but I started questioning myself and asking myself, am I less of a man because I teared up in front of people? I teared up in front of my uncle that's known for putting on this, you know, masculine shell. And then I started thinking more and more, and I was like, but he's disconnected from his family. He's not vulnerable with his family.
0: What's the real reason?
1: What's the real reason?
0: Why are you mad at me?
1: Correct. Why are you mad at me for showing vulnerability? And how does me achieving this level of success shows demasculation? Shows being soft?
0: Whereas,
1: like, I'm not understanding the connection because I teared.
0: Lining, man. He could be some jealousy there.
1: You know, and so that got me to a point as a man to ask myself, how do I define masculinity for me?
0: It's different.
1: For everybody has a different way of defining masculinity. But for me as a man, how do I define masculinity? And how do I maintain poiseness and stoicism and love and care in that same body? You know, so that's still what I'm going through right now.
0: And it's something that you're going to continue going through.
1: Yeah.
0: You know, you got to figure out what works for you.
1: Yeah, absolutely.
0: It's not, you know, and I said this before, sometimes the people around you don't even know who you are.
1: Oh, yeah.
0: You know, and it says a lot. You say they only show up for achievements.
1: Oh, yeah.
0: For one, that level of emotion was because you knew, A, that you achieved something great for them to even show up.
1: Oh, yeah.
0: And B, it was emotional.
1: Oh, yeah.
0: Because of the journey that you've came and people go out of their way to be there for you, it does feel, it's emotional.
1: Oh, yeah. Absolutely. Absolutely.
0: And not because you just saw them and it's been a long time since you've seen them. It's because of the reason that they're there.
1: Yeah, absolutely.
0: You know what I'm saying? So uncles, dads come from a different era.
1: Yeah.
0: And they believe that you should be 10 toes down, strong, 24/8 all the time.

0: few weeks, the next few months, when you get that first big job, it's gonna be overwhelming.
1: Yeah.
0: And you're gonna unlock a whole nother side of you that you never knew. So it's okay to unlock this new you.
1: Yeah.
0: You know what I'm saying? That old undergrad you, it's not you no more. The before you, it's not you. The pre-law, it's not you.
1: Yeah.
0: This is you after. So you're about to overcome a whole new you, bro, and welcome it.
1: Yeah, most definitely.
0: You know, with both arms. And the people who don't know you for your journey, you know, how hard you worked, it's nothing against them. It's just there's a lot of hate and there's a lot of hatred, anger in that, where people feel like I haven't accomplished as much as this guy. I had to go out of my way for this guy. And then this guy's showing emotion.
1: Yeah.
0: You know, why? So what?
1: Yeah. You know, man, I think one of the hardest things to conceptualize and to accept is the fact that while you're happy and you've achieved something, that you're doing it for everyone else, like you're really doing it to serve the community, you're doing it to serve other people, there are other people looking at it to see how can they benefit from you? How can they capitalize on you? They already have their agenda for you written out. And your agenda is just to be a servant of the people. Yeah, you're going to make some money. You're going to enjoy yourself. You're going to enjoy your life. But another example I can give you, I have a cousin of mine. His father, when my cousin was coming up for my graduation, his father was with me on FaceTime, and his father was near him, and his father was like, oh, let me talk to, my nickname is France. Well, let me talk to France. And then I was like, hey, what's going on? He's like, hey, man, why you ain't never call me? Mm. That's a big thing in Caribbean culture. Oh, why you never call me? As if the phone don't work both ways, and you can pick up the phone too. But I'm always direct with my responses. I'm like, you still got your phone? He's like, yeah. I was like, cool. I was like, every time I've ever communicated with you, I've always reached out to you. You've never reached out to me. Mm-hmm. So if you need me, you can feel free to call me. Mm-hmm. So that goes on. He's like, oh, man. Then they try to guilt trip you. Why are you disrespecting me? I'm like, I'm not disrespecting you. I'm just having a conversation with you.
0: Yeah.
1: It goes from that to, man, you know, I was going to mention the name of his son, but I'm not. He's like, man, such and such told me you're graduating from law school. I'm like, yeah, I'm graduating next week. Man, you know, you're going to make a lot of money, man. I'm like, yeah, your mouth to God's ears. Hey, man, can you send me some money?
0: What?
1: I promise you.
0: He didn't even say congratulations.
1: The same conversation. This man blew up my phone he called me 15 times. 15 times to follow up with me about that money.
0: No way.
1: I promise you. And the crazy part about it is like I'll tell family members now that'll hit me up to ask me for money. I got $343,000 of student loan debt. $343,000 of student loan debt and some change. And you're going to call me and ask me for money.
0: I'm stuck on asking for money.
1: He's like, yeah, man, you just graduated. Man. But that's the mindset of some people. So when you get a person as of color that achieves this level of success, we oftentimes feel alone. Mm-hmm. And I know the conversation is about men showing vulnerability, but how could you show vulnerability when the people that you would be vulnerable to are the ones that are going to capitalize on your vulnerability?
0: You know, O.J. Simpson said the same thing.
1: Oh, man. Here go the comparison to O.J. Here go the comparison to O.J. Hey, listen.
0: I'm serious, though. That's they
1: asked. I'd be compared to Johnny Cochran, but O.J.? Come on, brother. O.J.? Really?
0: He was innocent, bro.
1: But
0: I'm serious, though. That's the reason why he moved to the white neighborhood, got him a white woman, got it, like, changed everything because he said his whole journey, people were riding his tail.
1: Listen, man.
0: Because they knew greatness when they saw one.
1: Listen, man, I've been against snow bunnies. But lately, brother, I'm not even going to lie to you, bro. I didn't want to say it on the radio.
0: It's because you Esquire now.
1: Nah, it ain't even that, bro. It's just like the level of love you want to give a sister because of how our community is dysfunctional. Not everybody.
0: Yeah.
1: The lack of father in the household, bro. It's hard for a sister to appreciate that you showing genuine love.
0: Yeah, and I blame everything on social media.
1: There we go.
0: I blame everything on social media.
1: You think we should get rid of social media?
0: I think the world would be a better place. It's great for

0: news at an instant.
1: Yeah.
0: You find out a lot faster than you do when you did when you was a kid watching TV and you had to go through all those commercials before they, you know, they build up to telling you the truth and then they hit you with a commercial. Social media is great for finding out stuff like that fast, but I think when it becomes to how when people start comparing the lavish lifestyles of other people,
1: yeah,
0: that's only fabricated on social media because that's not really the truth behind
1: it. Yeah, yeah, yeah.
0: You're just seeing the highlights of everybody's life, right? So I think that's where once the comparison starts.
1: I also want
0: people just aren't the same. I mean, mentally, it ruins people mentally.
1: Yeah, I agree with you. I also want to add in addition to that, and I have to talk about this because this is a point of contention for me right now. Social media also breeds a lack of accountability, and I'm gonna hurry up.
0: got a whole topic.
1: I know. But I want to talk about the young man. I don't know if you're gonna bring it up. The young man that just got 35 years to life in prison,
0: Carmelo Anthony.
1: Yeah, I think it's important to address this topic, particularly right now. Right, we can talk about the racism that exists within the judicial system. We can talk about the inequities that exist in the judicial system. That is always gonna be there. Mm-hmm. But what I also think that we should talk about is people of color that try everything they can not to sit on a jury.
0: Yeah.
1: And then that's extremely important.
0: And then get upset when...
1: Correct, when we don't get the results. How do you hold people accountable? You sit on that jury.
0: Yeah.
1: They'll come up with all these excuses. Oh, I got to go to work. I got to go do this. I got to go do that. But we need you on that jury.
0: And this is prime
1: example. Your vote matters. You may think that in politics your vote don't matter. But in that courtroom, your vote matters.
0: That's like the only time that
1: your vote matters.
0: You have your voice.
1: Precisely.
0: Yeah.
1: And so we're having a conversation about racism in this country. We're having a conversation about inequities in this country. But we also need to have a conversation about accountability in this country.
0: Yeah.
1: We're not using the system for what the system is meant for.
0: Because we're still complaining about
1: exactly.
0: It. That it's against us. And that's the mindset. It holds you back.
1: Absolutely.
0: That mindset will hold you back. And if we're still in the old mindset of everything's against you, then you're never going to move forward with progress and things won't change.
1: Precisely.
0: I get it. I'm here with you. And that could be for next week. I just felt like it was a little touchy right now. I didn't want to talk about it. I do see the young brother getting a whole nother legal team together.
1: They're
0: putting up money and everything for the guy. I think
1: for his appeal.
0: Nicki or Cardi B or somebody should put up $5 million. And then, yeah, he's about to get, I don't know. But things might look, he might get a lesser sentence. Something might happen. So, anyway. You got 15 minutes, bro. So we're gonna keep it going.
1: Hurry up. I got you. Keep this train moving.
0: Men often feel like nobody is coming to save them. I myself grow up, you know, we grew up believing that if I don't figure it out, nobody will. Because, you know, people depend on you. And when they come to you with questions, you want to be the one with the answers, right?
1: Yeah.
0: A father. He's working, paying the bills, supporting everybody, but secretly, what's wrong? He's exhausted. He's depressed. He's overwhelmed. That's why he's always sleeping. He's tired. Yet, he keeps going every day. He's going to keep pushing because he feels that if he doesn't have the luxury, he doesn't have that luxury of falling apart because everybody is depending on him.
1: Yeah.
0: You know, and kind of in your situation, like you graduating and things, a lot of people are depending on you to make it. And so now there's going to be so much pressure that you might feel, may or may not, that you feel like you have to make it. You have to do this right. You get one shot at this, and if you don't do it right, you might lose some people along the way.
1: Yeah, and your failure is amplified.
0: Absolutely. So I'm going to ask you, who checks on the man that everybody depends on?
1: That's a good question.
0: His therapist.
1: I mean, I pay for her. Right. I pay for her time.
0: But it's just, that's where, when you talk about coaches who lose the big game.
1: Yeah.
0: You can't fall apart. You got to stay locked in. Those fathers who are providing and they lose their job.
1: Yeah.
0: Teachers who get yelled at by parents now because they're not teaching hard enough or they're not doing what they're supposed to be doing because they're not seeing 25 students at the same time.
1: Yeah.
0: Or mentors.
1: Which I have a lot of those. I'm very grateful for those. They check up on me more than my family, my blood family.
0: We don't want to talk about mentors right now. We want. You remember the episode? Did you hear that episode?
1: Nah.
0: I think it was just called The Mentor I Never Had or something like that.
1: Was that the one about the coaches when you're comparing them to coaches and athletes? Nah. Oh, nah, I got to go back and listen to that.
0: This one's right, about right. That guy.
1: Okay, gotcha.
0: That guy.
1: Oh, yes, I was here for King Joffrey Joloff.
0: You heard that episode?
1: Yeah, I think I was in this room. Was I in this room? You had the other buddy here that was the coach of the high school football team. He was here?
0: No, that's not it.
1: Oh, okay. Well, so I got to go back
0: You
1: then.
0: Need to listen to that. It wasn't too long ago.
1: Oh, okay. All right.
0: Yeah, so check that one out. I'm going to send it to you. But who checks on the man everybody depends on? It's easy. Nobody.
1: Yeah.
0: Nobody.
1: Yeah.
0: You might get the, casual, you good?
1: Yeah.
0: What are you going to say? I'm straight.
1: Yeah, you don't have time. Yeah.
0: I'm cool. You see what I'm saying, though? Yeah. It could go, that's deep, bro. It can go so deep.
1: Yeah.
0: When I said this in the beginning of the show. When that brother says, everything's cool, man.
1: There's a lot more to it.
0: That's a dot, dot, dot.
1: Yeah.
0: You know what I'm saying? There's something after that that you're not asking, because when the next person, he's going to say, all right, then. Shoot.
1: Yeah.
0: I'll holler at you then.
1: Yeah.
0: It's good catching up with you. You know what I'm saying? That's like the gate. That right there. I'm cool, I guess. Some dudes want to talk more than any, but they won't.
1: Yeah.
0: I say this all the time.
1: It's considered a feministic trait if you were to open up and share your feelings.
0: Oh, yeah.
1: You know?
0: Put your feelings in your pocket, bro.
1: Yeah.
0: But that's the stigma, though.
1: Yeah.
0: And how do you...
1: It's like people want vulnerability but not transparency, man.
0: Or like you said earlier, accountability.
1: Yeah.
0: You can't be my boy and not have that same accountability.
1: Yeah.
0: Because when everything's cool, we want to hang out. You always want to chill. But when I actually want to talk, all right, bro.
1: Yeah.
0: All right, man. It was good talking to you. Nah, and hey, you cut me off. All right. I'm going to cut you off then. Don't say nothing. But I say... Men account for nearly 80% of suicide deaths in the United States. And they die by suicide at rates nearly 4 times higher than women.
1: That's crazy. I didn't even know that.
0: That is because of the dot, dot, dot.
1: Hmm.
0: The silence after you good.
1: Hmm.
0: So, and these numbers are climbing.
1: Hmm.
0: I said 80%. This is 26. In 2020... It was 40%.
1: Oh, wow.
0: It's doubled.
1: Huh.
0: And so it makes you think, am I really being the friend that I need to be for my guys?
1: Huh.
0: I say, you got the group chat, man. Just ask everybody, you good? Not for real, y'all good? That's what group chats are for, right? It's cool to send memes back and forth all day long, talking about each other, but... Are you really checking on each other?
1: Yeah.
0: Especially men between 29 and 46, around that age. Check on your boys.
1: Yeah.
0: Like, for real. Economy is crazy right now. African-American men and women, unemployment rates are at an all-time high. The highest it's been in over 20 years. These are issues nobody is talking about because that Drake just dropped. Do you see what I'm saying, though?
1: Yeah.
0: Like, these are the issues because everybody's getting ready for this UFC fight in front of the White House.
1: Yeah.
0: Like, we don't talk about it because it's not the topic to talk about right now.
1: Yeah. And it's also a distraction.
0: Come on, man.
1: You know, a lot of what's going on social media right now, a lot of what's going on in society is a distraction. When people get clicked to their phones, they're doom scrolling for hours. They're distracted by reality. And then when they get hit with reality, they're surprised and shocked.
0: That's why algorithms were created.
1: Oh, yeah. There's a big lawsuit against that right now.
0: For what company?
1: I believe it's Facebook and Meta, with their algorithm. Like, they're supposed to they're suing, and they were found, don't quote me on this, but I believe they were found that they were at fault, and they're going to try not to reverse it. But they're holding them accountable. Because the algorithm is really meant to get you into this place of being a robot. mm-hmm. and you become glued to your phone.
0: And then you start seeing these, as soon as you like or respond or something to something that makes you upset, it knows how you responded. And so it's going to send you other things to get your mind down this rabbit hole so you can stay pissed off about the same topic.
1: And I'm not a conspiracy theorist, but, you know, they talk like even if we were to talk about a topic right now, you go on social media, you didn't even click your phone. You go on social media, all of a sudden you see it on your phone.
0: Oh, yeah.
1: You know, the phones are continuously recording.
0: Always.
1: Even when you think that, oh, my battery is dead. Yeah, right. You think it's dead. It's still going. And the reason why you know the phone is going is because if you were to say, hey, Alexa or hey, Siri, it pops up. Like it pops up. So it's continuously listening to you.
0: Always going. And so when you think about it, we're getting a little back off topic, but 10 years ago before this, we would freak out.
1: Oh, yeah.
0: 10 years ago, we'd freak out. If anybody thought that they were being listened to, we'd freak out. Oh, we'd probably go to the Obama phone. Like, we wouldn't, you know what I'm saying? Mm-hmm. We would do things differently. But now, I like what Drake said. Don't get me wrong. He said AI used to be the guy that we all looked up to.
1: Mm.
0: Now, look at it. It's we joked about this stuff 20 years
1: ago. You better quote Kendrick after that now.
0: I can't. I can't quote Kendrick. He's not like us. I don't know.
1: Oh, that was a good one. That was a good one.
0: But seriously, we joked about this stuff 20 years ago. You know, robots are going to be all over the place and out here, and here they are. And nobody saw the journey of it happening. But I say, look 15 years later from now, from today, look 15 years into the future. Look how
1: AI is the worst that it will ever be right now.
0: Oh, yeah. Because
1: it'll only go up from now.
0: It's so fresh. Oh, yeah. It's so new. It's still new.
1: Oh, yeah.
0: Even though it's been out for over, a year and a half, 2 years maybe? It's so fresh. It's scary.
1: That's why we need to, black people, listen up. Brothers out there, listen up.
0: We got to wrap this up.
1: This is why you guys need to, we need to start getting jobs into the, what do you call that field? The
0: IT?
1: No, not the IT. I mean, yeah, IT as well, but I'm talking about like the plumbing field.
0: Trades.
1: The trades. Absolutely. We need to hit up the trades.
0: Yep.
1: Plumbing, construction.
0: Yep.
1: Electricity.
0: Yep.
1: Those fields, we need to hit them up. Because a degree now in criminology.
0: Don't get me started.
1: Like a degree now in liberal arts, a degree now in psychology.
0: Communication.
1: And I have a bachelor's in psychology, but my whole greater point was to get to law school. Unless you have a long-term goal to get into a graduate professional program, bachelor's degrees now aren't worth anything.
0: You are getting off topic, sir.
1: I'm sorry. I'm sorry. I'm just like going to cover the whole community.
0: Text me that because I want to talk about that next time.
1: Well, you got to tune me in because I'm going to be in Florida, baby.
0: Okay, what? Here we go. So, look, I just talked about the men dying at four times the rate.
1: Yeah.
0: Yet people still believe that asking for help, it shows weakness.
1: Yeah, I agree.
0: Four times the rate, right? We got 4 minutes. I'm going to go ahead and talk about what real strength looks like.
1: There we go.
0: So we defined strength wrong forever. For years, strength always meant never crying, never needing help, never showing weakness.
1: Yeah.
0: I can tell you right now, when my dad passed, unlocked a whole new emotion for me.
1: Mm.
0: I am no longer the person I was the day before he passed.
1: Mm.
0: I've completely changed into something new. And I'm still defining who I am because of that. It's changed me forever.
1: Mm.
0: Real strength might actually be going to therapy. Calling that friend, texting that boy, saying, hey, man, I just want to talk.
1: Mm.
0: Admitting that you are struggling. Actually asking for support from people, from your group chat.
1: Yeah.
0: You know? Or even just being honest with yourself and saying, I'm not okay.
1: Yeah.
0: I think that is huge. So let's close this out. I want to go ahead and address maybe the biggest lie ever in history that men have ever told. That you have to carry everything by yourself.
1: Mm.
0: Strength is not suffering in silence. Strength isn't pretending that you are okay. Strength isn't carrying the whole world on your shoulders. Strength is finally admitting that you need help. Mm. Strength is admitting that everything that you are carrying, every life that everybody has is different. Every understanding what you got going on, that what you have to do, go through every day is heavy. Hmm. Admitting that maybe strength is picking up the phone. Maybe strength is walking into therapy, not just saying, I need to go to therapy. Maybe strength is staying into therapy 5 months.
1: Yeah, because the first few, you're going to be like, what is this?
0: It's unloading. Yeah. It's a lot. It's different. And sometimes you don't even touch what you need to talk about until the third session.
1: Yeah.
0: So it's a yeah. process, right? And so maybe strength is just telling somebody, you know, I don't have it all together right now. Hmm. And so I want to end it by saying a man isn't weak because he asks for help. A man is strong because he finally, finally stops carrying what was never meant to be carried alone. Mm. And that's how I'm going to end the show.
1: That was good.
0: But I just, it makes me nervous because so many people are struggling, men and women. And it's getting worse.
1: Yeah.
0: It's not like, oh, this is Mental Health Awareness Month. Everything's getting better. It doesn't. It gets worse.
1: Yeah.
0: So it's something that I think we should talk about more as a community. But we only got 60 minutes on this show. And you are listening to MediaRex Radio, Point to the Sky Radio. Be going on for almost 10 years now.
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1: You're not making this 10 years look good by you.
0: I couldn't see that. The light is the light.
1: Oh, okay.
0: Hey, man, say happy birthday to my mama. Tomorrow is
1: Hey, man, happy birthday to Big Mama.
0: She's not Big Mama. She's not Big Mama.
1: But happy birthday, Mom.
0: Tomorrow's her birthday, man. So I just went ahead and go say happy birthday to her. I sung happy birthday earlier. You missed
1: it. Man, talk about how your mom. Time,
0: if you was on time, you would have heard it.
1: You told me late.
0: I did.
1: But you know what you should also do? Talk about how your mama owns one of the biggest.
0: We do. Lex Tropolis. Everybody knows. Point to the Sky Radio. We got to get off the air before he come up here. Mark going to come looking ahead in that little door. He going to say, you got to get off. Mm. So we got to get on and get off. So Point to the Sky Radio, man.
1: Cut
0: listen
1: that part
0: to
1: out.
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I'm Fred. That was The Last Dinner Party with their song Sinner. Coming up in this block, we got three more songs. We've got Carly Rae Jepsen with I Didn't Just Come Here to Dance. We've got Led Zeppelin with their Stone Cold classic, Baby, I'm Gonna Leave You. And the Bobby Fuller Four with I Fought the Law. A little bit of early punk rock, if I could talk right. I don't know if you guys saw where basically Wu-Tang gave us a 3-1 lead for the Knicks in the finals thanks to performing there at halftime of Game 4. I can definitely credit them with that and not some really bad Spurs play. All right, here we go. Enjoy the music and stick around for even more after the next break.

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Hello, welcome back to this week's episode of Marconi's Bad Dream here on Media Lex Radio, the voice of the people, WLXU 93.9 LPFM here in Lexington, Kentucky. I'm your host, Fred. That was Third World from Jamaica with their wonderful song, 1865, 96 Degrees in the Shade. So we're going to go headed from Jamaica over to Colombia for Carlos Vives with his song, La Guta Fria. And then the UK for FKA Twigs and Cellophane, and the bounce between UK and Wales for World Party and their early 90s hit Ship of Fools. So three more great songs coming up for you. Very interesting news story. T.I. is apparently in a, and Tiny are in a, their fourth lawsuit with the doll maker MGA Entertainment of the OMG Dolls LOL Surprise line over possibly taking advantage or misusing the image of the OMG Girls girl group that T.I. and Tiny played a role in forming. Very weird. At some point, there's a $71 million judgment, and now that's back at trial once again. So I don't know. Weird. Anyways, here comes the music. Enjoy it. Talk to you later.

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I'm your host, Fred. That was Cake. Got four more songs coming up for you. We got Screamin' Jay Hawkins with I Put a Spell on You, Bobby Vinton with the classic Blue Velvet, The Mekons with Where Were You, and finally Catatonia with Mulder and Scully. So four great songs for you. I hope you enjoy them on my way out. Stick around for even more great programming from us. Thanks for listening. Talk to y'all next week. But until then, take care.

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1: Per the ACLU, if police agents ask you about your immigration status, keep calm, don't run, argue, resist, or obstruct the officer, even if you believe your rights are being violated.
0: Keep your hands where the police can see them. Don't lie about your status or provide false documents. You have the right to remain silent and do not have to discuss your immigration or citizenship status with police, immigration agents, or other officials.
1: Anything you tell an officer can later be used against you in immigration court. If you are not a U.S. citizen and an immigration agent requests your immigration papers, you must show them if you have them with you.
0: If an immigration agent asks if they can search you, you have the right to say no. Agents do not have the right to search you or your belongings without your consent or probable cause.
1: If you're over 18 years of age, carry your papers with you at all times. If you do not have them, tell the officer that you want to remain silent or that you want to consult a lawyer before answering any questions.
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1: Per the ACLU, if the police or ICE are at your home, stay calm and keep the door closed.
2: Ask if they're immigration agents and what they're there for. Ask the agent or officer to show you a badge or identification through the window or peephole.
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2: 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I wish to speak to a lawyer as soon as possible.
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2: If you have an unexpired employment authorization card, make sure you have a copy of it in your wallet.
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0: 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After midnight, when the clubs are closing down, jazz musicians hang back to rehearse and jam. 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
2: Per the ACLU, if the police or ICE are at your home, stay calm and keep the door closed.
3: 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Ask the agent or officer to show you a badge or identification through the window or peephole.
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And I've been wanting to do this song for a really long time. It's called Tall Trees in Georgia.

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0: 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I am Yolantha Pace. They call me your reading rock star, and I have with me the one and the only listening rock star, Corona. Say hello to our friends in Media Lex Land. Hello. Oh, oh, oh, oh, oh. Hello, hello, hello. Hello, hello, hello, hello, hello. Corona, what are you doing? Telling our friends. Hello. Hello. Okay, Corona, okay. Here, my friends, on Reading Rockstar, we celebrate the joy of books and reading and listening, listening, listen, Corona. Okay, okay, okay. Listening. Listening. We celebrate learning words. Vocabulary, vocabulary. Corona, please. Okay, vocabulary. Vocabulary. And safety. Corona, cut it out. We celebrate safety. I wasn't gonna do it. You weren't? No. And we celebrate thinking. Good, Corona. Thank you. Thank you for not doing it. Here at Reading Rockstar, we celebrate thinking, vocabulary, safety, reading, and books. Come on, let's get started with thinking, Corona. Thinking. Okay. Thinking. What have you got for us today, Corona? Oh, every week we have a reading surprise that Corona chooses. I read the instructions or the description, and you, my friends, out there in Media Lex Land, you try to guess what Corona has chosen. Our description today says, perfect for keeping in every room of your house, for quick fixes or artistic uses. Ultra stretchy, stretchable and elastic for a firm stretch. These handy accessories can be used for just about anything in your home, office, or studio. There's always one to cover a tough job. Is that all? Yes, Corona. That's all it says.
1: This is kind of hard.
0: Yes, I think it is kind of hard. Based on the writing on this package and what it says.
1: My friend, it says elastic and stretchy.
0: Yes, Corona, I think that's the best hint that it gave, that it's elastic and stretchy. So what could it be, my friends? Did you guess
1: elastic and stretchy?
0: Yes, it is elastic and stretchy. If you guessed rubber bands, you're right. That's the answer. Rubber bands. Come on, let's find us a word to study today, okay, Corona? Here's a dictionary. I'm looking at another P word today.
1: That's right, Corona. Push. Papa. Yes, Papa. And potatoes.
0: Very good, Corona. Push. Papa and potatoes all begin with the letter P. And Papa even has a P sound in the middle. Pa, pa, pa, pa, papa. Do you have any friends, Corona, whose names begin with the letter P?
1: Preston?
0: That's right.
1: Paula Penelope.
0: Yes, Preston, Paula, and Penelope all begin with the letter P, and Penelope has two P's in it. Our word today that begins with the P-P-P sound has a definition that says a small pouch.
1: Pouch! Pouch begins with the letter P?
0: Yes, Corona, it does. Pouch does begin with the letter P. The definition says a small pouch attached to or sewn into clothing or bags used for carrying small items. Our word is spelled P-O-C-K-E. T-S. Pockets. Pockets. Pockets. That's when you have more than one pouch attached to or sewn into clothing or bags. Then it's pockets. My friends, you're listening to Reading Rockstar on MediaLex WLXU 93.9 LPFM in Lexington, Kentucky. The voice of the people.
1: People, stop the P.
0: Yes, Corona. People starts with the P. And it has a P toward the end of it. People. Our book today is written by Yamile Mendez, and the book is called Pockets of Love. My dear friends and Corona, let's read. This book was written for Daniel and Aurora. It says, mis padres, and all those who are with us only in spirit, and all those who miss them. Mis padre? Yes, that's my parents. It's for Daniel, Aurora, my parents, and all those who are with us only in spirit, and all those who miss them. Grandma Monona used to visit her children and grandchildren all over the world. She would bring special candy, a new recipe or two, but most of all, her laughter and her love. Say bye and star love to hear the news she brought from loved ones and the stories she told while making empanadas in their apartment kitchen. But this year, for the first time, she's not coming for Mommy's birthday. Heaven is just too far away. The whole family misses her. But Mommy misses Monona the most. Her birthday with a Monona is not the same. Say bye and star try to cheer up, Mommy. They bring her breakfast in bed, give her cartitas, colorful love notes, and the brightest flowers from the garden Monona planted a long time ago in the balcony pots. Mommy smiles, but nothing and no one can fill the Monona-shaped hole left in her heart. When Mommy leaves for work, say bye and star, make a plan. Let's make empanadas for Mommy's birthday dinner, just like Monona did every year. Here's the recipe, said Papa. They have most ingredients at home. 2 onions, 1 sweet pepper, but reading the rest, Sabai looks worried. A pinch of this, the recipe reads. A dash of that. Add salt until it tastes right, and a generous shake of my secret ingredient. Secret ingredient? Star looks at Poppy. What's Monona's secret ingredient? Poppy shrugs. If we don't know what her secret ingredient is, our empanadas won't taste the same as hers, Star says. Papa thinks for a second. We won't know if we don't try. Now, let's go shopping. Together, they head to the market, the one downtown where Monona always found fruits and ingredients from back home where Mommy and Poppy were born. The scent of fresh bread announces the market before they see the flags waving in the street. Buenos dias, Don Rafa says from the cash register. Welcome. Star grabs a basket. Poppy picks the brightest and plumpest looking onions, peppers, garlic, and lemons. Look how big these avocados are, Savai says. We're making Monona's empanadas for Mommy, Star tells Doña Rita at the butcher's counter. Oh, you're making pockets of love. Pockets of love, Star asks. Every country has its own version of them, Doña Rita explains. Dumplings, wontons, alcaparillas, empanadas, empanadillas, turnovers, scones, pasteles, pastelillos, arepas, meat pies, pupusas, tamales, buñuelos, egg rolls, piononos, pizza pockets. They're all pockets of love, sweet or savory, fried or baked, but most of all, they're little pockets filled with love and a taste from home. Don Rafa helps them find the frozen dough. Monona made her own, but sometimes she bought the pre-made one, armed with all the ingredients and a big cake. So bye, Star and Poppy. Head back home and get to work. They each have a task to do. After washing and chopping and mixing and sautéing, their apartment fills with the comforting smells of onions, garlic, peppers, and and spices. It smells just like when Monona cooked for them, but especially for Mommy. Sabai even plays Monona's favorite song, the one she always hummed while filling the dough, folding it, and crimping the edges. "Mine don't look like Monona's," Star says. Hers had a twisted braid on the end. Well, sometimes she used the fork to crimp them too, Papa says. Carefully, they place the empanadas on a cookie sheet and into the oven. The oven chimes just as Mommy arrives. "Oh, what's this wonderful smell?" she says, looking around the apartment as if she's hoping Monona will come out from one of the rooms and exclaim, "Surprise!" Sabai and Star hand their Mommy a plate. "They look and smell just like Monona's," Mommy says. "Oh, we worry we didn't have the secret ingredient, Ma," Star says. "Mi amor." "My love, Monona's secret ingredient is love," Mommy says. And love brimmed from their hearts as they celebrated their family, even those looking down on them from heaven. Pockets of love made the distance short.
1: Empanadas?
0: Yes, Corona. Empanadas.
1: Do you like empanadas?
0: Do I like empanadas? Oh, yes, Corona. Yes, I do.
1: Does love
0: have a flavor? Does love have a flavor? That's a very, very interesting question, Corona. Some psychologists and romance experts say that love makes things taste sweeter, smell better, sound nicer. My friends, what do you think? What does love taste like to you? This is 93.9 LPFM in Lexington, Kentucky, the voice of the people on Media Lex.
1: God be with you until we meet again.
0: And God be with you, my friends, until we read again.
1: Goodbye, Corona.
0: God, you're no fun.
1: I'm no fun.
0: I'm no fun. Oh, Corona. All right. Goodbye, goodbye, goodbye. Goodbye, goodbye, goodbye. I'm so glad we read to you. Goodbye, goodbye, goodbye.
1: Oh, that was fun. That seemed like a lot of fun.
0: Yes, of course. That was fun, Corona.

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0: 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I am Yolantha Pace. They call me your reading rock star, and I have with me the one and the only listening rock star, Corona. Say hello to our friends in Media Lex Land. Hello. Oh, oh, oh, oh, oh. Hello, hello, hello. Hello, hello, hello, hello, hello. Corona, what are you doing? Telling our friends. Hello. Hello. Okay, Corona, okay. Here, my friends, on Reading Rockstar, we celebrate the joy of books and reading and listening. Listening. Listen, Corona. Okay, okay, okay. Listening. Listening. We celebrate learning words. Vocabulary, vocabulary. Corona, please. Okay, vocabulary. Vocabulary. And safety. Corona, cut it out. We celebrate safety. I wasn't gonna do it. You weren't? No. And we celebrate thinking. Good, Corona. Thank you. Thank you for not doing it. Here at Reading Rockstar, we celebrate thinking, vocabulary, safety, reading, and books. Come on, let's get started with thinking, Corona. Thinking. Okay. Thinking. What have you got for us today, Corona? Here it is. Oh, every week we have a reading surprise that Corona chooses. I read the instructions or the description, and you, my friends, out there in Media Lex Land, you try to guess what Corona has chosen. Our description today says, perfect for keeping in every room of your house. For quick fixes or artistic uses. Ultra stretchy. Stretchable and elastic for a firm stretch. These handy accessories can be used for just about anything in your home, office, or studio. There's always one to cover a tough job. Is that all? Yes, Corona. That's all it says.
1: This is kind of hard.
0: Yes, I think it is kind of hard based on the writing on this package and what it says.
1: My friend, it says elastic and stretchy.
0: Yes, Corona, I think that's the best hint that it gave, that it's elastic and stretchy. So what could it be, my friends?
1: Did you guess elastic and stretchy?
0: Yes, it is elastic and stretchy. If you guessed rubber bands, you're right. That's the answer. Rubber bands. Come on, let's find us a word to study today, okay, Corona? Here's a dictionary. I'm looking at another P word today. That's right, Corona. Push. Papa. Yes, Papa. And potatoes. Very good, Corona. Push. Papa and potatoes all begin with the letter P. And Papa even has a P sound in the middle. Pa, pa, pa, pa, papa. Do you have any friends, Corona, whose names begin with the letter P? Preston? That's right. Paula Penelope. Yes, Preston, Paula, and Penelope all begin with the letter P, and Penelope has two P's in it. Our word today that begins with the P-P-P sound has a definition that says a small pouch. Pouch! Pouch begins with the letter P. Yes, Corona, it does. Pouch does begin with the letter P. The definition says a small pouch attached to or sewn into clothing or bags used for carrying small items. Our word is spelled P-O-C-K-E-T-S. Pockets. Pockets. Pockets. That's when you have more than one pouch attached to or sewn into clothing or bags. Then it's pockets. My friends, you're listening to Reading Rockstar on Meteor Lex WLXU 93.9 LPFM in Lexington, Kentucky. The voice of the people. People, stop the P. Yes, girl. People starts with the P. It has a P toward the end of it. People. Our book today is written by Yamile Mendez, and the book is called Pockets of Love. My dear friends and Corona, let's read. This book was written for Daniel and Aurora. It says, mis padres, and all those who are with us only in spirit, and all those who miss them. Mis padre? Yes, that's my parents. It's for Daniel, Aurora, my parents, and all those who are with us only in spirit, and all those who miss them. Grandma Monona used to visit her children and grandchildren all over the world. She would bring special candy, a new recipe or two, but most of all, her laughter and her love. Say bye and star love to hear the news she brought from loved ones and the stories she told while making empanadas in their apartment kitchen. But this year, for the first time, she's not coming for Mommy's birthday. Heaven is just too far away. The whole family misses her. But Mommy misses Monona the most. Her birthday without Monona is not the same. Say bye and star try to cheer up Mommy. They bring her breakfast in bed, give her cartitas, colorful love notes, and the brightest flowers from the garden Monona planted a long time ago in the balcony pot. Mommy smiles, but nothing and no one can fill the Monona-shaped hole left in her heart. When Mommy leaves for work, say bye and Star make a plan. Let's make empanadas from Mommy's birthday dinner, just like Monona did every year. Here's the recipe, said Papa. They have most ingredients at home. 2 onions, 1 sweet pepper, but reading the rest, Sabai looks worried. A pinch of this, the recipe reads. A dash of that. Add salt until it tastes right, and a generous shake of my secret ingredient. Secret ingredient? Star looks at Poppy. What's Monona's secret ingredient? Poppy shrugs. If we don't know what her secret ingredient is, our empanadas won't taste the same as hers, Star says. Papa thinks for a second. We won't know if we don't try. Now, let's go shopping. Together, they head to the market, the one downtown where Monona always found fruits and ingredients from back home where Mommy and Poppy were born. The scent of fresh bread announces the market before they see the flags waving in the street. Buenos dias, Don Rafa says from the cash register. Welcome. Star grabs a basket. Poppy picks the brightest and plumpest looking onions, peppers, garlic, and lemons. Look how big these avocados are, Sabai says. We're making Monona's empanadas for Mommy, Star tells Doña Rita at the butcher's counter. Oh, you're making pockets of love. Pockets of love, Star asks. Every country has its own version of them, Doña Rita explains. Dumplings, wontons, alcaparillas, empanadas, empanadillas, turnovers, scones, pasteles, pastelillos, arepas, meat pies, pupusas, tamales, buñuelos, egg rolls, piononos, pizza pockets. They're all pockets of love, sweet or savory, fried or baked, but most of all, they're little pockets.

onions, garlic, peppers, and spices. It smells just like when Monona cooked for them, but especially for Mommy. Sabai even plays Monona's favorite song, the one she always hummed while filling the dough, folding it, and crimping the edges. "Mine don't look like Monona's," Star says. Hers had a twisted braid on the end. Well, sometimes she used the fork to crimp them too, Papa says. Carefully, they place the empanadas on a cookie sheet and into the oven. The oven chimes just as Mommy arrives. "Oh, what's this wonderful smell?" she says, looking around the apartment as if she's hoping Monona will come out from one of the rooms and exclaim, "Surprise!" Sabai and Star hand their Mommy a plate. "They look and smell just like Monona's," Mommy says. "Oh, we worry we didn't have the secret ingredient, Ma," Star says. "Mi amor, my love, Monona's secret ingredient is love," Mommy says. And love brimmed from their hearts as they celebrated their family, even those looking down on them from heaven. Pockets of love made the distance short. Empanadas? Yes, Corona, empanadas. Do you like empanadas? Do I like empanadas? Oh, yes, Corona, yes, I do. Does love have a flavor? Does love have a flavor? That's a very, very interesting question, Corona. Some psychologists and romance experts say that love makes things taste sweeter, smell better, sound nicer. My friends, what do you think? What does love taste like to you? This is 93.9. LPFM in Lexington, Kentucky, the voice of the people on Media Lex. God be with you until we meet again. And God be with you, my friends, until we read again. Goodbye, Corona. God, you're no fun. I'm no fun. I'm no fun. Oh, Corona. All right. Goodbye, goodbye, goodbye. Goodbye, goodbye, goodbye. I'm so glad we read to you. Goodbye, goodbye, goodbye. Oh, that was fun. That seemed like a lot of fun. Yes, of course. That was fun, Corona.

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2: The Public News Service Toa Newscast, June the 12th, 2026. I'm Mike Clifford. Just hours after President Donald Trump threatened to hit Iran very hard, he reversed course later Thursday and said that he has called off new military strikes on Iran. Speaking from the Oval Office, Trump said an agreement to end the hostilities would be signed maybe this weekend, after which the U.S. would immediately lift its naval blockade of the country. The Washington Post notes the deal would bar Iran from obtaining nuclear weapons. Trump said that was key in his deciding to strike the country in the first place. It was not immediately clear if Iran's leaders had formally signed off on the agreement, though Trump asserted that they had. Meantime, this Sunday marks 1 year since political violence shook the core of many Minnesotans with the fatal shooting of Melissa Hortman and an attack on another lawmaker. A national organization warns online hate is only getting worse.
3: The murder of Hortman and her husband, along with the shooting of fellow state lawmaker John Hoffman and his wife, heightened calls for an end to hateful rhetoric linked to political attacks and threats against elected officials. Imran Ahmed of the Center for Countering Digital Hate says their new report out this week shows that since Meta relaxed Facebook's rules on harassment and violent language in early 2025, there's been a noticeable difference.
4: We found that violent threats targeting bipartisan Congress members increased 4 times in the 6 months after Meta made their policy changes, and abusive comments overall, including harassment, tripled.
3: In defending its recent policy changes, Meta officials argue there's a need to protect free speech. I'm Mike Moen.
2: Ahmed says until big tech firms look themselves in the mirror, the courts are the best avenue to hold social media platforms accountable. This year, plaintiffs secured civil penalty victories in a pair of cases. And nonprofit safety net providers in California are hoping for a lifeline in the next state budget, which is being finalized right now. The state stands to lose billions of dollars when federal cuts to Medi-Cal and SNAP take effect. So Governor Gavin Newsom's May budget proposal pulls back on many programs.
5: For example, his budget would slash $68 billion from CalAIM, which funds a range of programs to improve health outcomes. That could hurt the nonprofit Code Tenderloin, which helps people in San Francisco as they leave treatment and learn new skills to become self-sufficient. Executive Director Maria Judice says her program prevents a lot of suffering.
6: If we don't create systems for those vulnerable populations to transition into stable well-being for themselves, then we're going to have a wider group of folks who are unhoused, folks that are having drug challenges.
5: Families are struggling with rising costs in many areas, including housing, gas, health care, and child care. I'm Suzanne Potter.
2: This is Public News Service. The University of New Hampshire has been selected to help lead a growing movement in responsibly harvested local seafood production.
7: American demand for seafood is surging, but most popular items like shrimp and salmon are imported, and more consumers are growing concerned with the health and origin of their food. David Fredrickson, director of UNH's Center for Sustainable Seafood Systems, says new federal funding will help develop regional hubs for finfish aquaculture with a focus on native species.
8: I think the American people are going to be more inclined to accept their neighbors doing this type of thing than a big corporation doing this type of thing.
7: UNH will collaborate with universities in Hawaii, Florida, and elsewhere to help close America's more than $20 billion seafood trade deficit by boosting the domestic supply. In the Northeast, he says that means a greater focus on stealthy steelhead trout. I'm Catherine Carley.
2: And the federal government has sent billions of dollars to Texas as part of its mass deportation efforts. Now the U.S. House has passed the reconciliation package that funds ICE enforcement and Border Patrol through 2029 and more federal money will be flooding into the region.
5: Texas has the most colonias, or low-income unincorporated settlements, of the four border states. Sandra Fuentes with the Border Organization says residents in those communities are not benefiting from the influx of money.
9: They lack in funding for education, but millions are being spent federal money on the river, on the buoys, on the razor wire, on the boxcars, on National Guard being there. Yet the community is lacking in so many other areas.
5: Colonias don't have paved roads, safe drinking water, or access to essential services. I'm Frieda Ross reporting.
2: Finally, the North Carolina Gembel Assembly is considering a bill that supporters argue would better regulate hyperscale data centers across the state. However, opponents believe the measure would leave the facilities free to pollute and extract resources.
10: Senate Bill 730 puts some guardrails on noise pollution and electricity usage costs that could be passed on to consumers. However, the bill also requires power plants to remain open until their energy outputs can be matched by nuclear power, leaving out solar and wind energy generation and hindering North Carolina's goal of becoming carbon neutral by 2050. Sophie Loeb, with the Center for Progressive Reform, says the bill acts as if data centers are a sure thing, even though they're widely unpopular.
11: The bill kind of seeks to force communities to accept the inevitability narrative around data centers, which is that these data centers have to be here in your community, so you must accept the terms and conditions that are led by the utility, that are led by the tech companies.
10: I'm Simone Perez.
2: This is Mike Clifford, and thank you for ending your week with Public News Service. 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
12: Welcome to 2026 Talks, where we're following our democracy in historic times.
13: Most importantly, we have a deal that Iran will never have a nuclear weapon, which was the whole purpose of what we had to go through to get this. So it's a very big thing.
12: Although President Donald Trump is again touting a peace deal with Iran, calling it a, quote, great settlement, Tehran is not confirming the agreement. Trump also pulled back from a series of threatened strikes on Iranian oil facilities and civilian infrastructure again. Along with reopening the Strait of Hormuz, he says the deal would commit Iran to dismantling its nuclear sites and not enriching uranium for 15 to 20 years. Stocks rose and oil fell on the news, but traders still seem cautious that the war may reignite. The House failed to pass a short-term reauthorization of FISA Section 702 after most Democrats and several Republicans voted against it. House Speaker Mike Johnson blames Democrats for letting the program lapse for the first time in nearly two decades.
14: On April 29th, we passed a three-year extension of the FISA National Security Law. It has been sitting over in the Senate, and because the Democrats in the Senate are playing political games as well, they're unable to pass it.
12: The surveillance law lets federal agencies collect huge amounts of communications, mostly from foreigners' devices. Section 702 lets them pull communications by U.S. residents out of that dragnet with few controls. Critics want that to require a warrant, and House Minority Leader Hakeem Jeffries says Democrats voted against it specifically because of Trump's nomination of Bill Pulte to be the acting National Intelligence Director.
15: In the middle of sensitive negotiations to reauthorize surveillance authority, which they knew were challenging, Donald Trump decides to toss a hand grenade into the middle of those negotiations to blow them up because Donald Trump decided he wants to elevate Bill Pulte.
12: The White House may withdraw Pulte's name since Trump nominated New York U.S. Attorney and former Securities and Exchange Commissioner Jay Clayton to be the next full-time DNI. Clayton has no national security experience, a requirement for the position, but the nomination has calmed the waters in Congress. The New York Times is reporting the Justice Department is following up on Trump's baseless claims of voter fraud by seeking more power over how states run elections. And the paper says the Postal Service wants to block mail-in voting in states resisting White House demands on absentee voting. A new report says online hate has only gotten worse in the last year. The Center for Countering Digital Hate found after Facebook parent company Meta relaxed the site's rules on harassment and violent language last year, threats targeting members of Congress from both parties ballooned. Imran Ahmed with the center says one solution is for people to police themselves.
4: We have to look ourselves in the face and say, well, is this the country that we want for ourselves? Because every time we threaten or terrorize a politician out of office, our democracy dies a little bit.
12: As the Defense Department seeks a record $1.5 trillion budget, Air Force leaders are separately seeking $350 million for missile defense through budget reconciliation. Republican Senators Mitch McConnell and Susan Collins say a third reconciliation bill isn't an option. They say the DOD was taking a risk trying to secure funding this way. I'm Edwin J. Vieira for Pacifica Network and Public News Service. 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
16: Child well-being varies widely in the U.S. A new Annie E. Casey Foundation Kids Count report shows the Northeast is doing better, while parts of the South and West fall near the bottom. The rates for poverty, health, and education got worse in more than half of states, while trending better in about a dozen. The Foundation's Leslie Bossier says their numbers are more than statistics.
18: It's a child who either has enough to eat or doesn't have enough to eat. It's a child who has access to quality education, or it's a child who doesn't have those necessities.
16: The COVID-19 pandemic pushed Congress to expand tax credits, which cut child poverty to historic lows. But she says that didn't last.
18: It declined to 5%. The next year, when those child tax credits expired, it spiked again, back up to 13%.
16: Rural Nebraska's Winnebago Public Schools now provides student services through a resource center that honors the 12 local Ho-Chunk tribes. Superintendent Camo Turner says tribal members are returning home, and Winnebago now serves more than twice as many students. And the schools are helping keep those children connected to their indigenous roots.
19: When you make that decision, you can trust that your kid's getting a good education and they're going to be treated well in Winnebago Public Schools.
16: The center provides services including mental health therapy, tutoring, and skill testing. And Turner says it features paintings of all 12 of the Ho-Chunk tribe clans.
19: We had kids and they're like, hey, here's my clan. Hey, let's all stand on our clan. That was awesome to see that they understand that and they know that.
16: Rural Coloradans with apartments or condos can soon start using solar to cut their electric bills. A law taking effect next January will allow portable panels that can sit in the sunshine anywhere. Advocate Lynn Fritz says balcony solar plugs into electrical outlets, even in shared housing where permanent panels are not an option.
20: It allows lots and lots of people to generate their own energy.
16: Fritz notes it could be a lifesaver for people with medical devices.
20: It allows you to fill up your storage battery through solar energy, and then if the power goes out, you can use your battery until the power comes back on again.
16: Despite its snowy reputation, Colorado enjoys nearly 300 days of sunshine each year. June is Pride Month, yet according to Daily Yonder data editor Sarah Malott, there's a frustrating lack of statistics about rural LGBTQ populations. Without good data on where people live, what they value, and challenges they face, Malott says it can be difficult for nonprofits and local governments to support LGBTQ communities. In the U.S., Massachusetts and California have the most supportive policies. For the Daily Yonder and Public News Service, I'm Roz Brown. For more rural stories, visit dailyyonder.com.
21: 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The Fayette County Board of Education voted unanimously to put Superintendent Demetrius Liggins on administrative leave. Lily Burris was at the meeting.
22: After 2.5 hours in closed session, FCPS board members returned with 3 motions to vote on: putting Liggins on administrative leave, retaining a law firm to review his employment agreement, and appointing Bill Bradford as interim superintendent. All 3 motions received unanimous support. Board Chair Tyler Murphy says the board is united in ensuring Bradford's success.
23: The board is not entertaining any motions for a separation package, and the board is united in our support for Dr. Bill Bradford, and we're focused on ensuring stability for our students, staff, and families, and ensuring that Fayette County Public Schools remains focused on its core mission of supporting student success.
22: On Tuesday, Superintendent Liggins requested to negotiate a separation agreement with the board after months of controversy involving the district's budget. He withdrew that request later that day. I'm Lily Burris in Lexington.
21: Some communities across Kentucky will see an extension to a temporary gas tax reduction aimed at easing fuel costs for drivers. Governor Andy Beshear has extended a 10-cent reduction in the state gas tax through June 30th in 33 cities and counties that requested it. Those locations include the counties of Carter, Graves, Jefferson, and Wolfe, and the cities of Ashland, Covington, Drakesboro, London, Owensboro, Smithfield, and Winchester. Beshear says the move is intended to help families cope with higher fuel prices linked to the war in Iran. Areas that did not request an extension could see gas prices increase by 10 cents beginning today. The governor's action has drawn criticism from some lawmakers who say the reduction could significantly reduce revenue flowing into the Kentucky Road Fund. Lexington Fayette Urban County Council announced Wednesday more medical debt relief for residents. Lily Burris has more.
22: In partnership with the nonprofit Undo Medical Debt, the Lexington government announced more than $4 million in medical debt relief for over 2,000 residents. The partnership started in 2025 and has since relieved $23 million of debt for nearly 12,000 residents. Lexington Vice Mayor Dan Wu says this is about physical health, not just financial health.
0: A lot of folks who are carrying unpaid medical debt, they don't go and seek regular medical care, and then they wait until situations get really bad and have to go to the ER, and ultimately that becomes an even bigger strain on all of our systems. So our hope is for a lot of folks that this will be a reset for them to kind of shed this debt and then be able to take care of themselves again.
22: Lexington residents who make less than 400% of the poverty line and have medical debt over 5% of their annual income are eligible for debt relief. I'm Lily Burris in Richmond.
21: Northern Kentucky University is heading into the fall with a multi-million dollar surplus, a dramatic shift for the institution, which until recently was in deep financial trouble. For Kentucky Public Radio, Zach Carrion explains.
1: NKU's board approved a budget proposal Wednesday morning that leaves the school with a $2.1 million surplus. It's the second year in a row with a balanced budget after overcoming a massive budget shortfall that peaked with a $24 million deficit in 2022. But it comes at a cost. The university laid off some of its staff last fall and is raising tuition. President Katie Short Thompson says more changes are coming.
3: We will continue to reorganize to flourish and realize our goals. Long-standing practices or ways of operating will continue to change.
1: This latest budget does include a 3% raise for salaried faculty and staff. For Kentucky Public Radio, I'm Zach Carrion.
21: Lexington council members passed next fiscal year's city budget during a recent meeting. Lexington Mayor Linda Gorton originally proposed a $546 million budget in April with small increases in revenues and expenses. The budget includes a new development liaison position in the government to address the city's housing shortage and two city staffers for a new senior center. It also includes more than $5 million to address winter weather. Learn more at weku.org. For WEKU News, I'm Jaron Cohen.
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3: 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I am your host, Mark Royce, and I am joined today by Clark Bradshaw, who's on the communications team with the Lexington Fayette County Health Department. Hi, Clark. Welcome.
4: Mark, it's good to be here today.
3: So we've got a couple of events happening in June that you're here to tell us about. And the first one is tied to an event that the city does, which is one of their most fun events. Tell us what's going on.
4: Yeah, this Saturday, June 13th, we're headed down to the Truckapalooza event where the city comes out with 20-plus city trucks. The kids can go up. It's a family-friendly event. The kids can go meet the crews. They can honk the horns on the truck. They can check everything out. And we're going to be out there with our truck. So our mobile truck offers health education and screenings and different community outreach things across Lexington. We've got all kinds of services. And so it's just great to get that out in the public. And one of the other things that we're going to be doing there is we've got a free diaper giveaway. It's part of our Strong Start baby pop-ups. We've done these all over the city with diaper giveaways all over Lexington. And the reason we're doing that is because diapers aren't covered by Medicaid, and diapers are expensive. And sometimes that's a real financial burden for families. So we have got 350 bundles of diapers all ready to go, sizes newborn through size 7. And it's first come, first served, but this event has been hugely popular. We're doing it again. So if this is something you're interested in, please come early because they do go fast.
3: Good to know.
4: We have distributed over 10,000 diapers in the last 6 months.
3: Oh, wow.
4: Which is fantastic. And it also gives us an opportunity to get out there and talk to these families and let them learn about our WIC program, let them learn about our other parenting programs, such as our HANDS program, just all kinds of health stuff that we can get out there to those new parents as a part of this. So it's been great.
3: And I'm sure that there are lots of folks listening who would like to take advantage. Where and when should they be doing this?
4: Oh, yeah. So we'll be out there June 13th, Saturday, for Truckapalooza from 10 a.m. to 1 p.m. And the diapers will be right there by our big truck, so it'll be easy to spot us. It's a big blue truck.
3: But you want to get there early because supplies are limited.
4: You want to get there early. Absolutely. Absolutely. And a lot of these diapers, I do want to say, these have been donated by community partners, and they've been collected through our Shop for a Cause events that we do in front of grocery stores where people donate stuff, and we've had such a great turnout for those too, which is why we have all these great supplies to give out to new parents. So we'll have diapers and wipes, and come on out and grab those.
3: And do they, what age of babies, what size?
4: That is newborns all the way through size 7. We've got everything in stock for all those sizes.
3: Okay, great.
4: Yeah.
3: And then speaking of new, you know, new parents, new families, there's an event happening later in June that's for the dads. Tell us about that.
4: Yeah, so later in June, on June 27th, we've got a boot camp for new dads program that we're running. It's a free program for expectant fathers, new dads. We've got about 40 spots available. They can come out and learn all the things that you don't get told when you're a new dad. And we will tell them. We've got real dads there who are going to help you work through everything. We've got newborn care that we're going to go over, safe sleep, car seat safety, co-parenting. And we've got some giveaways with that, too. So when you come out to that, when you register for that, you can get a bag full of supplies. We got some free diapers, wipes, detergent. We're going to provide breakfast and lunch. So you get fed. It's a Saturday morning thing. You'll get breakfast at the beginning and lunch at the end. And we've got some charcoal grills that we're going to be giving away, too. So wow. You got a chance to win a grill mm-hmm. if you come out.
3: You mentioned that about signing up. Folks mm-hmm. need to sign up for this. This isn't one of the show-up events. You've got to schedule ahead. So how do they do that?
4: You got to sign up by June 14th. You can go to our website down at the bottom of the page. It's lfchd.org. Down at the bottom of the page, there's a sign-up link there. Go ahead and get signed up, and you'll be enrolled. That's all you've got to do. We're having this down at the health department at 650 Newtown Pike on Saturday, June 27th. And everybody's welcome. Oh, also, just want to throw out language access. If you speak Spanish or Swahili, we've got other interpreters available, too, for different languages. So everyone is welcome. We don't want anyone to be excluded from this event.
3: Great. So, again, I've been talking with Clark Bradshaw, who's from the communications team of the Lexington Fayette County Health Department, talking about two events that are happening this June. This Saturday, June 13th, is when Truckapalooza is happening, and mm-hmm. there's going to be a diaper giveaway, newborn through size 7, from 10 a.m. to 1 p.m. at Tates Creek High School. Is that where
4: yes.
3: it's happening?
4: Tates Creek High School. Yep.
3: And that's on Center Parkway. And then later in the month, kind of in honor of Father's Day, I suppose,
4: absolutely.
3: There's a boot camp for new dads happening June 27th. That does require registration, which needs to happen by June 14th. And you can do that at the health department website. Tell us that address again.
4: lfchd.org.
3: All right. Well, these are both exciting events and great resources for folks in our community. Anything else you'd like to share before we wrap up?
4: No, I think that's about it. I just appreciate you letting me come down here and tell everybody about this, Mark.
3: Well, and thank you and the health department for all the great work you do for our community. And we'll be back after these messages.
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3: By the ACLU, if police agents ask you about your immigration status, keep calm, don't run, argue, resist, or obstruct the officer, even if you believe your rights are being violated.
2: Keep your hands where the police can see them. Don't lie about your status or provide false documents. You have the right to remain silent and do not have to discuss your immigration or citizenship status with police, immigration agents, or other officials.
3: 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If you are not a U.S. citizen and an immigration agent requests your immigration papers, you must show them if you have them with you.
2: If an immigration agent asks if they can search you, you have the right to say no. Agents do not have the right to search you or your belongings without your consent or probable cause.
3: If you're over 18 years of age, carry your papers with you at all times. If you do not have them, tell the officer that you want to remain silent or that you want to consult a lawyer before answering any questions.
2: RadioLux is committed to providing trustworthy information to our community.
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5: Childhood poverty is down slightly in Kentucky, but pandemic-era learning challenges remain, according to a new report. The 2026 Kids Count data book from the N.E.E. Casey Foundation shows 67% of fourth graders around the state aren't proficient in reading, while 3 in 4 eighth graders aren't proficient in math. Many students are still missing weeks of school, and Shannon Moody with Kentucky Youth Advocates says far too many children are not getting the early education they need.
6: We still, I don't think, have a good understanding of how non-traditional instruction and being removed from in-person instruction has impacted our kids.
5: Moody says it's also important to consider the impact of screens and cell phones in classrooms on children's learning. The report, based on data trends from 2019 to 2024, shows more high school students are graduating on time. Also, there was a drop in teen births and the number of kids who are overweight or obese. Advocates for families say it's also tough for

tax credit to expire, it spiked to 13%. Bossier says she hopes lawmakers in all states will use the data on children to invest in proven policies and ensure families' most basic needs are met so that all children can thrive. I'm Catherine Carley for Kentucky News Connection. 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
3: 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Get an immigration checkup with an attorney.
2: Educate yourself. 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
0: The warrant must have the correct name of the person or property, the right address, and the search must be done during the time written on the warrant.
3: Be aware that an arrest warrant does not give ICE the right to enter or search your property. You can refuse to let in an officer who only has an arrest warrant.
2: If you entered the country more than 2 years ago, carry paperwork that proves it or have photos of them. If you have an I-94 form, which shows a departure date in the future, make sure you carry a copy of it in your wallet.
0: If you have an unexpired employment authorization card, make sure you have a copy of it in your wallet.
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4: The Public News Service Toa Newscast, June the 12th, 2026. I'm Mike Clifford. Just hours after President Donald Trump threatened to hit Iran very hard, he reversed course later Thursday and said that he has called off new military strikes on Iran. Speaking from the Oval Office, Trump said an agreement to end the hostilities would be signed maybe this weekend, after which the U.S. would immediately lift its naval blockade of the country. The Washington Post notes the deal would bar Iran from obtaining nuclear weapons. Trump said that was key in his deciding to strike the country in the first place. It was not immediately clear if Iran's leaders had formally signed off on the agreement, though Trump asserted that they had. Meantime, this Sunday marks 1 year since political violence shook the core of many Minnesotans with the fatal shooting of Melissa Hortman and an attack on another lawmaker. A national organization warns online hate is only getting worse.
5: The murder of Hortman and her husband, along with the shooting of fellow state lawmaker John Hoffman and his wife, heightened calls for an end to hateful rhetoric linked to political attacks and threats against elected officials. Imran Ahmed of the Center for Countering Digital Hate says their new report out this week shows that since Meta relaxed Facebook's rules on harassment and violent language in early 2025, there's been a noticeable difference.
6: We found that violent threats targeting bipartisan Congress members increased 4 times in the 6 months after Meta made their policy changes, and abusive comments overall, including harassment, tripled.
5: In defending its recent policy changes, Meta officials argue there's a need to protect free speech. I'm Mike Moen.
4: Ahmed says until big tech firms look themselves in the mirror, the courts are the best avenue to hold social media platforms accountable. This year, plaintiffs secured civil penalty victories in a pair of cases. And nonprofit safety net providers in California are hoping for a lifeline in the next state budget, which is being finalized right now. The state stands to lose billions of dollars when federal cuts to Medi-Cal and SNAP take effect. So Governor Gavin Newsom's May budget proposal pulls back on many programs.
7: For example, his budget would slash $68 billion from CalAIM, which funds a range of programs to improve health outcomes. That could hurt the nonprofit Code Tenderloin, which helps people in San Francisco as they leave treatment and learn new skills to become self-sufficient. Executive Director Maria Judice says her program prevents a lot of suffering.
8: If we don't create systems for those vulnerable populations to transition into stable well-being for themselves, then we're going to have a wider group of folks who are unhoused, folks that are having drug challenges.
7: Families are struggling with rising costs in many areas, including housing, gas, healthcare, and childcare. I'm Suzanne Potter.
4: This is Public News Service. The University of New Hampshire has been selected to help lead a growing movement in responsibly harvested local seafood production.
9: American demand for seafood is surging, but most popular items like shrimp and salmon are imported, and more consumers are growing concerned with the health and origin of their food. David Fredrickson, director of UNH's Center for Sustainable Seafood Systems, says new federal funding will help develop regional hubs for finfish aquaculture with a focus on native species.
10: I think the American people are going to be more inclined to accept their neighbors doing this type of thing than a big corporation doing this type of thing.
9: UNH will collaborate with universities in Hawaii, Florida, and elsewhere to help close America's more than $20 billion seafood trade deficit by boosting the domestic supply. In the Northeast, he says that means a greater focus on stealthy steelhead trout. I'm Catherine Carley.
4: And the federal government has sent billions of dollars to Texas as part of its mass deportation efforts. Now the U.S. House has passed the reconciliation package that funds ICE enforcement and Border Patrol through 2029. And more federal money will be flooding into the region.
11: Texas has the most colonias, or low-income unincorporated settlements, of the four border states. Sandra Fuentes with the Border Organization says residents in those communities are not benefiting from the influx of money.
12: They lack in funding for education, but millions are being spent federal money on the river, on the buoys, on the razor wire, on the boxcars, on National Guard being there. Yet the community is lacking in so many other areas.
11: Colonias don't have paved roads, safe drinking water, or access to essential services. I'm Frieda Ross reporting.
4: Finally, the North Carolina General Assembly is considering a bill that supporters argue would better regulate hyperscale data centers across the state. However, opponents believe the measure would leave the facilities free to pollute and extract resources.
13: Senate Bill 730 puts some guardrails on noise pollution and electricity usage costs that could be passed on to consumers. However, the bill also requires power plants to remain open until their energy outputs can be matched by nuclear power, leaving out solar and wind energy generation and hindering North Carolina's goal of becoming carbon neutral by 2050. Sophie Loeb, with the Center for Progressive Reform, says the bill acts as if data centers are a sure thing, even though they're widely unpopular.
14: The bill kind of seeks to force communities to accept the inevitability narrative around data centers, which is that these data centers have to be here in your community, so you must accept the terms and conditions that are led by the utility, that are led by the tech companies.
13: I'm Simone Perez.
4: This is Mike Clifford, and thank you for ending your week with Public News Service. 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
15: Welcome to 2026 Talks, where we're following our democracy in historic times.
16: Most importantly, we have a deal that Iran will never have a nuclear weapon, which was the whole purpose of what we had to go through to get this. So it's a very big thing.
15: Although President Donald Trump is again touting a peace deal with Iran, calling it a, quote, great settlement, Tehran is not confirming the agreement. Trump also pulled back from a series of threatened strikes on Iranian oil facilities and civilian infrastructure again. Along with reopening the Strait of Hormuz, he says the deal would commit Iran to dismantling its nuclear sites and not enriching uranium for 15 to 20 years. Stocks rose and oil fell on the news, but traders still seem cautious that the war may reignite. The House failed to pass a short-term reauthorization of FISA Section 702 after most Democrats and several Republicans voted against it. House Speaker Mike Johnson blames Democrats for letting the program lapse for the first time in nearly two decades.
17: On April 29th, we passed a three-year extension of the FISA national security law. It has been sitting over in the Senate, and because the Democrats in the Senate are playing political games as well, they're unable to pass it.
15: The surveillance law lets federal agencies collect huge amounts of communications, mostly from foreigners' devices. Section 702 lets them pull communications by U.S. residents out of that dragnet with few controls. Critics want that to require a warrant, and House Minority Leader Hakeem Jeffries says Democrats voted against it specifically because of Trump's nomination of Bill Pulte to be the acting National Intelligence Director.
18: In the middle of sensitive negotiations to reauthorize surveillance authority, which they knew were challenging, Donald Trump decides to toss a hand grenade into the middle of those negotiations to blow them up because Donald Trump decided he wants to elevate Bill Pulte.
15: The White House may withdraw Pulte difficulties named since Trump nominated New York U.S. Attorney and former Securities and Exchange Commissioner Jay Clayton to be the next full-time DNI. Clayton has no national security experience, a requirement for the position, but the nomination has calmed the waters in Congress. The New York Times is reporting the Justice Department is following up on Trump's baseless claims of voter fraud by seeking more power over how states run elections. And the paper says the Postal Service wants to block mail-in voting in states resisting White House demands on absentee voting. A new report says online hate has only gotten worse in the last year. The Center for Countering Digital Hate found after Facebook parent company Meta relaxed the site's rules on harassment and violent language last year, threats targeting members of Congress from both parties ballooned. Imran Ahmed with the center says one solution is for people to police themselves.
6: We have to look ourselves in the face and say, well, is this the country that we want for ourselves? Because every time we threaten or terrorize a politician out of office, our democracy dies a little bit.
15: As the Defense Department seeks a record $1.5 trillion budget, Air Force leaders are separately seeking $350 million for missile defense through budget reconciliation. Republican Senators Mitch McConnell and Susan Collins say a third reconciliation bill isn't an option. They say the DOD was taking a risk trying to secure funding this way. I'm Edwin J. Vieira for Pacifica Network and Public News Service. Find our trust indicators at publicnewsservice.org.
19: For the Daily Yonder and Public News Service, this is the news from rural America. Child well-being varies widely in the U.S. A new Annie E. Casey Foundation Kids Count report shows the Northeast is doing better, while parts of the South and West fall near the bottom. The rates for poverty, health, and education got worse in more than half of states, while trending better in about a dozen. The Foundation's Leslie Bossier says their numbers are more than statistics.
20: It's a child who either has enough to eat or doesn't have enough to eat. It's a child who has access to quality education, or it's a child who doesn't have those necessities.
19: The COVID-19 pandemic pushed Congress to expand tax credits, which cut child poverty to historic lows. But she says that didn't last.
20: It declined to 5%. The next year, when those child tax credits expired, it spiked again, back up to 13%.
19: Rural Nebraska's Winnebago Public Schools now provides student services through a resource center that honors the 12 local Ho-Chunk tribes. Superintendent Camo Turner says tribal members are returning home, and Winnebago now serves more than twice as many students. And the schools are helping keep those children connected to their indigenous roots.
21: When you make that decision, you can trust that your kid's getting a good education and they're going to be treated well in Winnebago Public Schools.
19: The center provides services, including mental health therapy, tutoring, and skill testing. And Turner says it features paintings of all 12 of the Ho-Chunk tribe clans.
21: We had kids and they're like, hey, here's my clan. Hey, let's all stand on our clan. That was awesome to see that they understand that and they know that.
19: Rural Coloradans with apartments or condos can soon start using solar to cut their electric bills. A law taking effect next January will allow portable panels that can sit in the sunshine anywhere. Advocate Lynn Fritz says balcony solar plugs into electrical outlets, even in shared housing where permanent panels are not an option.
22: It allows lots and lots of people to generate their own energy.
19: Fritz notes it could be a lifesaver for people with medical devices.
22: It allows you to fill up your storage battery through solar energy, and then if the power goes out, you can use your battery until the power comes back on again.
19: Despite its snowy reputation, Colorado enjoys nearly 300 days of sunshine each year. June is Pride Month, yet according to Daily Yonder data editor Sarah Malott, there's a frustrating lack of statistics about rural LGBTQ populations. Without good data on where people live, what they value, and challenges they face, Malott says it can be difficult for nonprofits and local governments to support LGBTQ communities. In the U.S., Massachusetts and California have the most supportive policies. For the Daily Yonder and Public News Service, I'm Roz Brown. For more rural stories, visit dailyyonder.com.
23: I'm Jaron Cohen with the WEKU Daily News Podcast for June 11th, 2026. The Fayette County Board of Education voted unanimously to put Superintendent Demetrius Liggins on administrative leave. Lily Burris was at the meeting.
24: After 2.5 hours in closed session, FCPS board members returned with 3 motions to vote on: putting Liggins on administrative leave, retaining a law firm to review his employment agreement, and appointing Bill Bradford as interim superintendent. All 3 motions received unanimous support. Board Chair Tyler Murphy says the board is united in ensuring Bradford's success.
25: The board is not entertaining any motions for a separation package.
0: And the board is united in our support for Dr. Bill Bradford, and we're focused on ensuring stability for our students, staff, and families, and ensuring that Fayette County Public Schools remains focused on its core mission of supporting student success.
24: On Tuesday, Superintendent Liggins requested to negotiate a separation agreement with the board after months of controversy involving the district's budget. He withdrew that request later that day. I'm Lily Burris in Lexington.
23: Some communities across Kentucky will see an extension to a temporary gas tax reduction aimed at easing fuel costs for drivers. Governor Andy Beshear has extended a 10-cent reduction in the state gas tax through June 30th in 33 cities and counties that requested it. Those locations include the counties of Carter, Graves, Jefferson, and Wolfe, and the cities of Ashland, Covington, Drakesboro, London, Owensboro, Smithfield, and Winchester. Beshear says the move is intended to help families cope with higher fuel prices linked to the war in Iran. Areas that did not request an extension could see gas prices increase by 10 cents beginning today. The governor's action has drawn criticism from some lawmakers who say the reduction could significantly reduce revenue flowing into the Kentucky Road Fund. Lexington Fayette Urban County Council announced Wednesday more medical debt relief for residents. Lily Burris has more.
24: In partnership with the nonprofit Undo Medical Debt, the Lexington government announced more than $4 million in medical debt relief for over 2,000 residents. The partnership started in 2025 and has since relieved $23 million of debt for nearly 12,000 residents. Lexington Vice Mayor Dan Wu says this is about physical health, not just financial health.
1: A lot of folks who are carrying unpaid medical debt, they don't go and seek regular medical care, and then they wait until situations get really bad and have to go to the ER, and ultimately that becomes an even bigger strain on all of our systems. So our hope is for a lot of folks that this will be a reset for them to kind of shed this debt and then be able to take care of themselves again.
24: Lexington residents who make less than 400% of the poverty line and have medical debt over 5% of their annual income are eligible for debt relief. I'm Lily Burris in Richmond.
23: Northern Kentucky University is heading into the fall with a multi-million-dollar surplus, a dramatic shift for the institution, which until recently was in deep financial trouble. For Kentucky Public Radio, Zach Carrion explains.
2: NKU's board approved a budget proposal Wednesday morning that leaves the school with a $2.1 million surplus. It's the second year in a row with a balanced budget after overcoming a massive budget shortfall that peaked with a $24 million deficit in 2022. But it comes at a cost. The university laid off some of its staff last fall and is raising tuition. President Katie Short Thompson says more changes are coming.
3: We will continue to reorganize to flourish and realize our goals. Long-standing practices or ways of operating will continue to change.
2: This latest budget does include a 3% raise for salaried faculty and staff. For Kentucky Public Radio, I'm Zach Carrion.
23: Lexington council members passed next fiscal year's city budget during a recent meeting. Lexington Mayor Linda Gorton originally proposed a $546 million budget in April with small increases in revenues and expenses. The budget includes a new development liaison position in the government to address the city's housing shortage and two city staffers for a new senior center. It also includes more than $5 million to address winter weather. Learn more at weku.org. For WEKU News, I'm Jaron Cohen.
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2: 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MediaLux is grateful to Founder Circle member Tracy Whitley for their generous investment in our mission, a level of exceptional giving that reflects the spirit of our founder and community champion, Deborah Hensley.
3: Childhood poverty is down slightly in Kentucky, but pandemic-era learning challenges remain, according to a new report. The 2026 Kids Count data book from the NEE Casey Foundation shows 67% of fourth graders around the state aren't proficient in reading, while 3 in 4 8th graders aren't proficient in math. Many students are still missing weeks of school, and Shannon Moody with Kentucky Youth Advocates says far too many children are not getting the early education they need.
4: We still, I don't think, have a good understanding of how non-traditional instruction and being removed from in-person instruction has impacted our kids.
3: Moody says it's also important to consider the impact of screens and cell phones in classrooms on children's learning. The report, based on data trends from 2019 to 2024, shows more high school students are graduating on time. Also, there was a drop in teen births and the number of kids who are overweight or obese. Advocates for families say it's also tough for kids to learn in school if they're hungry or living in unstable housing. While data show fewer Kentucky kids are living in high-poverty areas, today's affordability crisis is straining family budgets. The Casey Foundation's Leslie Bossier says when states invest in kids, they do well, and that programs like SNAP, universal school meals, and child tax credits help.
5: There are policies that the data and evidence show us work, that they support families in times like now when costs are rising. Housing policies, housing subsidies, critically important to families.
3: In 2021, when Congress passed the expanded child tax credit, child poverty fell to a nationwide historic low of 5%. After Congress allowed the tax credit to expire, it spiked to 13%. Bossier says she hopes lawmakers in all states will use the data on children to invest in proven policies and ensure families' most basic needs are met so that all children can thrive. I'm Catherine Carley for Kentucky News Connection. 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
1: 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I am your host with the most, Latrell, and this is Talks with Trell, your hub for all things pop culture and entertainment. So today, I have a special show for you guys. Today, I am joined by my special guest for his third appearance, Crazy Kim. Welcome back. And today, we're going to catch up with what Kim got going on. We're going to get into New Music Friday. We're going to get into maybe we'll get into A-Trail. And then we're going to wrap the show up with fan favorite, Rap versus Pop. So, Kim, are you ready?
2: I'm ready, honey.
1: All right. And, you know, I always like to call this part, like, you know, my hot seat. You know, I just be asking questions and everything. Nothing to put you on the spot. But, you know, this is your third time being on the show. And at this time, I'm pretty sure you don't even really need an introduction. People know who you are. So, but for, you know, so I always get me some new listeners here and there. So for those who may be new to the show, would you mind kind of just like catching us up on what you did or what you've been up to since the last time you were here and just a little bit about what you do?
2: You know what I've been doing, most people don't do.
1: What you been doing?
2: Become an artist, don't do. They don't self-reflect. They don't, I guess they expect things to happen overnight, right? Mm-hmm. They don't realize, where did I mess up at? Or how can I do this better? How can I put out music better? How can I change avenues? And some people want to drop songs every day. And I get that. You know, you have certain people in your ear. Sometimes you might have a tooth in your ear talking about something coming up your pillow and taking and giving you a dollar. You know, you might got the ice cream truck man in your ear talking about something. Get the sour blow pop. It's just different people in different people of the ear and not giving them the right direction. Mm-hmm. And so it's very important to move like your mainstream and study the greats for a great turnout.
1: Yes,
2: you know,
1: yes.
2: So it's like you have to self-reflect. So I've been doing a lot of that. I've been doing like a lot of like rebranding, reshaping, mm-hmm. You know, figuring out. I always had a sound, but I'm figuring out more of my sound. I'm getting more and more comfortable with Crazy Film.
1: Okay, I love to hear that. Yeah. And I think last time we were here, we kind of talked about just how we have like a lot of different like parallels, because I'm literally this like the same exact way. I feel like if you want to be the greatest, you most definitely have to take notes from the greatest.
2: Absolutely.
1: So like even with me, with my show, like, you know, I'm constantly trying to elevate the show, trying to make it better, more engaging just for people all the way around. And shout out to Kiki Palmer. Her podcast, actually, Baby, This is Kiki Palmer, is one of those shows for me personally that I always go to and try to pull different like tips and tricks from, you know. And I'm very humble, so I most definitely will be the first person to be like, you know, I do be seeing what other people be doing, and I be taking, you know, little bits and pieces and making it my own.
2: Yeah.
1: But looking back on our previous conversations that we've had, what accomplishments are you like most proud of since then?
2: What competition I'm most proud of since then? I love every time I look at my analytics, I'm getting played in Japan.
1: Okay, Japan.
2: Europe, Australia, Beijing. I'm trying to grab the right word, but I like getting booked for shows that's outside of Lexington. I got a good management now.
1: Shout out to the management.
2: Yeah, he's all right. He's all right. What's your name? They say he when he want to be you know, I'm a lot of things. So I'm well established. I know my moves. I have the right people in my ear. I was on the phone with K Michelle week before the song dropped, whatever. And I was telling her, she was just saying good words. Like, I'm proud. Like, I got good people behind me.
1: Yes, most definitely. And I remember when you had dropped your previous EP and you had like all those big features pretty much just like shutting you out and everything. Mm-hmm. Like, I know we talked about this last time too, but some of the names, or actually, can you talk to us about some of the names that were actually like featured on that project?
2: Oh, yes. Kalina from Diddy Dirty Money, Lindsay Webster, that is my girl. She has 5 number one Billboard singles and 3 number one Billboard albums. She is one of the jazz soul greats, Trey Melvin. I grew up listening to him. Watermelon Andrea, if you know, you know. Sean Lib, he is a Atlanta influencer. Well, kind of all over. He's amazing. Kissy Lee, that is Kiki Wyatt's best friend. She's also a ghostwriter. She wrote for the OMG Girls. Of course, Kiki Wyatt, Jacquees, a lot of great other people. Who else is on there? Can I tell you something?
1: Go right ahead.
2: I was supposed to get Vistoso Bosses on here.
1: Are you serious?
2: Yeah, I was supposed to get them on here, but I didn't.
1: Those are my girls. If you know, you know.
2: I didn't get them on here just in time.
1: That's so dope. Like, how did that make you feel, like, having, like, all those, like, big features who have, like, accomplished so much mainstream? Like, how did that make you feel for them to, like, take time out of, like, their busy schedule to just pretty much, like, shout you out and pretty much to, like, just, you know, pat you on the back and let you know you're doing a great job?
2: When it came to Lindsay, me and her has a personal relationship. She got me, like, out of depression when I was, like, in high school, and I just built a genuine bond with her, not just her, but her music as well. Mm-hmm. So that was kind of like, hey, friend. Then I think anything of it, she did it for me at the shrimp. Kalina, I built a relationship with her, of course, through over media. And it was no problem with her. I love her. Ever since a kid, I was in the backseat. I was so distinctive. Like, she just so distinctive. Like, mm-hmm. I already knew who she was. And for us to just been talking since 2017, and for her doing this is amazing. Kissy Lee, that's my best friend. God gracious, she's amazing. That was easy. Sean, that's the homie. He did it with strength of love. So that was just greatness, you know. It's all about how you communicate with these people. You know what I'm saying?
1: Yeah, absolutely.
2: It's all about how you come to them, you know, about X, Y, and Z.
1: Okay. Mm-hmm. And I feel like that's something that a lot of people need to listen to and take note of, too. That'll get you far.
2: Oh, yeah, for sure. And the thing about it is, like, I go through it a lot. But to know that these people just jumped on my mixtape lets me know that they're, like, it let me know last year they're watching. But every year it's like, damn, I got people really watching me.
1: Right.
2: Yeah.
1: Literally, your name is in rooms that you haven't even entered in yet.
2: Oh, I
1: blessings.
2: Can do that. Oh, yeah, yeah.
1: Okay, okay. Yeah. Look, I ain't gotta tell you nothing then.
2: I can tell you a story. I know.
1: So for people who may just be finding out about you, how would you kind of like describe your sound?
2: My sound is very, I've been told that my sound is different. Like, I had a conversation with my cousin Baby Daddy. That's perfect crackers and cheese. I had a conversation with my cousin Baby Daddy, and he was like, Your sound is different. I'm like, what does that mean? Like, I don't understand. Like, mm-hmm. People say that. He was like, your cadence. He was like, what, the way you describe your metaphors, the way you say your bars. He was like, it's just different. I'm like, is it something you never heard before? He was like, yeah. And for me, it's so easy for people to look at me and be like, oh, he's gay. He's a gay rapper. Man, I don't rap about nothing gay. My personal business ain't got nothing to do with the music business.
1: Okay.
2: You know what I'm saying? So I would say, with that being said, to conclude everything, I have like, I have that South flow, you know? I got that, like, that South feel. I just have me in general, you know?
1: Yeah. And I do see what you're, like, talking about, too, because, I mean, of course, like, I've listened to, like, your songs and stuff, and you most definitely do have, like, a different sound. And I feel like, with everything being so saturated in terms of everybody, you know, everybody and their mama want to be a rapper these days. And everyone sounds the exact same. So when you hear somebody that sounds a little bit different, whether if, you know, the cadence is different or there's metaphors on top of metaphors or just the stuff that you talk about. And that, I feel like if that makes you different, then that most definitely makes you stand out, which I feel like in the entertainment industry, you most definitely want that. And I say that because I knew I was going to tie this into the show some type of way. On the way up here, I was listening to Mona Leo's new song, Everything Pinka. It was my first time. It was my first time listening to it on the way up here. And I really like it. I listened to it like 4 or 5 times on the way up here. And it was just like refreshing just to hear, like, you know, like that's her sound and she made it hers. It didn't sound like anybody else. It was just refreshing to hear. Mm-hmm. And I just love hearing music like that. And I'm sure a lot of other people do as well. So, you know.
2: I don't have time. Like, many people rap about shooting guns that they rent from the pawn shop, or they rap about murder when it's going to kill them in life, or they got to go to jail for prison, go to prison and drop soap for the rest of their life, or they rap about sipping lean and never waking up. See, me, I want to wake up because I want to find out where Prince got them diamonds and pearls at.
1: Okay. That's what I just want to know. See, I like the way you think. This is why we friends. Mm-hmm. Okay.
2: I love a trail. He got his degrees. Y'all better not play with him.
1: Okay. Look, because as Cam said, look, I know how to read, but I also know how to read a person down, too.
2: Okay, the degree says a lot. Stay back.
1: So, you know, as the years go on and just as you evolve as a person, I'm sure that reflects in your sound, too. So how would you compare your sound in 2026 compared to, like, your last project back in 2025?
2: I would say I'm definitely mature. I'm definitely grown. Like, I taught myself how to write music. I would say my writing music skills has definitely gotten better. It's definitely a version I wish, like, damn, I should have came out and sound like this. But that's called artist development.
1: It is.
2: And it's called growth, you know? You have to find your lane, you know?
1: Okay, period. I love that, too. Especially, like, the fans who listen to your music, I'm sure they could say the same exact thing. Because mm-hmm. how you sounded when you first started obviously sounds completely different now. People just love going on that journey. And I feel like that is really how, like, artists build, like, an authentic fan base because, you know, they're following them from day one. So what inspires your music these days since we're talking about, like, elevation and stuff?
2: Who inspires my music? Kind of stuff that's surrounding me. And that's pretty much really, really what it really is. The biggest thing when it comes to writing music is I let the music talk to me.
1: Okay.
2: And I always pray to God and my ancestors to help me write, even when it's time to perform or record. That's where I get most of my push. So it can either be where I experience or what's around me or even somebody else's situation, you know?
1: Mm-hmm. Okay.
2: But mainly mine.
1: Okay. And just to kind of go off of that, is there, like, a recent song or project that you've, like, put out or haven't put out that you feel, like, best represents where you are in life right now?
2: Oh, yeah. I have this song right now in my files called F You. And that's how I feel.
1: Okay. Yeah. When's it coming out? Or is it coming out?
2: See, that's where we go back to the beginning of the interview, and I was like, how, you know, since last year, blah, blah, blah.
1: Mm-hmm.
2: I'm reflecting, you know, so it's kind of like, I know, like, for example, Lizzo, how she pushes the song. Most days, artists is just like, you want to put that out? I'll put it out tomorrow. Mm-hmm. That's not how you typically blow up. It all, yeah. It's all about content and the way you promote things. So I kind of just want to push this freestyle a little bit more and then, like, ease into, like, the snippets of the next song, you know, get approvals from the people I need to get approvals for because it is kind of like a remix to it.
1: Okay.
2: And so I just want to do things the right way because it's so easy for people to just drop eggs on the ground and expect a duck to just suck it up and put it back in his body and mm-hmm. take it back out. No, I want to do things the right way because I want to get somewhere. Like Precious ran out that restaurant with that bucket of chicken.
1: With that bucket of chicken.
2: I want to get somewhere like that.
1: And you know, I'm so glad that you said that because I talked about this last week on my show, like, as you mentioned, sometimes artists, like, I don't know if they're just, like, super anxious or what it is, but artists these days will just, they'll have a song and then they'll release it, like, the next day. And there was, like, no anticipation with it, nothing. They'll just drop it out of the blue. And it's just really like, okay, I see you just dropped the song. Really wasn't expecting it. It's cool. But, you know, like you say, like, if you're, like, constantly, like, promoting yourself, promoting your other projects, and then, you know, letting people know you have something coming and then release it, I feel like that just makes the anticipation bigger. And then I feel like that has, like, a longer lasting impact as well.
2: And that's what I be telling my manager, like, that's where I am in life right now. Like, I look at all my mistakes. Like, last year, I'm gonna be honest, I just dropped the mixtape after I didn't do a promotion, but I got 2,000 downloads within 2 weeks.
1: Okay.
2: So it was like, all right, whatever, but I could have done snippets, you know what I'm saying? Mm-hmm. I could have done something here and there, but like I said, you learn and you grow.
1: You do, most definitely. And since we're already on this topic, so I noticed, and I'm pretty sure other people have too, but social media is like a big part of your brand, which I feel like anyone who is like in any type of creative space, social media needs to be a part of their brand because social media can literally connect you with people that you don't even know may even be interested in your stuff. Mm-hmm. But with that being a part of your brand, How has your online presence like helped you connect with fans and grow your audience?
2: Social media has helped me connect with a lot of people. It has helped me connect with people I never met, people that's more supportive than the people I met in the McDonald's line getting the extra barbecue sauce. You know, social media has helped me build, you know, strong musical connections, helped me get shows. I met my manager kind of, you know, I talked to him through social media. You know, we exchanged, but like it was never, it was just a quick back and forth, whatever, when I seen him. Social media is where it's at, you know. If this was like 2006, 2007, man, I'd be in the back of a Kmart parking lot with my trunk popped open and selling CDs and K-Swiss, trying so hard to get somewhere.
1: Look, I'm here for it. I love the authentic come up. But most definitely, like you said, social media, it's so important in so many different ways, the way you brand yourself, social media marketing. For those who are listening, most definitely take notes to that. Social media can get you far. Like, even with me, like, I'm a big advocate for social media. Social media has opened so many doors for me that is crazy. Like, even with my show, I wouldn't even have my show if it wasn't for my social media presence. So you honestly just never know.
2: You do well at that.
1: Thank you. I try. I put a lot of hard work into it. So most definitely. And, you know, I also want people to know, too, that, like, by doing this, if it's something that you're passionate about, you have to realize, like, it's just not going to happen overnight. Like, you most definitely have to keep, again, like, it's by trial and error. Just keep putting yourself out there. Keep trying. Keep elevating. Keep learning from yourself. So since we're still on the topic of social media, what is like one of your most memorable social media moments that you've had recently?
2: Be on the phone with K. Michelle for an hour and a half, just talking, just crazy.
1: I bet that was like a funny conversation too.
2: Oh, yeah, it was really. She was laughing at me, I was laughing at her. We would just keep.
1: And speaking of K. Michelle, you know, I'll be getting off topic all the time, y'all. So excuse me. So speaking of K. Michelle, so do you be watching Real Housewives of Atlanta?
2: Yes, she can do no wrong.
1: She, look, I agree. I most definitely agree. I feel like that show has been missing so. I've said this several weeks throughout the shows, but I feel like K. Michelle is perfect for that show. And that show was honestly struggling for a minute just because I feel like they really didn't have a person who was not only shady, but funny with it. Like, K. Michelle is most definitely going to throw out a one-liner that's going to have you, like, you don't know if you want to be mad or if you want to laugh.
2: You know what she told Phaedra? She says, I'm a Southern woman, and I told Phaedra to make a pie, and she brought me pecan pie. That's how I knew she was a nut. What?
1: See, like, stuff like that. Like, who thinks of stuff like that? But I love K. Michelle down. That's my girl. Been a fan of her since 2010, 2011, before she even became on Love & Hip Hop. That's been my girl. All right, so I'm actually going to take our first break right here just because, you know, I have so many more questions. And look, if I didn't even notice the time, we would have been talking all day. So y'all listening, grab y'all a snack and we'll be right back. 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
1: 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So for those who are just now tuning in, I have Crazy Kim in the hot seat. And, you know, we're just catching up on all the stuff that he has going on, what, like, motivates him, what inspires him, and what keeps him moving along. And now we're going to jump straight back into the conversation, because the conversation is going good. So as we were kind of talking about social media and just being in the entertainment industry in general, like, how do you handle the pressure of, like, staying relevant and consistent while creating, like, content and music in today's world?
2: Honey, when I just found out, that's what I said at the beginning of the show, people talk about me in rooms. Honey, I could just post up on my Instagram story. And somebody from the woodworks of the depths of Jerusalem gonna come and find me and be right there with his partners. Live in his mama's room with a bag of hot Cheetos on the floor with a Faygo.
1: Screaming.
2: I'm always going to be relevant, especially a gay man in Lexington, Kentucky, rapping, out rapping, actually talking about something meaningful. I'm always going to be relevant.
1: I know, that's right. Are you spitting nothing but facts, nothing but facts? Your name is always going to be in the conversations, always in rotation. Yes. Here for it. So now we're going to switch gears a little bit again. So your friendship with Cash Doll, you know, this has caught the attention of several people on social media and several of your fans. How did this relationship even come about?
2: It started back in 2014. I was friends with one of her fans, and then I just started tweeting her. I was like 15. I remember vividly. I was on a go-kart track in Gatlinburg, whatever. And, like, I remember she followed me. This is, like, June 2015, whatever. And so, prior to the month, I just started defending her, you know, whatever the case may be. Mm-hmm. And she was like, you remind me just like myself. And then she hit me with the, I'm going to call you Crazy Kim. And then next thing I know, she put her number in my DM. She gave me a follow. And her first stop when she came to Louisville, she made a whole tweet. The tweet is still up. I swear to God, I'll put it right now. It says, I only want to see Crazy Kim. So every time she's in Kentucky, I'm with her, you know, if I'm busy or not, but more likely I'm always with her. It's just like, I don't know. She's like, I think people look at her and see and like want to pass out. But to me, she's like that normal friend, you know what I'm saying?
1: Yeah.
2: It's kind of like, you know, she's just that normal girl, you know? Well, she's that girl, you know, if that makes sense.
1: Yeah, most definitely. Like, I mean, clearly I've never met her, but just, you know, I follow her on social media and everything. And, you know, you can most definitely tell that she knows she's that girl, but she's very humble about it. Like, she's just not going to come out and tell you that she's that girl. People know she's that girl. And I love that about her. I feel like more people, especially just rappers in general, need to have that type of, like, perception and just humbleness about them.
2: Listen, they would never get the opportunity to lotion her legs like I did. I made sure she was doused before she went to her show.
1: That's hilarious. So with y'all being, like, as closely connected, like, how has she, like, helped you, like, personally and, like, professionally with, like, music or just the whole entertainment industry in general?
2: For starters, can I flex real quick?
1: Go right ahead. This is your show.
2: The biggest thing that can't nobody take away from me, she gave me the name.
1: Okay.
2: Mic drop. Mic drop. Who you know that got 2 platinum records giving an artist their name? Crazy Kim, baby. And what artist you know call them by their name? Crazy Kim, baby. Pull up Cash Doll Crazy Kim on Twitter and see who she type up. Crazy Kim, baby.
1: I love it. Go ahead and flex on them. Let them know. Mm-hmm. So back to the music. So are there, like, any, like, dream collaborations that you're, like, hoping to make happen in, like, the near future? And these can come from, like, local musicians. And when I say local, I just mean Kentucky in general, or even, like, big names.
2: Oh, you know who I like now? I like Cage Man, and I want to do a collab with Blac Chyna. Of course, K. Michelle, duh. Cashaw, duh. Mona Leo, duh. I like her. Who else do I want to work with? That's all I got for right now.
1: Okay. And, you know, I can most definitely hear the mix and all of those too. So if it happens,
2: just, if you never heard Blac Chyna music, you're missing out.
1: Most definitely. She has some really good music. And I think people think just because she's Blac Chyna, like, I feel like a lot of people try to, like, put her in, like, the same box as, like, the Kardashians. Like, you know, she's famous for no reason. But my girl is talented. Mm-hmm. And she's a very smart businesswoman, too.
2: Oh, she's very smart. She's headstrong. That's my twin. Like, me and Blac Chyna, we talk, like, that's my twin. Like, that's my Taurus sister.
1: Okay, twinning on. So, now we're going to transition over to, like, shows and everything. Mm-hmm. So, I have seen that you have done, like, several different performances and everything all over the place. What has been, like, your favorite performance and... I guess, like, or let me reword this a little bit. What has been, like, your favorite performance that you've done within, like, the past year?
2: I would say my favorite one was the one on the water in Louisville, because it was a different crowd. It was, like, really hood. It was kind of like when NeNe Leakes say hood, it was like that hood. And it was very shocking to just see people, like, just really, like, vibe with me and just, you know, they was just impressed.
1: Yeah.
2: I think that was a good one I did.
1: Okay, period. And I know the fans all be up to your shows and stuff. I had saw a stunt that you had posted. You had, like, the little white girls, like, wanting to take pictures with you and stuff.
2: Oh, yeah.
1: I said, okay, Cam.
2: Yeah, that happens when I go downtown.
1: So, now we're going to talk a little bit about the future. So, what upcoming music projects, business ventures that fans can, like, look forward to from you?
2: Just, like, more just drops. I want to get more into, like, remixes and freestyles and kind of just, you know, building up into, like, I'm in the stage now where I'm trying to elevate myself. You know, it's one of those moments where artists say, you got to grow with me. And, like, once it happens, you know, of course, I'll be back for my project drop.
1: But, yes, absolutely.
2: I don't know what that would be. You know, maybe Martin Luther King might turn in his grave and tell me to go ahead and drop it. And I would be on the first Freedom Rider, you know. But I'm just in the just a grow with me stage.
1: You know? Okay, period. And, you know, speaking of remixes, I feel like I already know the answer to this question. But, like, what is your definition of a remix? Because I feel like a lot of people don't know what a true remix is.
2: A true remix is, for instance, if you listen to Playtime Is Over, BBM Scotty, K. Michelle, Zero mixtape, it's kind of like jumping on Kurt Cobain's Drinking My Cup beat and taking his lyrics off and putting yours on.
1: Mm-hmm.
2: Or it can be a remix, it can be another thing where it's like you have his verse on and kind of his chorus and then you just add yours on there. It can be kind of like different remixes, but I'm just taking everything off.
1: Okay.
2: Yeah.
1: Okay. So I want to ask, because I know, like I said, a lot of people, when they think of remix, they think of, like, kind of how you mentioned, like,
2: sample.
1: Not necessarily a sample, but just a song that's, like, already out, but then they just add, like, an extra verse to it.
2: Oh, yeah. No.
1: Opposed to... like how they were doing, like, back in the 90s, you know, like they'll have, like, a like what Mariah Carey used to do. She'll have, like, a pop song and then she'll remix it and have, like, Bone Thugs and Harmony on the remix and turn it into, like, a hip hop song. Even though it's the same song.
2: Thank God I Found You.
1: You said what?
2: That Thank God I Found You remix.
1: Fantasy.
2: Oh, yeah.
1: And because, like, yeah. Oh, Dirty Bastard, that's his name. Yeah. Look, I'm getting my people mixed up, y'all, but you know exactly who I'm talking about. All right. So I forgot to even mention this early on. So for people who, you know, want to check out your music or just see what you look like, how can they connect with you on social media?
2: All my social media handles are Crazy Cam Music, and on streaming platforms, it's Crazy Cam All Together. Do not space it. Put it together.
1: Okay. All together, period. Mm-hmm. And I'm going to put you on the spot with this one. So, is there, like, anything exclusive that you want to share with our listeners today that you may not have shared anywhere else?
2: Yeah, I'm going on tour.
1: Okay, tour? Yeah. Like, just, like, around Kentucky, or is this going to be, like, nationwide?
2: You got to find out.
1: Okay, so y'all follow him.
2: Why am I saying like
1: So, y'all follow him on social media, so when them tour dates drop, you already know, and you can go ahead and start booking your tickets.
2: Uh-huh.
1: All right, so... This is your third time on the show. So, you know, I got a little bit creative with these last few questions. This is your third time on the show. So I have to ask you, you know, if someone made a movie about your journey right now, what would the title be and why? And who would you want to play you?
2: Oh, yes. I would want Morgan Freeman to play me. I love his voice. His voice is so smooth. I feel like he can really play me really well. I think he would nail the paw.
1: Hold on. You said Morgan Freeman, the one who has been old our whole entire life?
2: Yes, that Morgan Freeman.
1: Okay.
2: I want Morgan Freeman to play me. I think Morgan Freeman is amazing. I like the way he narrates. And then what would my name be? I think the name of my life would be Tales of Cam, because I got a lot of different kind of tales. And it's not like, stop telling that tale. It's like a more so like, this is a true kind of tale, and I'm going to tell you how I feel.
1: Okay.
2: Yeah. And what else was a part of the question? I know it was a three.
1: I just asked you, like, what would the title be and why?
2: Oh, yeah. Okay, I get that. Yeah, yeah.
1: Okay, you know, you threw me off a little bit with that, with the Morgan Freeman.
2: Oh, I like Morgan.
1: See, I like Morgan Freeman, too. He has a very good voice, so I like when he narrates.
2: She's no longer with us.
1: Who?
2: Maya Angelou.
1: Please. So, okay, this is the last question. So when you come back for the fourth interview, because you know it's going to happen, like, what do you hope that you will be celebrating then?
2: I hope I'll be celebrating God protect what I'm about to say, because you know it's a lot of haters. And you know, ain't nothing bigger than the Yale program. Thank you. I hope to be celebrating some kind of like publishing deal, record deal, independent something,
1: okay.
2: Contract, or more tours. You know.
1: Okay, period. We're going to put that out there, and
2: amen.
1: We're going to put all the positive vibes out there, and it's going to happen. Amen. I'm manifesting it for you.
2: Thank you.
1: Period. So, okay, we're concluding our the interview. So, y'all, we're going to go ahead and jump over into our second break. And when we come back, we're going to get into some more stuff. So go ahead and finish your snacks up. 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
1: 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So we're going to keep this show moving straight along. So we're going to jump over into New Movie Friday. We've already talked about Mauna Leo and her song, Everything Pinka. I know this song has been out for like a week or two, but this is my first time today actually listening to it. And I thought it was a vibe. I liked it. It was a different sound and actually very refreshing. I know mainstream wise, she's considered one of the new girls. And right now, I think I think she's going to make it big. I think she's going to go far. What do you think, Kim?
2: You know, my Leo, she's bigger than big.
1: Period. And I'm like, not even just, because I hate, really hate comparing people, but just like kind of including her in with some of like the other upcoming releases I've came out with, Trim and Sunshine Benzie. Like, those two girls, like, people, someone said that I was old because I feel this way, but I don't think so. But those two girls just really annoy me. They annoy me so bad for multiple reasons. And one of the reasons being, neither one of their sounds is authentic, and they just have very big heads. Like, they're some mean girls.
2: You know, when I was in a grocery store, you know what I seen?
1: What?
2: Coconut powder.
1: I knew you was going to say that. I walked straight into it. And I hate to say it, but that song is so catchy. Like, I just catch myself randomly saying coconut water. It makes me so mad.
2: I sound like
1: you drunk
2: coconut water.
1: But just to get back on topic, Drake, he has dropped 3 new albums. Iceman, I can't even pronounce the one that starts with an H. Habibi, I believe is what it's called. I don't think that's how you pronounce it, but... And then Maid of Honor. Have you listened to him?
2: No.
1: Oh, okay. Are you a Drake fan?
2: Yeah, I like Drake. I just didn't listen to it.
1: Okay.
2: I don't have the ADHD attention span to just listen to 3 albums, unless it's K. Michelle or Carrie Hilson. Oh, that was a good album.
1: That was a good album.
2: Or Beyonce.
1: Okay. Yeah. All right. So with me, like, I had to break it up. So I listened to Maid of Honor first. I did like it, you know. That's a nice summer album, you know, if you like at like a pool party, a barbecue, you play that type of music because it's like dance music. My favorite song on that album is Cheetah Print with Sexy Red.
2: Yeah, I like that one.
1: That was a really fun song. The album that starts with the H, I really haven't listened much into it. But then Iceman, I feel like that's like giving classic Drake. I liked it. He sung a lot. But it wasn't like he was like crying, pouring his heart out type singing. It was most definitely like, I mean, it was a mix of that, but I feel like it gave more R&B. And I really like that because when Drake cries on his songs, it really irks my soul.
2: Well, Drake did drop 3 albums, and it's kind of controversial that I'll say this, but knowing people just drop like a lot of albums at once because they're trying to get off their record deal.
1: Yeah, most definitely.
2: And I feel like that's not thing, you know, Twitter chat, messy, honey. They said he did that to get off his record label. And so it's kind of like, I'm pretty, you know, some artists probably feel like that ain't their best work, but he probably did. There's probably a lot of stuff in the vault he probably just dropped.
1: Oh, yeah, it probably is. And I most definitely feel like, well, you hit it on the head, too, because I feel like we all know Drake has been having, behind the scenes, he's been having issues with his record label. And I know he addressed a lot of that in his new album, Iceman. So hopefully after these 3 albums dropped, he's able to, like, leave his deal, renegotiate, wherever the case may be, period. Lotto dropped her new album a few weeks ago, Big Mama. Have you listened to it?
2: Yeah, I did.
1: What do you think?
2: It's cute.
1: Hey, I could say the same. Yeah. It was cute.
2: It's not like Sugar Honey Icy. Sugar Honey Icy, I feel like that was a good one. Like she said, I was watching her one of her interviews. She basically dropped this album because it was her last one to get out her deal.
1: Mm. And, you know, I feel like Big Mama is like the cousin to Sugar Honey Iced Tea. Like, they sound very similar to me.
2: Big Mama and the intro was the same. Mm-hmm. It has that same cadence, that same everything.
1: Yeah.
2: Yeah.
1: But I was here for it. I bought the vinyl. Y'all know I love me a good vinyl. So I went ahead and bought it.
2: I like Lizzo's album.
1: I was actually just going to get into her next. So Lizzo has dropped her album. I haven't listened to it yet. You say you liked it?
2: Oh, yeah. That song, Sexy Ladies, that's my jam. And I'm going to tell you why that's my jam.
1: Okay.
2: I talked about before. Lizzo teased that song on TikTok and Instagram for a month straight. Mm-hmm. She posted that song once a week, right?
1: Yeah.
2: And it just kept on building. It just kept on building and building and building. So when it dropped, guess what that did? It was one of her biggest opening songs on her album. It was like one of her biggest openings. So that song got the more streams than any other song because people on TikTok and Instagram was like, where that song at?
1: Yeah,
2: song
1: expecting it.
2: When it finally dropped, that's where all the attention went.
1: Mm-hmm.
2: So yeah.
1: Okay. I haven't, like I said, I haven't listened to the album yet. I'm going to, like, I don't know how to, like, really, like, word it. Like, I think I was just a little burnt out on Lizzo because, I mean, I follow her on Twitter. And it was, like, every time I opened up the Twitter app, she was saying something about something. I was like, here she goes. But, I mean, I am a big Lizzo fan. I love Lizzo. I feel like she is, like, one of the most, like, humblest people in the entertainment industry right now.
2: That mixtape she dropped last year around this time was really good.
1: It was. And you could tell, like, she's having fun. Mm-hmm. And she most definitely deserves it after all the stuff that she went through. So I feel like right now, like, you can most definitely tell that there's a huge shift in Lizzo, just, like, her demeanor and everything. And I feel like a lot of that's just because she's, like, grown. And I feel like a lot of it is just her not really caring anymore about what people think about her. So I'm here for it. I did hear her song with Sexy Red that's on the Scary Movie soundtrack. Mm-hmm. Now, I liked it. I thought that was a really good song. Have you heard it?
2: A little bit.
1: Speaking of Scary Movie, have you seen Scary Movie?
2: Yes, I went to go see it Friday, and I actually took an edible with it. It was amazing. If you don't have dark humor, and you don't catch on dark humor easily, and you're not sensitive, you're not going to like the movie.
1: Yeah, most definitely. I went and saw it this past Saturday, and I literally cracked up the whole entire time. Like, it was so funny to me. I feel like they did put a little bit more emphasis on Shorty's character opposed to Brenda and Cindy. But I understand why they did it. So, you know, I support it. The movie was really good to me.
2: What I liked about it was it was a funny movie, but they touched on the white culture, the black culture. They talked about the message that's going on within the world of, mm-hmm. like, you know, racisms. And they also, like, they even brought the white chicks in. They was like,
1: yes.
2: White chicks to my, you know, and then at the end, it was a very, very important message to him. So it was like they did justice. Oh, at the end, it was like, you know, other people try to steal their franchise, but they got it back.
1: Scary
2: Movie number 5, I think that was a fail. They tried to redo. Mm-hmm. And so now they're coming back with a vengeance. It's like, you know, we got our stuff back. This is our ownership. So I like the messages they were putting in the movie because they make seriousness mixed with fun.
1: Yeah. And I most definitely did peep that at the end when they was, like, revealing who, like, the ghost face killers were and everything. And, like, for those who don't know, so back in, like, 2000, 2001, like, they were actually going to make a Scary Movie 3 with the Wayne brothers and everything. But then, like, the Weinstein brothers came and pretty much, like, made the movie without them and X'd them out. Like, they literally, the reason why Scary Movie 3 was so good was because it was already made. And that was literally the Wayne's idea. And then they came, the brothers came, and they pretty much took Scary Movie 3, made it into their version, and then went from there. And they talked about that in the movie, too. Like, and they threw shade. And then when they asked, like, Cindy and Brenda, like, you guys were in Scary Movie 3 and 4 without us.
2: Yeah.
1: Even, like, Anthony Anderson was in it and everything. I thought it was pretty good in the message. Like, it was one of those things of, if you get it, you get it.
2: Mm-hmm. If you don't, you don't.
1: Exactly. So I feel like when I was in the theater, it went over a lot of people's head. But I was like, okay, I see the tea that they're clocking. Yeah. Most definitely a really good movie. I did.
2: Like the gays in church. You see that?
1: Yes.
2: They touched on that too as well.
1: They did. They most definitely did. Like, the whole scene, I feel like, went over a lot of people's head because I feel like a lot of time when, like, religion gets brought into, like, comedy, I feel like a lot of people kind of, like, turn their head up. But it's like, if you actually, like, pay attention to, like, what they were actually saying. Because, I mean, even though that actually did happen with the dude who was, like, I've been delivered.
2: See, it clicked to my head instantly when he was like, I don't like men's no more.
1: Yes.
2: I'm delivered. Yes.
1: And they did it with, like, the whole sinner tie-in and everything. Like,
2: it was twerking at the end.
1: They most definitely was. Man, poor Brenda.
2: Dance.
1: I liked it. I thought it was a really good movie. So hopefully now they make a White Chicks 2 because they already teased it in Scary Movie.
2: Yeah.
1: And he's still, I mean, clearly it's like a lot of, like, prosthetics and everything. But even with the prosthetics on, he looked exactly the same.
2: But you know what? First time telling this. But the thing was Britney, whatever. She looks so much older in the White Chicks. Like, she looks so much older. So just I think they should do it. I feel like they should too. Yeah.
1: And I feel like even with the times now, like, people really can't be like, I feel like with AI and everything, I feel like a lot of people would probably feel like, well, I feel like people in the movie would realize that those are men. But you know, the way people be getting plastic surgery and everything these days, no one's going to be able to tell.
2: You know, it went from being able to tell if a person got breast implants or butt implants.
1: Now yes.
2: Trying to tell if it's AI or real. We coming and going.
1: Literally at this point, I can't even tell you what's real and what's not. I just mind my business and keep it pushing.
2: Yeah.
1: Ariana Grande has released her new single, I Hate That I Made You Love Me. And I talked about this last week, y'all, and y'all, we did it. Last week, I was telling everyone that they need to go stream this song because we need to get Ariana another number one hit. And I Hate That I Made You Love Me debuted at number one on the Billboard chart. And that has broken so many records, per usual. This is her her sixth album to debut at, to have a number one single. She has 10 number one singles, and that ties her with Janet Jackson and Stevie Wonder. And the list goes on. Like right now, she's tied with Taylor Swift for the most debuts for number one in the 21st century. So little tiny Ariana is still out here making these big hits, and I'm here for it. Have you heard the song?
2: No.
1: You should. It's a really good song.
2: I like Ariana Grande when she was messing with the black dude.
1: Like when she had the tan and she had the black scent.
2: She's a little more thicker. She's a sweet girl. I'm pretty sure I would love, I'm pretty sure I would have a great time with Ariana Grande riding around LA with a Starbucks and some open, just listening to great music. I'm pretty sure she would be a hoot.
1: Yeah, I feel like she most definitely is a hootin' person, most definitely. But, you know, I've seen a lot of people just talk on social media about how she's not that, I can't say the word on radio, but, you know, the diva-ness in her has kind of like died down. And a big part of that is because of where she did Wicked. Like she went into like that whole method acting and everything. And Glinda pretty much destroyed her whole entire personality.
2: No, that diet destroyed her weight.
1: Yeah, she is tall, like tiny. Smile.
2: I was so sad for her. Then she's coming to the, they made her change her appearance. She's coming to the stand looking like a gentle old lady. I said, what did they do with Grande?
1: No, seriously. Like, she is, like, scary tiny. And I know a lot of people is like, well, she stopped drinking. First of all, she's, like, 4'11".
2: She is?
1: Yeah.
2: I didn't know she was that short. I thought she was, like, at least around 5 feet.
1: Oh, no. She's, like, super short. And I think, like, back during, like, that era, back when she was Blackiana, she was, I think, maybe, like, 110 pounds. But now I think they say she's, like, either 100 or 90 pounds. Either way, that's, like, really small. Mm-hmm. But I think where she cut out, like, alcohol, she, like, switched. I think she's, like, vegan now or something. But every time I look at her, I'm like, please eat a cheeseburger.
2: Honey, I can never
1: please.

0: Earlier, you asked about the year, and I told you it was going to have to be a surprise to you because it's a surprise to the people listening.
1: Okay, give it to me.
0: All right. So I didn't pick the year either, by the way. So the year that was given was the year 2008. So from there, I went through and I picked six songs. Let me go ahead and pull this up. And I got really excited about this, too, because I forgot. Like, I feel like 2008 was a really good year for music.
1: It was definitely a great year for music. I have a whole playlist of songs from 2008 to 2010.
0: Ooh, you're going to send me that playlist. I'm doing it right now. But the first song that I chose for the year 2008 is Heartless by Kanye West.

0: All right. So that was all the songs for the week. So Kim, as you probably already know, before I say my answer, and I'm sure the people want to know, out of that track of six people, who do you think should win for the week?
1: Alicia Keys. As you're listening to that, look at the stats. That was a hot song.
0: That song,
1: I see why. Like, that's like one of the songs like you can turn on the highway and just vibe and just relax. I see why it went number 12 on Billboard Hot 100. I see why it sold over a million copies. Really, really great song.
0: It really is. And that's one of those like timeless songs too. Like you could list, like obviously it came out in 2007, but it charted in 2008. That's when it became a single.
1: It's on the charts for a whole year.
0: Yeah. Timeless. It's literally a timeless song. Mm-hmm. But the song I think I'm going to pick, I was going to go with Blackpink, or that was even Blackpink at the point.
1: You mean Candy Pink?
0: Yes. Her first album, that's when she was Blackpink. Mm-hmm. But I think I'm going to go with Mrs. Officer by Lil Wayne. That's one of my favorite songs by Lil Wayne. Like, I'll play that song out. And I remember when it first came out and I listened to it in real time, I was just like, wow, this is an amazing song. So I'm going to go with that. And then, of course, y'all listening, let me know what song you felt like should have won, whether if you agree with Kim or myself, or what songs you feel like I actually should have included on the list for the year 2008. And then, of course, give me suggestions for next week as well. But, Kim, that wraps up my show for this week. So, thank you so much for coming back for the third time.
1: Third time's a charm.
0: Okay. And like I always tell, like, you know, my door is always open. So, when you drop another project or whatever you got else going on, because I know you're booked and busy, most definitely come back and we can chat it up again and just have us a good old time. And thank you, everyone, for tuning in this morning for the newest episode of Talks with Trail. Tune in next week for the latest in pop culture. 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
1: 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I'm here with Tito Talks, your host, Erica, and my co-host, Cody.
2: Hey,
1: yeah. So, Cody.
2: Yes.
1: You know I got to tell the world how I was treated over the last couple days. So, let me tell y'all something. People that own businesses, you know, I know it's hard already. It's very hard what we got going on. But I went to Renner Center in, where was we at? Georgetown.
2: Mm-hmm.
1: I went to Renner Center in Georgetown and to get a refrigerator. Now, keep in mind, I could have paid for it in full.
2: Mm-hmm.
1: I told them that. I could pay for it in full. But they, you know, they said if I do the payment thing, I could get it delivered for free. So I said, okay, let's do it. Cause I at the time I didn't have anybody that I could get to pick it up. So, and I'm in desperate need of the refrigerator. So I went upon myself and I said, okay. Now keep in mind the refrigerator was like $300 and some. I put $200 cash. That's to show to let people, you know, like I said, I could have paid for it in full, but I needed them to deliver. So that means I only owe $100, correct? So, you know, so we had this all planned out. They were supposed to come. They wasted my whole morning, my whole entire morning. Then when they get there late, they got there late. And then the young man, he says, do I have any mail or anything to go to this building? Keep in mind, I did all the paperwork in the office. I done gave them my tax-exempt paper. I done gave them my ID. They even have my credit card. So with my business name, my business card. So if that's not...
2: enough.
1: Yeah. Huh?
2: No, I hear you.
1: Yeah, if that's, you know, profiling, you know. So keep in mind, I'm already aggravated. They late, you know... My day is extremely busy, and they're wasting my time. So then he's outside in the back talking on the phone, and I'm saying, you see my name on the marquee. Like, what are you doing to me? Why wait and ask the people? I don't care about none of that. I don't pay them.
2: Right.
1: You know what I mean? Like, what are you I said, listen, give my money back. I ain't got time to play with y'all. So just with that being said, y'all, people... You know, they stereotyping people. Like I said, I could pay for it in full. I told them right then I could pay for it in full. I didn't want to do no payments or nothing. None of that. But I wanted it to be delivered. So he's saying, well, I want to make sure that no one takes offers. Something he said under his breath. I said, honey, nobody want. Boy, get my money back. Like,
2: right.
1: Who are you talking to? Like, for real. So, I didn't even. I didn't even push my cord. But anyway, Renner Center screwed me. They screwed me big time.
2: Yeah.
1: Wasting my time. I just want to know, anybody that goes to Renner Center in Georgetown, where, what's the name of that? It's in the plaza. Do not go to them. They're bad business. They wasted my whole day. And then they had the nerve to stereotype me. Asking me, did I have any mail or anything to my building, which my name is on the marquee. And I filled all the requirements. I gave them my business card, all this. So how all of a sudden you gonna stereotype me when it's time to deliver? So I just think everybody in Kentucky should know, or anybody across the world, because first of all, like I said, I could have paid it in full. Only reason why I did it that way is so they can deliver it for free. But I just want you to know, like, these people is crazy. If you got a business out there, be mindful. Quit playing with people. People don't have money to be playing and wasting their time and all that foolishness. Then, let's go to my car. Let's go to that. I've been going to this guy for 5 years. 5 years. And do you know my car has been in the shop? How long? It's been so long, I forgot. I lost count.
2: Yeah, months.
1: months. I done took it back 3 times. I have never doubled back with this guy, okay, until now. I done took it back 3 times, and it's still not right. I picked it up yesterday. Me and Cody, he's my witness.
2: Right.
1: I picked it up yesterday. Drove it. For what? We drove about an hour?
2: About an hour, yeah.
1: About an hour. I went to go renew my business license. I come back out, the car won't start. We're talking thousands of dollars on a stint with this dude. Like, what is the problem? So, yeah, it's very aggravating. So what I do, I had to ship my car to the Jaguar dealership. And the only Jaguar dealership here in Kentucky is in Louisville. So I'm out of $1,000 just getting it up there and getting it looked at. But I just want people to know. Like, I went to Foreign Affairs here on Georgetown Road, and I'm very upset. Like, I'm very upset. Like, this don't make any sense. It's like, where is the service? Like, you take these people taking people's money and just not giving a crap, because the car did the exact same thing it did when I took it the last time. So did he even look at it? Right. Did he even fix it? Did he even do anything? Did he just give it back to me thinking it was going to be sweet? No.
2: Yeah.
1: No. No.
2: That's how I took it. Like, they rigged it up enough where it could get off their lot and you could be rolling for that hour, and then they feel like they're not accountable for it.
1: And
2: no,
1: they is.
2: But y'all definitely accountable
1: they're
2: for it.
1: They're definitely accountable for it.
2: Supposed
1: I took
2: for
1: money.
2: You know?
1: Now I got the Jaguar people, they just to look at it is $600. Just to look at it.
2: Mm-hmm.
1: So they will be footing that bill.
2: Right.
1: They definitely, and whatever it costs to fix it, they're going to definitely fix it. I'm going to foot it up front, but they're definitely going to give me my money back. That's just it. Because I don't have the money like that just to be giving people. Like, who does that?
2: Yeah.
1: You know what I'm saying? Like, and like I said, this man been good. I ain't never had no issues with him. I've been going through him for 5 years. And for that to happen was just terrible. Let me see. Man,
2: yeah,
1: but whatever.
2: Crazy situation. And even with that one situation with the young fella with the refrigerator, I think that was more of a situation, like you say, stereotyping you.
1: He was.
2: You know, he asked for extra information. You gave him full information already beforehand. Everything
1: right.
2: Documented and everything. Now he want to get there. He see it's a black female. So
1: right.
2: He's looking like, hold on. Is this your bit? Like, he questioned her. Like,
1: right.
2: Dude, you a little kid. Stay in your lane,
1: right.
2: Family, and just deliver those refrigerators, man.
1: Right.
2: Yeah, that's all you got to do, man. Some
1: that's
2: people, they
1: it.
2: Get they get out their lane with this at these jobs, man. They be trying to do extra and get promoted. And they, you know, like, I don't know what it be something like that. But that guy, he was just, you know, he was doing too much.
1: He was
2: a
1: jerk.
2: Doing too much. He messed up anything. He could have got a $50 tip.
1: Exactly.
2: You know what I'm saying? He had messed that up, just trying to stereotype a sister, you know what I mean?
1: Like, yeah, right.
2: You can't
1: that was
2: have it,
1: terrible.
2: You know what I'm saying? Like, some of us winning nowadays, you know, on this tone right here. You know what I mean? Hey.
1: Right. That was terrible.
2: Yeah.
1: And then they didn't want to give me, then they took my money, and I told them I want my money back now.
2: Right.
1: And then they took a payment. Remember, they took a payment.
2: Mm-hmm.
1: And I'm like, these people done lost their money.
2: Right.
1: But they definitely fixed it. I give them that. But the whole bottom line, you know, it just, that was terrible. That
2: yeah.
1: was so terrible. And I just want people to realize, you know, you watch these places. Mm-hmm. Like, these places is very, I don't even got a word for it. This bad customer service.
2: Yeah, pretty much.
1: You know, and being stereotyped and I have the money was just crazy. It was crazy, and I made sure, like I told you, I was gonna speak on it today, because
2: right.
1: somebody else might need to go to Rent-A-Center. Maybe think of again. Don't go.
2: No.
1: If you don't have to go, don't go, because they suck, and it's just very bad for business.
2: Yeah.
1: And I just had to clear that. They cleared the air on next,
2: right?
1: Because I thought that was important
2: right.
1: to say, but. We all keep on talking because it's Tito Talks, and we just talk about everything.
2: Yeah.
1: But It was something else we were supposed to, we was going to elaborate on. Do you remember?
2: Let me see. well, we get just.
1: We do so much.
2: Yeah,
1: we do so much. We got that conference this weekend.
2: Mm-hmm. We get elaborate. We can talk. You know about what just have with the cookout that just transpired.
1: Tito Cookout.
2: Yeah.
1: Yes, that's going to be July 25th at the Ed Davis Park, 151 Ed Davis Lane in Georgetown. Definitely. Y'all better, I'm telling you, don't want to miss it. If you need your record expunged, you definitely want to be there. I'm going to definitely have the right people in place to help with those proceedings. And then we're going to also, who else am I going to have? We definitely going to have Burning Bush Ministries to definitely pray for us and give us a word. I do have I'm a surprise guest. Okay. We're going to leave that to a surprise. But I'm definitely giving away a lot of stuff, food, a lot of gift cards, gifts, raffles, shoes. It's going to be amazing. If you came to my last event, January 10th, you see I gave away 15 boxes of meat alone. Okay. Just 15 boxes. And I'm going to do it again this year. But I'm going to do a little extra with the box.
2: Right.
1: But it's going to be fabulous. Nice. It's going to be fabulous. I hope the weather is great. I know it's on the Jazz Festival weekend, but hey, for those who are not going to the Jazz Festival, you don't want to miss this opportunity. You don't want to miss the connections. You don't want to miss the prizes I have to offer and what I'm giving away. Also, stay tuned to my opening of my building, grand opening. Stay tuned. I haven't decided just yet what day. I'm thinking about doing it before my event. I'm just not exactly sure yet. But I will keep you guys posted here on Media Lex Radio 93.9. So we're going to go to a quick commercial, and we shall return. 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
1: Yo.
0: That's right. Yo. You know, this is our song. Like, this song right here is just so real.
1: Motivation.
0: Yep. I love it. It just gives me straight motivation. Give me that drive and give me that go because I can't lose.
1: Facts.
0: I got too much to prove. I got too much to do for the community. And it just feels good that, you know, we're in the position that we can get our voices heard. We can get our stories heard. We can help somebody. We can, you know, somebody might be listening right now, don't know what the, which way to go, what they're going through. But they can listen to us and know that it's genuine, it's real. These are facts. This is nothing that we're gloating about. This is something that we lived through. We made it through. And we're here to share and help somebody else guide them through the forest that they're going through and don't see the light. But there is the light. Wouldn't you agree?
1: I definitely agree. And, you know, and don't give up. It was a lot of people just counting us out. And especially with the predicament I just went through, you know what I'm saying? They counted me all the way out. They, you know, they was counting me out. And I'm pretty much sure you probably know some ones. I know a lot of them who's, you know, counting me out. But, you know, God work on you. He can work on you quick. He can work. It can take a minute, but he's working on you. And he, you know, so he worked on me. So I've been through a lot, man. I've been through enough where it can traumatize a person for life. Like, you know what I'm saying? The shoes I walked through, everybody wouldn't have been able to make it. You know what I'm saying? I don't glorify or brag about situations, but I bring it up because it's part of my story. You know what I mean? Like, surviving, like, as far as the streets, the penitentiary, just things I didn't survive stab wounds, shootouts. I didn't survive all type of things, like harm that been brought towards me. And God always brought me through it. He brought me through it, you know. When it looked like I wasn't going to make it, he brought me through it. Like, I'm going to share a story one time. The doctors told me I had two angels on my shoulders because I got stabbed in my chest before, half inch from
0: by that crazy chick.
1: Yeah. Half inch from my main artery in my chest. A half inch. Half inches is so close. And the doctor looked at me, said, man, you must got two angels on you, man. And it dawned on me. It's like, wow. He said, man, an inch over, we wouldn't have been able to save you, man. He said, how blesses you to get stabbed in your chest a half inch away from your... So, and that was 21 years ago. That's what I got to say about 21 years ago. And I'm here right now with you. You know what I'm saying? I'm here. I'm doing good deeds. Like, we was out the other day feeding the community.
0: Right.
1: You know what I'm saying? I'm doing. So, God.
0: We're going to do it again.
1: Yeah, we're going to do it again. And my point is, like, God, he not finished with me. You know what I'm saying?
0: No, he not.
1: He not. My exit date ain't, you know, it wasn't meant right there.
0: Right.
1: You know, every time he wake me up, it's meant for me to do a good deed. So that's why I try to just do good things every day, you know, even if it's just listen to somebody's story, because you never know how you can make somebody else feel just letting them vent out to you. You
0: exactly.
1: know what I'm saying? And because, you know, we all have been there, didn't know where to turn, and, you know what I'm saying? Just needed somebody in physical form to talk to, genuine, you know what I'm saying? And me being a genuine person, I'm going to listen to somebody's story. You know what I'm saying?
0: That's like, right.
1: You could be a millionaire or you could be a zero there. It don't make a difference. You human. You God's child. Like, you know, I'm going to listen to it and I'm going to give you the best advice I can possible to try to help you solve your situation. You know what I mean? I ain't going to tell you to do nothing that I won't do. You know, that's how life goes. So, like I say, I'm blessed, man. Like, everybody asks me down here, like, hey, you like it? I love it, man. I love it, man. I love the thing.
0: I'm glad.
1: Thank you, baby. I just love how life just, it changed that quick for me.
0: Right.
1: You know what I'm saying? And the stress level down, my blood pressure down, you know what I'm saying? Everything.
0: It's genuine.
1: It's genuine. My spirit's getting better. My spirits is up. Like, I'm always in a good mood, you know what I mean?
0: Yeah.
1: I'm working out, I'm eating good, I'm staying focused, I'm helping, I'm learning, I'm building. I'm just, you know, I'm growing, you
0: right.
1: know, I'm growing.
0: Like, and that's what I wanted for you.
1: Yeah.
0: You know what I'm saying? Because I know you could do it.
1: Yeah, for
0: you
1: sure.
0: You know what I mean? That's just, you know, when you When you come, when people got to understand something, when you say you look out for people, you know, I heard that story so many times. Oh, I got you. Where they at? I done surpassed them.
1: Yeah.
0: I don't need your help. I got God.
1: Right.
0: You know, but when you call me that day, you know, my whole, like, I just can't explain it, but I knew that God put me right where I need to be.
1: Mm-hmm.
0: And give me the exact words to tell you.
1: Mm-hmm.
0: You know what I'm saying?
1: Facts.
0: And I told everybody that I rock with. And I ain't even gonna mention no names, but somebody told me that we all grew up with that I should have just not did with what I did. That ain't a friend.
1: Right.
0: That is nobody. That's somebody that's definitely not loyal.
1: Right.
0: And we've been knowing them our whole life.
1: Mm-hmm.
0: But look, it don't matter because we doing us at this point. I asked God a long time ago before when I started Tito, remove everybody that's not meant on this journey.
1: Yep.
0: Or coming with malicious intent.
1: Mm-hmm.
0: Or coming thinking they, and it's so funny because they coming thinking that they running game. Baby, I wrote the book on game. Like, whoa, do you think God brought me all the way out the wilderness around snakes, lions, and bears?
1: Right.
0: To think somebody going over, like what if...
1: Like they going to run circles around.
0: Right. And I noticed that down here. Like, but it's okay. I seen it in Cleveland. I seen it in Florida. Mm-hmm. I see it everywhere you go. But it's how you strategic move. And I just move different. Everybody that crossed me, everybody that did what they did, I thought they were slick. Baby, you removed yourself from this table. I ain't even had to remove you.
1: Mm-hmm.
0: You know what I mean? They was gone, and there's no coming back to that seat.
1: Right, right.
0: You know what I mean? Because once you show me who you are, that's my last image of you, and it's going to stay in my Rolodex, in my memory. And so, you know, I believe in people getting chances, but when you show me who you are, that's it.
1: Yeah, yeah.
0: They counted us out early, like my boy Kodak. Right. Let's send a shout out to Kodak. Kodak, that's my boy.
1: Yeah.
0: You know what I mean? And
1: it's chosen.
0: We chose it. Yeah. You know what? I just want to go find him because that song means so much because I remember before Kodak was even famous.
1: Okay.
0: And the struggles we all at Pompano was going through, and for him to make this song, it takes me back. And Pompano, I can feel this song, like, all the way. Because I know he was going through it.
1: Right.
0: You know what I mean? I was going through it.
1: Mm-hmm.
0: Our whole little pack. But, you know, it's funny. But I just, people, and then, you know, I look at them like, wow. People started to call me. They ain't called me before. Why?
1: Wow.
0: Why?
1: You know? That's crazy.
0: People, it's ain't no coming, ain't no coming back from that.
1: Speaking of that, I mean, cut you. Oh,
0: no, go ahead.
1: I got in contact with somebody, this young lady back home that I knew. I met when I got the Fed joint in 2005. Was that 2005? Yeah. And you know what this lady told me?
0: Yeah.
1: She said, "I thought you was dead." I'm like, what make you think that?
0: Right.
1: She like, a lot of people thought you was dead.
0: You know, somebody said that about me too.
1: Wow.
0: And I can't. It's a girl we went to school with her. She thinks she don't know. I know. I ain't gonna put her out.
1: That's
0: but
1: crazy.
0: When I see her, when we go back for our class reunion, she better not say nothing.
1: Yes.
0: Yeah, so because if that's what you think
1: of
0: me,
1: that's what you thinking of me then. So it's just that you a person know me. Oh, he died, and it's just you ain't trying to see what's going on.
0: Right.
1: You ain't worried. It's just, and that was 21 years ago, like about 21 years ago. I met the girl, or whatever, you know what I'm saying. But like I said, I talked to her recently, you know, and she said, "Yeah, I thought you was dead. Such and such said you was dead. This and that."
0: See I'm what like, people
1: wow.
0: think.
1: Wow. Then it's some people in the neighborhood we grew up in. Who haven't seen me for a long time when I was doing real good back home, when I was working, had my own spot, I had things where I was just out the way. Then I saw a particular guy, he's like, it's similar to what she said, but not as worse. He said, "Dang." He said, "Man, dang, I thought you was locked up." I said, what would make you think that?
0: I'd rather hear somebody to be locked up than be dead.
1: Yeah, right. But just for him to say, this particular guy, though, like, we come up how me and you similar come up. But if he feel like that, why he ain't check in? What I'm saying is, why you don't, if you feel like, oh, you in jail, person in jail, why you ain't checking up and trying to see what's going on with it? Or is y'all just gossiping about?
0: That's what it sounds like.
1: Y'all just huddling up on the gossip queen stuff about a whole nother man. Like, that's weird, man. Like,
0: that's what some people do.
1: You know, and I just laughed at that guy, like, man.
0: But it just show you what people really think about you.
1: Right.
0: Like, the woman here, remember I told you, this lady didn't even know me. The councilwoman. One of them. She say, and I stopped rocking with her, too. But she say, oh, I ain't heard from you in a while. I thought you might have been locked up. First of all, you don't even know me like that. Yeah. I just got here. Like, at the time, I was only here, like, maybe 2 years. And I'm thinking, first of all, is that your first thing? I should have known then to cut her off. My thing is, why would that be your first thing that you would say about a person, especially you definitely don't even know him like that. Mm-hmm. You know what I'm saying? Mm-hmm. So it just proved to me how people think. So you already know when people say certain things like that, their energy is bad.
1: Facts.
0: They want the bad. They want the worst. Because why would that be? Why would that be the first thing somebody say?
1: Right. I thought you was like, so that's the impression you get off of me. Just, oh, if I'm not around, I'm locked up.
0: Locked up.
1: I
0: right.
1: can't be chilling at the house, cleaning right. the house, and I can't be with my grandkids or my daughter or anything like
0: right.
1: for anybody. You know, reason they don't. Man, they weird. They weird.
0: They
1: weird out here, man.
0: Like, they weird, and it just showed me who they really are. I don't get mad no more. I just laugh because I just love when I can just remove you. Because when you remove, you're going to regret crossing me. What my boy say, I am chosen. Mm-hmm. You are chosen.
1: Facts.
0: You see what I'm saying?
1: Mm-hmm.
0: Listen, when people, and it's funny because people that I've known for years, family members, all that, they cut. Like, they cut. Mm-hmm. You show me who you was. You ain't supportive. You like me better when I was doing drugs. You like mm-hmm. me better when I was out in the street. You mm-hmm. like me better when I was wilding out, drunk, and this and that. As soon as I got my life together, you see how my blessings flowing. Mm-hmm. Now, I don't hear from you. Or if I do, it's something negative. Or it's, I thought she was dead. Mm-hmm. I thought she was, really? Really?
1: I don't understand that. People never huddle up and talk about a person's success.
0: Success, right.
1: They huddle up and talk about the
0: negative.
1: The negative stuff a person went through, you know, and that's like...
0: Because that's what they think.
1: Yeah.
0: That's what they think.
1: But with all thinking, that ain't what's up, though, because it's motion going on.
0: Right.
1: It's good motion, big motion.
0: Big moves.
1: Like, for real.
0: Big move. We going to one of the biggest conferences in Kentucky next week. It's over 600 people going to be there, and all of them mm-hmm. is... And look, I was invited. They said, come and tell us about Tito. You're going to be in a room with everybody you need.
1: Mm-hmm.
0: You know what I'm saying? Mm-hmm. So, from my understanding, to go to this conference, it's like it's $500 per person.
1: Mm.
0: We're going for free.
1: Okay.
0: Because this type of people that I work with, these type of people that I rock with,
1: right.
0: You know, they believe in me so much. They see what I'm doing out here. Like, no, they told me, no, you need to be there
1: mm-hmm.
0: for the 2 days. So we're going to get, you know what I'm saying? So you see me this morning with the meeting with the judges.
1: Mm-hmm.
0: Boom. You mm-hmm. see what I'm saying?
1: Always.
0: Like,
1: you always
0: I ain't playing no games. I'm standing in my purpose. I not stand on business.
1: Yes. Sure.
0: And anybody that comes to try to destroy or break the chain, they will be exposed and they will be removed.
1: Facts.
0: And they nothing they can come back and say. And that's what they can't. They can't come back and say, oh, I was going through this and that. Or no. Because anytime I was going through anything, you still never knew. Because if I'm loyal to you, I'm still going to check up on you. I'm still going to ask you if you need anything. I'm still going to do, you know what I'm saying? You ain't even going to know on my worst day.
1: Mm-hmm.
0: You know what I'm saying? Because I eat it like steak. My boy say, I eat beef like steak.
1: Yeah.
0: I don't have beef. But at the end of the day, I love it. I'm just glad. I'm just glad they showed me who they was before this big blessing covered in.
1: Right.
0: You see what I'm saying? Mm-hmm. So they definitely can't call me.
1: Yeah.
0: You know what I mean? Like, baby, they don't even know what God about to just
1: watching.
0: Do.
1: They can just stay watching.
0: They stay watching me. Stay watching me because it's about to get better. Yeah. I'm still trying to make a date to get to Atlanta. Mm-hmm. I still got to do that show.
1: Yeah.
0: I'm going to do it. But, you know, I got this going on. I got... It's too much. I'll probably try to do it after my event.
1: Mm-hmm.
0: I'm going to reach back out to my girl, Miss Bronner, and... You know, because I got a private number. I call her, like, right on the ball. You know what I mean? So, it's like, they can't stop nothing, man. But I tell you, you see the connections we making.
1: No, I see it. I definitely see it.
0: You see the connections, the people in the circle.
1: Yeah.
0: Like, I'm the only one that ain't got what they got yet.
1: Yeah,
0: but I'm about to have it. Because they about to make sure.
1: Them conversations be real powerful.
0: Right.
1: You know, so you definitely gonna get to that level. They see it in you. That's why
0: they see it in me. These people are willing to invest. Like, no, we gonna do this. Like, no.
1: Facts.
0: Tito is. I'm the hottest thing in Kentucky.
1: Yes, for sure.
0: And I ain't know that until the guys, until Terry says something. Yeah. Like, no, man, you hot. Like, you are really hot. Like, people talking about you all the way from Lexington, Frankfurt, Georgetown, Louisville. You know, like, I'm really hot. But I'm hot on it because of God put me in a position to be hot. And I'm doing exactly what I told him when I got delivered in Florida. So I'm doing what I'm doing. I have my days, and just like yesterday with the car, it was very frustrating.
1: Right.
0: But I handled it.
1: Yeah, you handled it like, you know.
0: You know what I'm saying? God still blessed me. I know it's going to cost me a couple thousands. Mm-hmm. And it might not. Because God, I prayed on it. I said, Lord, don't let it cost me no more than $2,000. Lord. But it might be less than that.
1: Mm-hmm.
0: The most of me just be getting it up there.
1: Right.
0: You know what I'm saying? But, y'all, you heard it right here. Do you remember my mama told you to stay at the end? Only what you do for Christ will last.
1: Only what you do for Christ will last.
0: Amen, brother. Yes.
1: I gotta keep that in mind.
0: You gotta keep it. You know she gonna be listening.
1: Yeah.
0: You know she gonna be listening. That's I forgot really what she powerful. Told me. She gonna be mad at me. So I'ma leave on this note, mother, because I know you're gonna be listening. So I'm gonna go ahead and close out. This is Erica from Tito Talks, Media Lex Radio, 93.9, baby, WLXU. And what you do for Christ will last.
1: Yes. There you go. Yep.
0: Right?
1: What you do for Christ will last. Only what you do for Christ
0: will last. We come from rock bottom to rebirth.
1: Yep.
0: And I'm thank you for tuning in. Please remember, July 25th, set your date. July 25th, 151 Ed Davis Lane, Georgetown, Kentucky. We are going to take care of the community. So we're going to go ahead and we're going to close out. We love you guys. Remember, watch your surroundings. Watch the people around you. Everybody is not clapping for you.
1: Right.
0: They're not. But it's okay. You keep moving. You don't stop. You don't stop. Don't ever stop. Like my boy NBA, what'd he say? You can't lose. I can't lose. Yeah. I won't lose.
1: You better say that.
0: Period, right?
1: Ain't no mystery.
0: Y'all have a blessed day. And stay tuned. 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And Tito, and we are out.
1: Less.
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1: The views expressed on this program are not necessarily the views of MediaLex or its board of directors. 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

0: Sheffield live in England, this is Democracy Now!
1: Water bankruptcy, just like financial bankruptcy, explains the situation where we are suffering from insolvency, meaning that the amount of water used is far more than the rate of renewal or the income that nature gives us.
0: The environmental cost of artificial intelligence, carbon, water, and land footprints. That's the title of a new UN report. We'll speak with one of the scientists who wrote it, Kaveh Madani. We'll also talk to him about the U.S. bombing of Iran's reservoirs. Then to one of New York's most iconic universities, the New School, founded as a haven for anti-Nazi, anti-fascist intellectuals.
2: New School University, where I teach, recently forced out or laid off dozens of full-time faculty, including tenured professors, as part of a severe austerity program that threatens the historic legacy of the New School and should be a warning to professors everywhere.
0: We'll be joined by tenured New School historian Jeremy Varon, who's been forced to take early retirement. And then Hell's Army, a new documentary on the Wagner Group and the rise of mercenary armies.
3: So Wagner was there to defend the city.
4: Yes, Wagner was there. They had helicopters, tanks. They did a good job of massacring them.
5: C'est pas facile, hein? La guerre, c'est pas bon. La guerre, c'est pas bon.
4: War is not good. War is not good, is it? But I tell you, Wagner, they are very strong.
0: We'll speak to the film's director, Rick Rowley. It's premiering today at DC Docs in Washington, then headed here to the Sheffield Dockfest. All that and more coming up. Welcome to Democracy Now!, democracynow.org, The War and Peace Report. I'm Amy Goodman. President Trump's claiming a deal's been reached to end the war with Iran, but Iranian officials say nothing has been finalized yet. Trump made the announcement on Thursday following 2 days of strikes and after threatening to take Kharg Island, a key Iranian oil hub. Trump spoke at the White House on Thursday.
6: We just made a great settlement of the war with Iran, and we're going to be subject to finalization of documents, which should get done over the next few days.
0: Trump went on to say a signing ceremony could be held in Europe in the coming days. A spokesperson for Iran's foreign ministry said the text of a deal is mostly finalized, but also said the U.S. keeps, quote, changing their positions, unquote. Israeli Prime Minister Benjamin Netanyahu's office said Israel was not party to any new U.S.-Iran agreement. On Thursday, forces struck another commercial tanker in the Gulf of Oman in the third U.S. attack on a boat in the region this week. Oman's military led efforts to rescue the sailors. India's condemned the strikes, which have all targeted ships with crews from India. Three Indian sailors died in one of the strikes. U.S. Central Command claimed the three boats were targeted for violating the U.S. blockade of Iran and for failing to comply with U.S. orders. In India, the father of one of the sailors killed called for his son's body to be returned home.
7: I only have one demand, that the mortal remains of my son be brought back. I want to know about his last moments. Was he provided rescue help or not? What were the circumstances that led to the death of three crew members of our country? All others were rescued. Why not them?
0: Elon Musk is poised to become the world's first trillionaire when his rocket company SpaceX makes its debut on Wall Street today in the largest IPO in history. The company says it's selling over 555 million shares at a price of $135 a share. Musk claims his company is worth over $1.7 trillion. Democratic Senator Elizabeth Warren's written to the Securities and Exchange Commission asking for the agency to investigate the SpaceX stock sale. She said, quote, this is shaping up to be the most rigged IPO in American history, unquote. Meanwhile, environmental and conservation groups have filed a federal lawsuit seeking to block a land swap that would give SpaceX more than 700 acres of a national wildlife refuge in South Texas. This is Becca Hinojosa of the South Texas Environmental Justice Network.
8: SpaceX getting more money means the rocket facility getting larger, creating more damages to poor people's homes, dumping more pollution into the environment, onto our beach. The SpaceX IPO means a bigger environmental disaster for this South Texas community.
0: President Trump said Thursday he's nominating Jay Clayton to be the next director of national intelligence to oversee the nation's 18 intelligence agencies. Clayton's U.S. attorney for the Southern District of New York and former chair of the Securities and Exchange Commission. Trump had faced bipartisan criticism for his decision last week to name MAGA loyalist Bill Pulte as acting director of national intelligence after Tulsi Gabbard announced she was resigning. To show opposition to Pulte, a bipartisan group of House lawmakers voted Thursday against a short-term extension of Section 702 of the Foreign Intelligence Surveillance Act, known as FISA. The provision is set to expire today. Many expressed fear Pulte would use the provision to gather intelligence to target critics of Trump. Trump's new pick to be intelligence chief, Jay Clayton, has faced criticism as U.S. attorney over his handling of the unsealing of grand jury materials, records related to Jeffrey Epstein. The family of the Palestinian doctor Hussam Abu Safia say they fear he's being tortured in Israeli detention after the doctor appeared by video link at an Israeli Supreme Court hearing in Jerusalem. One of the doctor's sons, Ilyas Abu Safia, told Al Jazeera, quote, "We did not only see the face of a father we have missed for many long months. We saw the marks of torture, pain, and exhaustion clearly etched on his face," unquote. Dr. Hussam Abu Safia has been detained without charge for over 500 days. Prior to his detention, Dr. Abu Safia had served as a pediatrician and director of the Kamel Edwan Hospital in northern Gaza. His lawyer, Nasser Oda, spoke after Wednesday's hearing.
9: The doctor explained to us and also to the court that he is still suffering from severe back pain and neck pain as a result of an assault he suffered during his transfer 2 months ago from Nafa prison to Negev prison. He has not received treatment yet and needs medical follow-up due to chronic illnesses. He is experiencing vision problems due to the confiscation of his eyeglasses, which he has not yet received. Also, we continue to see signs of skin diseases that were on the doctor's hands and are widespread in the political prisoners sections within Israeli prisons. These diseases have spread significantly and as a result of medical negligence.
0: The Trump administration has issued fresh sanctions on Cuba's oil and gas company as the island already faces a near total fuel and naval blockade and worsening humanitarian crisis. U.S. Secretary of State Marco Rubio made the announcement Thursday, claiming without evidence that Cuban officials, quote, resell countless barrels of scarce energy on the secondary market, hoarding energy supplies for its military, unquote. In response, Cuba's Foreign Affairs Minister Bruno Rodriguez said on social media, quote, "The U.S. Secretary of State, driven by vindictive sentiments of the elitist clique that propelled his political career, is now further tightening the blockade. To justify this, he doesn't resort to excuses prepared by his State Department, but rather to the usual vulgar lies," he said. Here in Britain, Prime Minister Keir Starmer is facing a growing political crisis. On Thursday, Britain's Defense Secretary John Healey and Armed Forces Minister Al Carnes resigned, accusing Starmer of failing to invest enough money in the military. This comes as Starmer faces pressure to shift government spending from welfare to warfare. Protests continue in Albania with thousands of people taking to the streets of the capital, Tirana, demanding the resignation of Prime Minister Edi Rama over the development of a massive resort linked to Jared Kushner, President Trump's son-in-law. The multi-billion dollar project would turn an abandoned Soviet weapons base known as Sazan into a luxury island resort. Protesters held signs that read Albania is not for sale.
10: The government is corrupted. The opposition is corrupted. They're in this together, so we hope we can reach something. It's the first time that the protest is at this scale. It's the first time that no political party is included. So we are very happy to be here, and we hope we can achieve something.
0: Pope Leo has appealed to world leaders to treat migrants more humanely. During a trip to the Canary Islands, he threw a wreath of flowers into the waves to remember those he called our brothers and sisters who had died while trying to reach the shores of Europe.
11: We cannot grow accustomed to counting the dead. Human dignity has no passport and does not lose its value when crossing a border. May history not accuse us of turning the pain of those who suffer into a common sight along our shores. Today, here by the sea, every individual that arrives asks us what remains of our humanity. Sooner or later, it will be known whether we protected life or whether we yielded to indifference.
0: Many migrants who'd fled to Spain's Canary Islands praised Pope Leo's trip. Sankun Kamara is a migrant from Guinea.
12: It gives you hope. The Pope came for the migrants. I'm one of them, so I'm happy to see the Pope. Maybe he can solve the migrants' problems.
0: In New Jersey, immigrant rights advocates say dozens of women detained at the Newark ICE jail known as Delaney Hall have joined an ongoing hunger and labor strike that's in its third week. Among their demands is for the jail to fire a female guard accused of sexually assaulting at least 10 immigrant women. The initial hunger and labor strike began May 22nd, led by an estimated 300 prisoners. In retaliation, activists say most of the hunger strikers have been transferred out of Delaney Hall and sent to other ICE jails in recent days. Delaney Hall is run by the for-profit company Geo Group. In related news, the Jersey City Council has unanimously approved a resolution to divest from Citizens Bank as calls to boycott the bank grow over its financing of Geo Group and Core Civic, two of the nation's largest private operators of ICE jails. To see more on our coverage of Citizens Bank, you can go to democracynow.org. The State Department's reportedly opened an investigation into the Iranian-born political analyst Trita Parsi in a move that could result in him being deported. This according to the online media outlet The Free Press. Parsi, who holds a green card, has lived in the United States for 25 years. He co-founded the Quincy Institute for Responsible Statecraft and the National Iranian American Council. In recent months, Parsi's been a leading critic of Trump's war in Iran and has appeared on numerous media outlets, including Democracy Now! To see our interviews with him, go to democracynow.org. The FIFA World Cup kicked off Thursday with the opening match play between Mexico and South Africa at the iconic Estadio Azteca, the Aztec Stadium in Mexico City. Protests have continued against FIFA over its complicity with Trump's policies and exorbitant ticket prices that have made matches inaccessible to most fans. FIFA has also faced backlash after Haiti's qualifying team was forced to change the design of its World Cup jersey when it was deemed too political by FIFA. The front of the jersey originally included a depiction of Haiti's final revolutionary battle for independence in 1803. And in a victory for housing rights in New York City, a landlord that owns about 5,000 apartments has agreed to waive millions of dollars in back rent after Mayor Zoran Mamdani took action on behalf of thousands of tenants. Summit Properties purchased 93 buildings from bankrupt owner Pinnacle Group in March. Many of the tenants said they had for years refused to pay rent to Pinnacle Group over unsafe living conditions in their buildings. Mayor Mamdani said the landlord was responsible for, quote, more than 5,000 housing violations and 14,000 complaints, unquote. Affordable housing and tenants' rights have been at the center of Mamdani's agenda. And those are some of the headlines. This is Democracy Now!, democracynow.org, The War and Peace Report. I'm Amy Goodman. We are broadcasting from Sheffield Live Community Television and Radio in Sheffield, England, from the same building as the Sheffield Doxfest, where Steal the Story, Please, the documentary about Democracy Now!, is premiering here. It moves on to Docs Ireland, will be in Belfast next week. We begin today's show with how the AI race is impacting the environment as big tech companies like Amazon, Google, Meta, and Microsoft, along with other AI players and governments, are racing to build the massive data centers that power artificial intelligence. We hear a lot about what AI technology might mean for society and much less about what this global infrastructure looks like as a material system with measurable environmental impacts. A new investigation by UN scientists aims to change that. The report warns AI's water use in 2030 will match the needs of 1.3 billion people, while its power use will be triple that of Pakistan, Bangladesh, and Nigeria combined, countries with a combined population of 650 million. Already in 2025, global data centers consumed an estimated 448 terawatt hours of electricity. If treated as a nation, they would have been the world's 11th largest electricity consumer, behind France and ahead of Saudi Arabia. The report also frames this as an environmental justice issue. 90% of AI computing is concentrated in the U.S. and China, while the rest of the world, as well as communities within those countries, disproportionately bear the cost. Minerals extraction, e-waste, water shortages, and more. The investigation was conducted by the United Nations University Institute for Water, Environment, and Health. It's titled Environmental Cost of AI's Energy Use, Carbon, Water, and Land Footprints. We're joined now by Kava Madani. He's the director of the Institute and a co-author on the report. He previously served as the deputy head of Iran's Department of Environment, and earlier this year was awarded the Stockholm Water Prize, often referred to as the Nobel of Water. Welcome back to Democracy Now!, Kaveh Madani. If you can start off by summarizing what you have found.
1: Thanks for having me, and thanks for your interest in this very important topic. We know is that we are facing the fourth industrial revolution that is changing our lifestyle, the way we work and we live. And when it comes to AI, most people understand AI as a digital technology, as a virtual thing, as something that is in the clouds and up, somewhere out there. What we tried to do in this report was to remind people that there's some physics to all of this, and there's a massive infrastructure and material supply chains that back this service or this innovation. And if we want to understand our impact, we have to think about that very long supply chain that starts with the extraction of critical minerals in the poor areas of the world. Lead to the manufacturing of all the technologies and the hardware, then construction of the data centers and other infrastructure, then operations of that infrastructure that requires massive amounts of energy and has major footprints. And then at the end of the life cycle, we have to deal with the e-waste. In this particular report, we focus very much on the operations and the massive energy use of the operations, meaning that our day-to-day interactions with AI tools result in a lot of energy use. And producing energy, as we know, not only comes with carbon footprint, but as we remind in this report, also with water and land footprint and other ecological impacts that often we don't pay attention to, especially when we keep talking only about the carbon element. We wanted to remind people about those local impacts, what is happening. And then when you look at the numbers, you see massive massive numbers, major numbers, enormous use of energy, and that means that we have to deal with a major challenge. If we continue using AI in the way we are, and it seems that that would be the case, then we would need to satisfy the power hunger of AI. A lot of investments are happening in renewables, but as we discuss here, if the increase in power consumption results in this stopping the retirement of fossil fuels, the decarbonization process would be halted and compromised. And that's not something good for the world. Yet we clarify in the report that AI is not bad. AI is a technology on its own. It's like a knife. You can save a patient's life in the operating room with it as a doctor, or you can kill people with it as a murderer. The way we use AI would determine if this is going to be a good technology for humanity or not. And we say that we have to proactively manage things and think about those impacts if we want this revolution to be sustainable and fair.
0: I wanted to read you a statement by your colleague, the lead author of the report, Dr. Miriam Axel, who said, quote, "What surprised us most is how often the choices that look greenest from a carbon perspective end up worse for water or for land. If we keep judging AI sustainability by carbon alone, we might think that renewables make AI infrastructure clean, but that's solving one problem while creating other problems, often in places that didn't ask for it." Can you expand on this?
1: So, yes, the climate change discussions and discourse around the world is very much focused on carbon, and that's something very normal. But we have shown in our research in the past that some of the renewables, although they produce less carbon, when it comes to their water impact and land impact, they have massive big water footprint. For example, biofuels on average are 70 to 400 times bigger in terms, you know, have a water footprint that is 70 to 400 times bigger than some traditional fossil fuels. So if we go to a greener choice or a carbon less choice, it doesn't always mean that there are not other impacts. And we have to understand these trade-offs when we deal with them. Hydropower is another one that we sometimes brand as a clean energy, but we know that building a hydropower dam results in a lot of ecological footprint. Reservoirs also have high evaporation rates and lose a lot of water. So that means that they have high water footprint. So what we try to remind here is that, first of all, you have to choose the energy sources that are suitable for each community. Hydropower might work in Brazil or Canada or Norway, but it's not necessarily the best choice for California or Iran, where I come from. So that's something to keep in mind. But also, we have to pay attention to the fact that now we are adding more energy demand. Post-Paris, one of our challenges, post-Paris agreement, one of our challenges has been to decarbonize and reduce power consumption. So we keep adding renewables, but at the same time, we are increasing consumption. That means that we are not making progress. Decarbonization would be only successful if, at the same time that we are increasing demand, we also retire the fossil fuels that we rely on. That means that we have to produce more and more renewables, invest more and more in renewables, but also not every type of renewable, the renewables that are cleaner. And then think about where we are placing those, where the energy comes from, which community is suffering from the consequences. If you're planting, if you're placing a power plant or a data center in a region suffering from water shortage or water scarcity, where communities are struggling, where farmers and rural communities are struggling, when indigenous peoples are struggling, doing, then you're imposing additional cost to those people. Normally, they're not the main beneficiary of the data centers. They're not the service users. They're not the investors. And what we are seeing around the world is there is a lot of interest from the private sector in this market, a lot of push for further development and the placements that are not based on the comprehensive thinking about all these impacts and consequences and what happens in the long run. In April, we also published a report about the critical minerals and the extraction of critical minerals, showing what is happening in Africa, showing what is happening in South America, where communities are suffering from the pollution. And essentially, we are seeing the reproduction of the oil extraction era. Critical minerals are the fuel of the 21st century. We are seeing a new form of, if you will, like an imperialism where we keep extracting those resources. Those people don't have EVs, don't even have horses and donkeys, and we move their resources so I can drive my EV in North America and claim that we are contributing to a cleaner future. But in a way, we are saving the future generations in the rich countries of the world at the expense of killing people in some poor communities of the world. This is very dark, but it's a reality. It doesn't mean that critical minerals are
0: very
1: bad.
0: Very quickly, what are you calling for, Kaveh Madani?
1: Further transparency, further thinking about these things, further taking responsibility along the supply chains. And we are saying there that it's not only the developers who have to make decisions, but governments also have responsibilities. And us, users, also can be less consumptive. We now have an AI consumerism that we should be worried about. We can use AI less and more responsibly.
0: And before we go, I wanted to switch gears to ask you a question about Iran. You are an Iranian-born scientist. You were one of the heads of the Department of the Environment there. The threats to the water reservoirs. On Wednesday, Iranian media reported U.S. military strikes hit drinking water reservoirs in the south of Iran, damaging at least two concrete tanks, cutting off water for tens of thousands of people. Your response to the mounting concerns over the long-term consequences of the war on human health, land and marine ecosystems and aquifers, as well as the war's impact on global warming?
1: I think what I'm worried about is mostly the normalization of targeting civil infrastructure as a part of a war. So you want to take out a government, different strategies are insufficient, and at some point you start attacking infrastructure and, you know, to paralyze your enemy. Who suffers from the consequences of this? The poor communities, the vulnerable communities. Now, we are seeing another incident in this war. This is not the first time, and we know this didn't only happen in Iran. The rest of the countries in the region also suffered from this. But in the case of Iran, this is another case where reservoirs or the water infrastructure in a poor community, in a rural community, gets targeted. Now, 10 villages lost their water supply. Two reservoirs got impacted. One of those tanks, the bigger one, had been recently actually developed and established. Who suffers from this? The civilians that you claim you want to rescue from that government. So they are the ones who have to bear the consequences. They are the ones who, even in normal times, are struggling with having access to clean water, and as a result of war, now they have to suffer further and further. This is just the short-term impacts. If you think about what happens as a result of all the emissions associated with the war, we are also, you know, going to pay the cost of that. If you think about how the economies would suffer, and when we know that the economies are in the resistance mode or in the inflation mode, they become more resources extractive, they become more polluting, then we know that the long-term consequences would be even more dire. What I'm happy about is that Iran This year has been very lucky, and nature has been much more generous than the politicians to the Iranians. So Iran has got a lot of rain this year, the rest of the region as well. But you know, that's a temporary relief. The long-term consequences would be severe, and we all have already seen that it's not only the infrastructure that is being targeted. Think about all the pollution, all these tankers that beyond being targeted, the oil spills in the Persian Gulf, the petrochemical facilities, infrastructure, the refineries that are getting targeted in the coastline. All of those impacts would be there. Pollution would be there. People are not are going to fish, eat the pollution. Everything would be there for a long, long time. Even if the President Donald Trump and Ayatollah Khamenei shake hands tomorrow, these consequences would be there for generations. They would not only impact the Iranians. These are transgenerational and transboundary.
0: I want to thank you very much for being with us from Toronto, Kaveh Madani, the director of the United Nations University Institute for Water, Environment and Health, previously served as deputy head of Iran's Department of Environment. He recently won the 2026 Stockholm Water Prize, often referred to as the Nobel of Water. Madani and his colleagues have just released a major United Nations report, which we'll link to, called The Environmental Cost of Artificial Intelligence, Carbon, Water, and Land Footprints. Go to democracynow.org. Coming up, the attack on higher education. We'll talk about the mass layoffs at the New School and efforts to deport outspoken Palestinian Columbia University graduate student Mohsen Madawi. Stay with us.
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1: A Harbor for Hard Times by David Berkeley. This is Democracy Now!, democracynow.org, The War and Peace Report. I'm Amy Goodman, broadcasting from Sheffield Live in England, from the Sheffield Docs Fest. We turn now to the troubled state of higher education in the United States. The Trump administration's now attempting to impose its views on academic scholarship in universities by rewriting the federal rules that govern all of higher education. Last month, the Office of Management and Budget issued a new rule requiring all federal grants undergo a review to ensure they, quote, demonstrably advance the president's policy priorities. The proposal could threaten scholarly research and teaching on race, immigration, gender studies, and history, as well as research in the sciences and health. Another rule proposed by the Education Department would require colleges to have, quote, intellectual diversity in order to receive federal funding. The pressure from the federal government comes at a time of private, nonprofit colleges turning to austerity measures to deal with their financial challenges and declining enrollments. Last week, one of New York's most iconic universities, the New School, which was founded as a haven for anti-fascist, anti-Nazi intellectuals, laid off 19 full-time faculty, 68 staff members as well, along with coerced voluntary separations and early retirements since last year, December. These mass firings constitute a major gutting of the New School's full-time faculty. For more, we go to Jeremy Varin, professor of history at the New School, where he's taught since 2008, and he's president of the New School chapter of the AAUP, that's the American Association of University Professors. He's been personally impacted by the recent firings, took a two-year early retirement package. He's the author of three books, including most recently, Our Grief is Not a Cry for War. Professor Varin, thanks for joining us. Explain what's happened at the New School and then put it into a national context.
2: Okay, so with its severe and reckless austerity, the New School has struck a blow against its own faculty and students, its proud progressive traditions, and professors everywhere. Facing budget deficits of disputed origin, it's trying to fire its way to a balanced budget, including by firing full-time faculty and tenured professors. For those who are fired, it's devastating, of course. Most are in the social sciences and humanities, where the New School earned its global reputation as a haven for dissident intellectuals and critical thought. It was a completely top-down process. Nobody asked to be fired. And to the last part of your question, it's a chilling message to all of academia. Nationwide, the last 2 years have seen nearly 300 program closures and faculty and staff firings. And we fear that the number will grow as universities act more and more like corporations, concerned above all with the bottom line. So we are a cautionary tale and also a very live struggle where we still have current demands.
1: So talk about what's happened, your colleagues and you yourself.
2: Yeah, well, you know, we were told that we're not only dispensable, but a liability because we simply, you know, cost too much. So for an entire year, they were threatening to fire people. They wouldn't say who, they wouldn't say by what criteria. Very afraid of being fired, I took a two-year phased retirement, and I'll retire at age 61 and have to figure out how to pay the bills and afford health care. Without a salary or a profession. And then what they're trying to do is save money by letting go of the most experienced, most highly compensated faculty, and then shifting teaching labor to part-time, contingent, precarious, and less well-compensated, you know, faculty. So it's a cost-saving move that irrevocably alters the meaning of a faculty and diminishes, I think, the strength and reputation of the New School. And again, this is a model that's being followed nationwide and will be more so in the future.
1: Universities, how do universities fire tenured faculty?
2: Right. So tenure, you know, is typically awarded after a rigorous and lengthy process of evaluation. It's commonly seen as lifetime employment. It is a fundamental guarantee of academic freedom. You don't want trustees or administrators or state legislators firing people based on what they teach and what they write. And yet the New School has declared tenure essentially meaningless. They claim that you can declare an academic program deficient or simply restructured and fire people at will. And then our big concern is that, you know, presidents everywhere are watching and will lustily follow the new school model, which is an easy way to cut costs by attacking your own workforce.
1: A recent article and Hechinger report in NPR cites a report from the Huron Consulting Group projecting 442 private nonprofit four-year colleges are at risk of closing or merging in the next decade. This is a quote from Peter Stokes, managing director of Huron, quote, "We have too many seats, we have too many classrooms, so over the coming 5 to 10 years, this shakeout is going to take place," unquote. Jeremy Varon, what is the Huron Consulting Group and what is its history at the new school?
2: I mean, it's one of these management consulting groups that advises, you know, companies of, you know, many varieties in downsizing, austerity, internal reorganization. And the new school has had a sort of on again, off again relationship with Huron. They were one player in the recent austerity that the new school executed. And, you know, the statistics they cite are chilling. It points to a major decline of the place of higher education within the broad American cultural landscape.
1: And can you talk as a historian about the history of the new school? I mean, back to its anti-fascist, anti-Nazi youths, German professors fleeing the Holocaust. What these cuts mean for the humanities and social sciences.
2: Right. So the new school was founded in 1919 in defense of free speech rights around World War One in the interwar years. It was a safe harbor for dissident intellectuals persecuted by European fascism. In the decades since, it has had scholars in exile, and it's always tried to stand up for the underdog and the persecuted. And all over the world, Latin America, Europe, parts of Asia, it means something, and it signifies to the world freedom and resistance to authoritarian power. As you indicated, the recent cuts attack the humanities and social sciences. That's where a lot of the critical thinking occurs, you know, not exclusively. And we're afraid that the historic mission and legacy of the new school will be, you know, severely diminished. And we still attract free-thinking students who want to participate in this glorious history and mythology. But the administration is making all these things about the new school less true. And then the great irony is that if this kind of austerity can happen at the new school, it can happen everywhere. So faculties all over the country need to be on guard. They need strong labor unions, AUP chapters, and strong coalitions of faculty, students, alumni, and parents.
1: Jeremy Varon, professor of history at the New School, where he's taught since 2008, president of New School chapter of the American Association of University Professors, has recently, as a result of the recent firings, took a 2-year early retirement package, author of 3 books, including Our Grief Is Not a Cry for War. This is Democracy Now!, democracynow.org. I'm Amy Goodman. In other higher education news, we turn now to the latest news on the case of the Palestinian Columbia University graduate student and activist Mohsen Mahdawi. New legal filings show a federal immigration judge has sided with the Trump administration, ordering his deportation. Mohsen Mahdawi has filed an appeal backed by the ACLU. In February, another immigration judge dismissed his case, but it was reinstated after the Trump administration filed an appeal. In a statement, Mahdawi said, quote, "The administration is abusing immigration law to silence me for speaking the truth about Palestinian suffering and genocide," unquote. Mohsen Mahdawi is a green card holder who grew up in a refugee camp in the occupied West Bank, was arrested by ICE in Vermont in April of last year when he appeared for what he was told would be his U.S. citizenship interview. He spent more than 2 weeks in ICE custody before a judge demanded his release. He went then to New York and graduated from Columbia University and now is at SEPA. He's a graduate student there. For more, we're joined by Mohsen Mahdawi, who happens to be in Chicago at the moment. Mohsen, if you can talk about what your new strategy is for dealing with, have you gotten a deportation order?
0: First of all, thank you, Amy, for the interview, and it's a pleasure to be with you and with your audience. I want to talk about this case and what this case is really about. This is not just my case, but it is a driving to a deep question about the heart of this country that is related to the Constitution. And the question that is at stake, do we believe in the rule of law according to the Constitution, or do we believe in the rule of whoever is in power? And what the Trump administration has done with me and with other students, the crackdown on universities and weaponizing immigration laws, is unconstitutional. And my strategy now, after they fired the immigration judge who terminated my case and remanded the case, reactivated it, reinstated the deportation, and they deemed that I am deportable, and they gave it to another judge, I decided to not apply for a relief, because I'm going to cut to the core of this issue, which is an issue that is related to the First Amendment. Do I have, as a green card holder, as a lawful permanent resident for 12 years, never committed a crime, do I have the rights that actually the citizenship questionnaire that I get tested on states that I do, which is, do I have the right to free speech, freedom of assembly, and freedom of expression? And now the decision that I decided to do and to take, a difficult decision, because I am going full scale technically without a backup plan, going directly to the First Circuit, because I believe that what the Trump's administration has done is unconstitutional.
1: And so your next step, and again, have they given you a deportation order at this point?
0: Yes, they have issued a deportation order to a country that is not my country, to Jordan. And it's not surprising. I'm not going to get in details about this because we will be litigating this as well. But it's not surprising that this government that is denying me here the rights in this country and denying my people in Palestine their freedom and their dignity is also denying my connection to the land itself. Now, this deportation order is on hold because, again, we have appealed to the First Circuit, which is a federal court, and it will not be, there would not be action until there is a decision from the federal court on this issue, on this matter.
1: And Mohsen, finally, I want to ask you, I mean, I covered your graduation as an undergraduate from Columbia last year. I mean, when you came down the aisle after being released from an ICE jail after a judge's demand and order, I mean, the place erupted. You got a standing ovation. You're now a Columbia graduate student. Is Columbia coming to your defense?
0: Columbia has not issued any statements about this. They have not reached out to give any kind of support. I see the double standard in comparison to the student who was detained last by ICE and released within 24 hours. They have not stood up and they have not given or provided any support. But I have to say, Amy, this is, it's not only that Columbia students who gave up, they have supported me and the Columbia community and did a standing ovation. We're talking about the whole nation, the whole country that is now refusing to side with Israel.

0: courts have been weaponized. Immigration judges can be fired by the executive branch. And we've seen that in federal courts. It is it's designed by the Constitution, according to Alexander Hamilton, Federalist Papers, in 1878. And that's Article 78 as well. And it says that there has to be a separation between the executive and the judicial. Therefore, there was a design that immigration, that federal judges cannot be fired, and they have to abide by the Constitution. That's why I'm taking my case to the First Circuit, and I believe that we will prevail in this, not only on my behalf, but on behalf of millions of people here who deserve to have equal rights, because the fight in Palestine and the fight here in America is interconnected, and it's about the dignity of all people and their equal rights.
1: Mahsa Madawi, I want to thank you for being with us. Columbia University graduate student detained over his outspoken support for Palestinian rights. We thank you for being with us and we'll continue to follow your case. Up next, Hell's Army, a new documentary about the Wagner Group. We'll speak with its director, Rick Rowley, back in 20 seconds.
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7: By the ACLU, if police agents ask you about your immigration status, keep calm, don't run, argue, resist, or obstruct the officer, even if you believe your rights are being violated.
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0: Court. I'm Amy Goodman. As we turn now to the global rise of mercenary armies, in particular the Wagner Group, a Russian company founded by Yevgeny Prigozhin, which has employed as many as 50,000 fighters who have been active in Ukraine, Syria, increasingly across Africa. A new documentary by filmmaker Rick Rowley looks deeply at the Wagner Group and some of the journalists who exposed its activities. It's called Hell's Army. Let's start with a clip from the film in which a wealthy Central African businessman and politician discusses the Wagner Group's role in supporting the regime when rebel forces attack the capital city of Bangui in the Central African Republic in 2021. The clip begins with the dissident Russian reporter Katya Hakim.
1: Before leaving town, John is invited to meet a representative of the ruling regime, Fidel Guanjica, in his half-completed compound overlooking the capital.
2: Nine floors.
3: Nine floors.
4: It's a pyramid, huh?
2: It's a pyramid, no? I am the pharaoh of Bangui. It's the Guanjica dynasty. There it is.
4: Je suis le maître du monde.
2: I am the king of the world. Like Titanic.
3: Yes, like Titanic.
1: Guanjica says that the regime here had been on the brink of collapse before Wagner forces arrived to save the capital from a rebel attack.
3: So Wagner was there to defend the city.
4: Oh, oui, les Wagner sont allés derrière eux. Ils ont des hélicoptères, des blindés.
2: Yes, Wagner was there. They had helicopters, tanks. They did a good job of massacring them.
4: C'est pas facile, hein? La guerre, c'est pas bon. La guerre, c'est pas bon.
2: War is not good. War is not good, is it? But I tell you, Wagner, they are very strong.
1: The ruling regime had embraced Wagner, and it had become something terrifying. Mercenary army that kept authoritarian regimes in power while it conquered oil fields and gold mines.
0: That was a clip from the new film Hell's Army, which is having its North American premiere this afternoon in Washington, D.C. Rick Rowley will then hop on a plane and come here to Sheffield Live to the Sheffield Doc Fest, where the film will premiere here. We're joined now by filmmaker Rick Rowley, Academy Award nominated four-time Emmy winning director, just won an Emmy for his film on HBO Max called Critical Incident, Death at the Border. And congratulations for that, Rick. I know you're going to be here in Sheffield very soon, but right now you're in D.C. Talk about Hell's Army.
5: So Hell's Army, I mean, I've been making films about war for most of my life. Because war reveals us. At its moral extremities, our deepest sicknesses become visible, not just as individuals, but as a culture. And so the return of mercenary armies to the battlefield after centuries of absence is more than just a change in military tactics. Democracies don't need mercenaries. They're what states turn to when war has become a tool of private greed. They debase soldiers and turn them into murderers. They debase the entire nation by the thugs and the gangsters who run it. And that's not only a problem in Russia. These processes, the rise of authoritarianism and oligarchy, we're seeing them right here in the United States and around the world. So this film is a warning sign of the horrors that lie ahead on this road. Authoritarianism and oligarchy are closing in all around us, but I still think that we can choose a kind of a different path.
0: And remind us what the Wagner Group is, who Yevgeny Prigozhin was, and his fiery demise in 2023.
5: Yeah, well, so I've been tracking mercenaries since 2004 when I first crossed paths with them in Iraq. And Blackwater there, which was exposed by the brilliant reporting of Jeremy Scahill, was an inspiration to the Russian Ministry of Defense to develop its own mercenary capability. But when Wagner emerged from the shadows first in Syria, it was clear that they'd realized an ideal, a terrifying ideal, that Blackwater and all of its descendants had failed to do. Wagner put 30,000 soldiers in the field at one time. They were larger than most of the armies in Europe. Their the first private company to conquer a European city in 500 years. And, you know, as you saw in that clip, in countries like the Central African Republic, they're propping up autocrats in order, and while they seize oil fields and gold mines. I mean, when war is turned into a tool of private greed, it's a business that is always looking for areas to expand, and it's a scourge that should have been banned from the battlefield centuries ago. So Prigozhin's story and Wagner's story is incredible. It's like a parallel to the Hollywood film Scarface. Prigozhin was in a Soviet penal colony and was released into the chaos.
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9: The Public News Service Toa Newscast, June the 12th, 2026. I'm Mike Clifford. Just hours after President Donald Trump threatened to hit Iran very hard, he reversed course later Thursday and said that he has called off new military strikes on Iran. Speaking from the Oval Office, Trump said an agreement to end the hostilities would be signed maybe this weekend, after which the U.S. would immediately lift its naval blockade of the country. The Washington Post notes the deal would bar Iran from obtaining nuclear weapons. Trump said that was key in his deciding to strike the country in the first place. It was not immediately clear if Iran's leaders had formally signed off on the agreement, though Trump asserted that they had. Meantime, this Sunday marks 1 year since political violence shook the core of many Minnesotans with the fatal shooting of Melissa Hortman and an attack on another lawmaker. A national organization warns online hate is only getting worse.
10: The murder of Hortman and her husband, along with the shooting of fellow state lawmaker John Hoffman and his wife, heightened calls for an end to hateful rhetoric linked to political attacks and threats against elected officials. Imran Ahmed of the Center for Countering Digital Hate says their new report out this week shows that since Meta relaxed Facebook's rules on harassment and violent language in early 2025, there's been a noticeable difference.
11: We found that violent threats targeting bipartisan Congress members increased 4 times in the 6 months after Meta made their policy changes, and abusive comments overall, including harassment, tripled.
10: In defending its recent policy changes, Meta officials argue there's a need to protect free speech. I'm Mike Moen.
9: Ahmed says until big tech firms look themselves in the mirror, the courts are the best avenue to hold social media platforms accountable. This year, plaintiffs secured civil penalty victories in a pair of cases. And nonprofit safety net providers in California are hoping for a lifeline in the next state budget, which is being finalized right now. The state stands to lose billions of dollars when federal cuts to Medi-Cal and SNAP take effect. So Governor Gavin Newsom's May budget proposal pulls back on many programs.
12: For example, his budget would slash $68 billion from CalAIM, which funds a range of programs to improve health outcomes. That could hurt the nonprofit Code Tenderloin, which helps people in San Francisco as they leave treatment and learn new skills to become self-sufficient. Executive Director Maria Judice says her program prevents a lot of suffering.
13: If we don't create systems for those vulnerable populations to transition into stable well-being for themselves, then we're going to have a wider group of folks who are unhoused, folks that are having drug challenges.
12: Families are struggling with rising costs in many areas, including housing, gas, health care, and child care. I'm Suzanne Potter.
9: This is Public News Service. The University of New Hampshire has been selected to help lead a growing movement in responsibly harvested local seafood production.
14: American demand for seafood is surging, but most popular items like shrimp and salmon are imported, and more consumers are growing concerned with the health and origin of their food. David Fredrickson, director of UNH's Center for Sustainable Seafood Systems, says new federal funding will help develop regional hubs for finfish aquaculture with a focus on native species.
15: I think the American people are going to be more more inclined to accept their neighbors doing this type of thing than a big corporation doing this type of thing.
14: UNH will collaborate with universities in Hawaii, Florida, and elsewhere to help close America's more than $20 billion seafood trade deficit by boosting the domestic supply. In the Northeast, he says that means a greater focus on stealthy steelhead trout. I'm Catherine Carley.
9: And the federal government has sent billions of dollars to Texas as part of its mass deportation efforts. Now the U.S. House has passed the reconciliation package that funds ICE enforcement and Border Patrol through 2029. And more federal money will be flooding into the region.
12: Texas has the most colonias, or low-income unincorporated settlements, of the four border states. Sandra Fuentes with the Border Organization says residents in those communities are not benefiting from the influx of money.
16: They lack in funding for education, but millions are being spent federal money on the river, on the buoys, on the razor wire, on the boxcars, on National Guard being there. Yet the community is lacking in so many other areas.
12: Colonias don't have paved roads, safe drinking water, or access to essential services. I'm Frieda Ross reporting.
9: Finally, the North Carolina Gembel Assembly is considering a bill that supporters argue would better regulate hyperscale data centers across the state. However, opponents believe the measure would leave the facilities free to pollute and extract resources.
3: Senate Bill 730 puts some guardrails on noise pollution and electricity usage costs that could be passed on to consumers. However, the bill also requires power plants to remain open until their energy outputs can be matched by nuclear power, leaving out solar and wind energy generation and hindering North Carolina's goal of becoming carbon neutral by 2050. Sophie Loeb, with the Center for Progressive Reform, says the bill acts as if data centers are a sure thing, even though they're widely unpopular.
17: The bill kind of seeks to force communities to accept the inevitability narrative around data centers, which is that these data centers have to be here in your community. So you must accept the terms and conditions that are led by the utility, that are led by the tech companies.
3: I'm Simone Perez.
9: This is Mike Clifford, and thank you for ending your week with Public News Service. 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
18: Welcome to 2026 Talks, where we're following our democracy in historic times.
19: Most importantly, we have a deal that Iran will never have a nuclear weapon, which was the whole purpose of what we had to go through to get this. So it's a very big thing.
18: Although President Donald Trump is again touting a peace deal with Iran, calling it a, quote, great settlement, Tehran is not confirming the agreement. Trump also pulled back from a series of threatened strikes on Iranian oil facilities and civilian infrastructure again. Along with reopening the Strait of Hormuz, he says the deal would commit Iran to dismantling its nuclear sites and not enriching uranium for 15 to 20 years. Stocks rose and oil fell on the news, but traders still seem cautious that the war may reignite. The House failed to pass a short-term reauthorization of FISA Section 702 after most Democrats and several Republicans voted against it. House Speaker Mike Johnson blames Democrats for letting the program lapse for the first time in nearly two decades.
20: On April 29th, we passed a three-year extension of the FISA National Security Law. It has been sitting over in the Senate, and because the Democrats in the Senate are playing political games as well, they're unable to pass it.
18: The surveillance law lets federal agencies collect huge amounts of communications, mostly from foreigners' devices. Section 702 lets them pull communications by U.S. residents out of that dragnet with few controls. Critics want that to require a warrant, and House Minority Leader Hakeem Jeffries says Democrats voted against it specifically because of Trump's nomination of Bill Pulte to be the acting National Intelligence Director.
21: In the middle of sensitive negotiations to reauthorize surveillance authority, which they knew were challenging, Donald Trump decides to toss a hand grenade into the middle of those negotiations to blow them up because Donald Trump decided he wants to elevate Bill Pulte.
18: The White House may withdraw Pulte's name since Trump nominated New York U.S. Attorney and former Securities and Exchange Commissioner Jay Clayton to be the next full-time DNI. Clayton has no national security experience, a requirement for the position, but the nomination has calmed the waters in Congress. The New York Times is reporting the Justice Department is following up on Trump's baseless claims of voter fraud by seeking more power over how states run elections. And the paper says the Postal Service wants to block mail-in voting in states resisting White House demands on absentee voting. A new report says online hate has only gotten worse in the last year. Twitter. The Center for Countering Digital Hate found after Facebook parent company Meta relaxed the site's rules on harassment and violent language last year, threats targeting members of Congress from both parties ballooned. Imran Ahmed with the center says one solution is for people to police themselves.
11: We have to look ourselves in the face and say, well, is this the country that we want for ourselves? Because every time we threaten or terrorize a politician out of office, our democracy dies a little bit.
18: As the Defense Department seeks a record $1.5 trillion budget, Air Force leaders are separately seeking $350 million for missile defense through budget reconciliation. Republican Senators Mitch McConnell and Susan Collins say a third reconciliation bill isn't an option. They say the DOD was taking a risk trying to secure funding this way. I'm Edwin J. Vieira for Pacifica Network and Public News Service. Find our trust indicators at publicnewsservice.org.
2: 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Well,
4: for the Daily Yonder and Public News Service, this is the news from rural America. Child well-being varies widely in the U.S. A new Annie E. Casey Foundation Kids Count report shows the Northeast is doing better, while parts of the South and West fall near the bottom. The rates for poverty, health, and education got worse in more than half of states, while trending better in about a dozen. The Foundation's Leslie Bossiere says their numbers are more than statistics.
22: It's a child who either has enough to eat or doesn't have enough to eat. It's a child who has access to quality education, or it's a child who doesn't have those necessities.
4: The COVID-19 pandemic pushed Congress to expand tax credits, which cut child poverty to historic lows. But she says that didn't last.
22: It declined to 5%. The next year, when those child tax credits expired, it spiked again, back up to 13%.
4: Rural Nebraska's Winnebago Public Schools now provides student services through a resource center that honors the 12 local Ho-Chunk tribes. Superintendent Camo Turner says tribal members are returning home, and Winnebago now serves more than twice as many students. And the schools are helping keep those children connected to their indigenous roots.
23: When you make that decision, you can trust that your kid's getting a good education and they're going to be treated well in Winnebago Public Schools.
4: The center provides services, including mental health therapy, tutoring, and skill testing. And Turner says it features paintings of all 12 of the Ho-Chunk tribe clans.
23: We had kids and they're like, hey, here's my clan. Hey, let's all stand on our clan. That was awesome to see that they understand that and they know that.
4: Rural Coloradans with apartments or condos can soon start using solar to cut their electric bills. A law taking effect next January will allow portable panels that can sit in the sunshine anywhere. Advocate Lynn Fritz says balcony solar plugs into electrical outlets, even in shared housing where permanent panels are not an option.
24: It allows lots and lots of people to generate their own energy.
4: Fritz notes it could be a lifesaver for people with medical devices.
24: It allows you to fill up your storage battery through solar energy, and then if the power goes out, you can use your battery until the power comes back on again.
4: Despite its snowy reputation, Colorado enjoys nearly 300 days of sunshine each year. June is Pride Month, yet according to Daily Yonder data editor Sarah Malott, there's a frustrating lack of statistics about rural LGBTQ populations. Without good data on where people live, what they value, and challenges they face, Malott says it can be difficult for nonprofits and local governments to support LGBTQ communities. In the U.S., Massachusetts and California have the most supportive policies. For the Daily Yonder and Public News Service, I'm Roz Brown. For more rural stories, visit dailyyonder.com.
25: I'm Jaron Cohen with the WEKU Daily News Podcast for June 11th, 2026. The Fayette County Board of Education voted unanimously to put Superintendent Demetrius Liggins on administrative leave. Lily Burris was at the meeting.
26: After 2.5 hours in closed session, FCPS board members returned with 3 motions to vote on: putting Liggins on administrative leave, retaining a law firm to review his employment agreement, and appointing Bill Bradford as interim superintendent. All 3 motions received unanimous support. Board Chair Tyler Murphy says the board is united in ensuring Bradford's success.
27: The board is not entertaining any motions for a separation package, and the board is united in our support for Dr. Bill Bradford, and we're focused on ensuring stability for our students, staff, and families, and ensuring that Fayette County Public Schools remains focused on its core mission of supporting student success.
26: On Tuesday, Superintendent Liggins requested to negotiate a separation agreement with the board after months of controversy involving the district's budget. He withdrew that request later that day. I'm Lily Burris in Lexington.
25: Some communities across Kentucky will see an extension to a temporary gas tax reduction aimed at easing fuel costs for drivers. Governor Andy Beshear has extended a 10-cent reduction in the state gas tax through June 30th in 33 cities and counties that requested it. Those locations include the counties of Carter, Graves, Jefferson, and Wolfe, and the cities of Ashland, Covington, Drakesboro, London, Owensboro, Smithfield, and Winchester. Beshear says the move is intended to help families cope with higher fuel prices linked to the war in Iran. Areas that did not request an extension could see gas prices increase by 10 cents beginning today. The governor's action has drawn criticism from some lawmakers who say the reduction could significantly reduce revenue flowing into the Kentucky Road Fund. Lexington Fayette Urban County Council announced Wednesday more medical debt relief for residents. Lily Burris has more.
0: In partnership with the nonprofit Undo Medical Debt, the Lexington government announced more than $4 million in medical debt relief for over 2,000 residents. The partnership started in 2025 and has since relieved $23 million of debt for nearly 12,000 residents. Lexington Vice Mayor Dan Wu says this is about physical health, not just financial health.
1: A lot of folks who are carrying unpaid medical debt, they don't go and seek regular medical care, and then they wait until situations get really bad and have to go to the ER, and ultimately that becomes an even bigger strain on all of our systems. So our hope is for a lot of folks that this will be a reset for them to kind of shed this debt and then be able to take care of themselves again.
0: Lexington residents who make less than 400% of the poverty line and have medical debt over 5% of their annual income are eligible for debt relief. I'm Lily Burris in Richmond.
25: Northern Kentucky University is heading into the fall with a multi-million dollar surplus, a dramatic shift for the institution, which until recently was in deep financial trouble. For Kentucky Public Radio, Zach Carrion explains.
5: NKU's board approved a budget proposal Wednesday morning that leaves the school with a $2.1 million surplus. It's the second year in a row with a balanced budget after overcoming a massive budget shortfall that peaked with a $24 million deficit in 2022. But it comes at a cost. The university laid off some of its staff last fall and is raising tuition. President Katie Short Thompson says more changes are coming.
6: We will continue to reorganize to flourish and realize our goals. Long-standing practices or ways of operating will continue to change.
5: This latest budget does include a 3% raise for salaried faculty and staff. For Kentucky Public Radio, I'm Zach Carrion.
25: Lexington council members passed next fiscal year's city budget during a recent meeting. Lexington Mayor Linda Gorton originally proposed a $546 million budget in April with small increases in revenues and expenses. The budget includes a new development liaison position in the government to address the city's housing shortage and two city staffers for a new senior center. It also includes more than $5 million to address winter weather. Learn more at weku.org. For WEKU News, I'm Jaron Cohen.
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3: 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I am your host, Mark Royce, and I am joined today by Clark Bradshaw, who's on the communications team with the Lexington Fayette County Health Department. Hi, Clark. Welcome.
4: Mark, it's good to be here today.
3: So we've got a couple of events happening in June that you're here to tell us about. And the first one is tied to an event that the city does, which is one of their most fun events. Tell us what's going on.
4: Yeah, this Saturday, June 13th, we're headed down to the Truckapalooza event where the city comes out with 20-plus city trucks. The kids can go up. It's a family-friendly event. The kids can go meet the crews. They can honk the horns on the truck. They can check everything out. And we're going to be out there with our truck. So our mobile truck offers health education and screenings and different community outreach things across Lexington. We've got all kinds of services. And so it's just great to get that out in the public. And one of the other things that we're going to be doing there is we've got a free diaper giveaway. It's part of our Strong Start baby pop-ups. We've done these all over the city with diaper giveaways all over Lexington. And the reason we're doing that is because diapers aren't covered by Medicaid, and diapers are expensive. And sometimes that's a real financial burden for families. So we have got 350 bundles of diapers all ready to go, sizes newborn through size 7. And it's first come, first served, but this event has been hugely popular. We're doing it again. So if this is something you're interested in, please come early because they do go fast.
3: Good to know.
4: We have distributed over 10,000 diapers in the last 6 months.
3: Oh, wow.
4: Which is fantastic. And it also gives us an opportunity to get out there and talk to these families and let them learn about our WIC program, let them learn about our other parenting programs, such as our HANDS program, just all kinds of health stuff that we can get out there to those new parents as a part of this. So it's been great.
3: And I'm sure that there are lots of folks listening who would like to take advantage. Where and when should they be doing this?
4: Oh, yeah. So we'll be out there June 13th, Saturday, for Truckapalooza from 10 a.m. to 1 p.m. And the diapers will be right there by our big truck, so it'll be easy to spot us. It's a big blue truck.
3: But you want to get there early because supplies are limited.
4: You want to get there early. Absolutely. Absolutely. And a lot of these diapers, I do want to say, these have been donated by community partners, and they've been collected through our Shop for a Cause events that we do in front of grocery stores where people donate stuff, and we've had such a great turnout for those too, which is why we have all these great supplies to give out to new parents. So we'll have diapers and wipes, and come on out and grab those.
3: And do they what age of babies, what size?
4: That is newborns all the way through size 7. We've got everything in stock for all those sizes.
3: Okay, great.
4: Yeah.
3: And then speaking of new parents, new families, there's an event happening later in June that's for the dads. Tell us about that.
4: Yeah. So later in June, on June 27th, we've got a boot camp for new dads program that we're running. It's a free program for expectant fathers, new dads. We've got about 40 spots available. They can come out and learn all the things that you don't get told when you're a new dad. And we will tell them. We've got real dads there who are going to help you work through everything. We've got newborn care that we're going to go over, safe sleep, car seat safety, co-parenting. And we've got some giveaways with that, too. So when you come out to that, when you register for that, you can get a bag full of supplies. We've got some free diapers, wipes, detergent. We're going to provide breakfast and lunch. So you get fed. It's a Saturday morning thing. You'll get breakfast at the beginning and lunch at the end. And we've got some charcoal grills that we're going to be giving away, too. So wow. You've got a chance to win a grill mm-hmm. if you come out.
3: You mentioned that about signing up. Folks mm-hmm. need to sign up for this. This isn't one of the show-up events. You've right. got to schedule ahead. So how do they do that?
4: You got to sign up by June 14th. You can go to our website down at the bottom of the page. It's lfchd.org. Down at the bottom of the page, there's a sign-up link there. Go ahead and get signed up. And you'll be enrolled. That's all you've got to do. We're having this down at the health department at 650 Newtown Pike on Saturday, June 27th. And everybody's welcome. Oh, also, just want to throw out language access. If you speak Spanish or Swahili, we've got other interpreters available too for different languages. So everyone is welcome. We don't want anyone to be excluded from this event.
3: Great. So again, I've been talking with Clark Bradshaw, who's from the communications team of the Lexington Fayette County Health Department, talking about two events that are happening this June. This Saturday, June 13th, is when Truckapalooza is happening, and mm-hmm. there's going to be a diaper giveaway, newborn through size 7, from 10 a.m. to 1 p.m. at Tates Creek High School. Is that where
4: yes.
3: it's happening?
4: Tates Creek High School. Yep.
3: And that's on Center Parkway. And then later in the month, kind of in honor of Father's Day, I suppose.
4: Absolutely.
3: There's a boot camp for new dads happening June 27th. That does require registration, which needs to happen by June 14th. And you can do that at the health department website. Tell us that address again.
4: lfchd.org.
3: All right. Well, these are both exciting events and great resources for folks in our community. Anything else you'd like to share before we wrap up?
4: No, I think that's about it. I just appreciate you letting me come down here and tell everybody about this, Mark.
3: Well, and thank you and the health department for all the great work you do for our community. And we'll be back after these messages.

put a smile on your face. Don't bring everybody down like this. Don't worry. It will soon pass, whatever it is. Don't worry, be happy. I'm not worried. I'm happy.

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5: Childhood poverty is down slightly in Kentucky, but pandemic-era learning challenges remain, according to a new report. The 2026 Kids Count Data Book from the Annie E. Casey Foundation shows 67% of fourth graders around the state aren't proficient in reading, while 3 in 4 eighth graders aren't proficient in math. Many students are still missing weeks of school, and Shannon Moody with Kentucky Youth Advocates says far too many children are not getting the early education they need.
6: We still, I don't think, have a good understanding of how non-traditional instruction and being removed from in-person instruction has impacted our kids.
5: Moody says it's also important to consider the impact of screens and cell phones in classrooms on children's learning. The report, based on data trends from 2019 to 2024, shows more high school students are graduating on time. Also, there was a drop in teen births and the number of kids who are overweight or obese. Advocates for families say it's also tough for kids to learn in school if they're hungry or living in unstable housing. While data show fewer Kentucky kids are living in high poverty areas, today's affordability crisis is straining family budgets. The Casey Foundation's Leslie Bossier says when states invest in kids, they do well, and that programs like SNAP, universal school meals, and child tax credits help.
7: There are policies that the data and evidence show us work, that they support families in times like now when costs are rising. Housing policies, housing subsidies, critically important to families.
5: In 2021, when Congress passed the expanded child tax credit, child poverty fell to a nationwide historic low of 5%. After Congress allowed the tax credit to expire, it spiked to 13%. Bossier says she hopes lawmakers in all states will use the data on children to invest in proven policies and ensure families' most basic needs are met so that all children can thrive. I'm Catherine Carley for Kentucky News Connection. 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
3: The Public News Service Daily Newscast, June the 12th, 2026. I'm Mike Clifford. Just hours after President Donald Trump threatened to hit Iran very hard, he reversed course later Thursday and said that he has called off new military strikes on Iran. Speaking from the Oval Office, Trump said an agreement to end the hostilities would be signed maybe this weekend, after which the U.S. would immediately lift its naval blockade of the country. The Washington Post notes the deal would bar Iran from obtaining nuclear weapons. Trump said that was key in his deciding to strike the country in the first place. It was not immediately clear if Iran's leaders had formally signed off on the agreement, though Trump asserted that they had. Meantime, this Sunday marks 1 year since political violence shook the core of many Minnesotans with the fatal shooting of Melissa Hortman and an attack on another lawmaker. A national organization warns online hate is only getting worse.
4: The murder of Hortman and her husband, along with the shooting of fellow state lawmaker John Hoffman and his wife, heightened calls for an end to hateful rhetoric linked to political attacks and threats against elected officials. Imran Ahmed of the Center for Countering Digital Hate says their new report out this week shows that since Meta relaxed Facebook's rules on harassment and violent language in early 2025, there's been a noticeable difference.
5: We found that violent threats targeting bipartisan Congress members increased 4 times in the 6 months after Meta made their policy changes, and abusive comments overall, including harassment, tripled.
4: In defending its recent policy changes, Meta officials argue there's a need to protect free speech. I'm Mike Moen.
3: Ahmed says until big tech firms look themselves in the mirror, the courts are the best avenue to hold social media platforms accountable. This year, plaintiffs secured civil penalty victories in a pair of cases. And nonprofit safety net providers in California are hoping for a lifeline in the next state budget, which is being finalized right now. The state stands to lose billions of dollars when federal cuts to Medi-Cal and SNAP take effect. So Governor Gavin Newsom's May budget proposal pulls back on many programs.
6: For example, his budget would slash $68 billion from CalAIM, which funds a range of programs to improve health outcomes. That could hurt the nonprofit Code Tenderloin, which helps people in San Francisco as they leave treatment and learn new skills to become self-sufficient. Executive Director Maria Judice says her program prevents a lot of suffering.
7: If we don't create systems for those vulnerable populations to transition into stable well-being for themselves, then we're going to have a wider group of folks who are unhoused, folks that are having drug challenges.
6: Families are struggling with rising costs in many areas, including housing, gas, health care, and child care. I'm Suzanne Potter.
3: This is Public News Service. The University of New Hampshire has been selected to help lead a growing movement in responsibly harvested local seafood production.
8: American demand for seafood is surging, but most popular items like shrimp and salmon are imported, and more consumers are growing concerned with the health and origin of their food. David Fredrickson, director of UNH's Center for Sustainable Seafood Systems, says new federal funding will help develop regional hubs for finfish aquaculture with a focus on native species.
9: I think the American people are going to be more inclined to accept their neighbors doing this type of thing than a big corporation doing this type of thing.
8: UNH will collaborate with universities in Hawaii, Florida, and elsewhere to help close America's more than $20 billion seafood trade deficit by boosting the domestic supply. In the Northeast, he says that means a greater focus on stealthy steelhead trout. I'm Catherine Carley.
3: And the federal government has sent billions of dollars to Texas as part of its mass deportation efforts. Now the U.S. House has passed the reconciliation package that funds ICE enforcement and Border Patrol through 2029. And more federal money will be flooding into the region.
10: Texas has the most colonias, or low-income unincorporated settlements, of the four border states. Sandra Fuentes with the Border Organization says residents in those communities are not benefiting from the influx of money.
11: They lack in funding for education, but millions are being spent federal money on the river, on the buoys, on the razor wire, on the boxcars, on National Guard being there. Yet the community is lacking in so many other areas.
10: Colonias don't have paved roads, safe drinking water, or access to essential services. I'm Frieda Ross reporting.
3: Finally, the North Carolina General Assembly is considering a bill that supporters argue would better regulate hyperscale data centers across the state. However, opponents believe the measure would leave the facilities free to pollute and extract resources.
12: Senate Bill 730 puts some guardrails on noise pollution and electricity usage costs that could be passed on to consumers. However, the bill also requires power plants to remain open until their energy outputs can be matched by nuclear power, leaving out solar and wind energy generation and hindering North Carolina's goal of becoming carbon neutral by 2050. Sophie Loeb, with the Center for Progressive Reform, says the bill acts as if data centers are a sure thing, even though they're widely unpopular.
13: The bill kind of seeks to force communities to accept the inevitability narrative around data centers, which is that these data centers have to be here in your community, so you must accept the terms and conditions that are led by the utility, that are led by the tech companies.
12: I'm Simone Perez.
3: This is Mike Clifford, and thank you for ending your week with Public News Service. 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
14: Welcome to 2026 Talks, where we're following our democracy in historic times.
15: Most importantly, we have a deal that Iran will never have a nuclear weapon, which was the whole purpose of what we had to go through to get this. So it's a very big thing.
14: Although President Donald Trump is again touting a peace deal with Iran, calling it a, quote, great settlement, Tehran is not confirming the agreement. Trump also pulled back from a series of threatened strikes on Iranian oil facilities and civilian infrastructure again. Along with reopening the Strait of Hormuz, he says the deal would commit Iran to dismantling its nuclear sites and not enriching uranium for 15 to 20 years. Stocks rose and oil fell on the news, but traders still seem cautious that the war may reignite. The House failed to pass a short-term reauthorization of FISA Section 702 after most Democrats and several Republicans voted against it. House Speaker Mike Johnson blames Democrats for letting the program lapse for the first time in nearly two decades.
16: On April 29th, we passed a three-year extension of the FISA national security law. It has been sitting over in the Senate, and because the Democrats in the Senate are playing political games as well, they're unable to pass it.
14: The surveillance law lets federal agencies collect huge amounts of communications, mostly from foreigners' devices. Section 702 lets them pull communications by U.S. residents out of that dragnet with few controls. Critics want that to require a warrant, and House Minority Leader Hakeem Jeffries says Democrats voted against it specifically because of Trump's nomination of Bill Pulte to be the acting National Intelligence Director.
17: In the middle of sensitive negotiations to reauthorize surveillance authority, which they knew were challenging, Donald Trump decides to toss a hand grenade into the middle of those negotiations to blow them up because Donald Trump decided he wants to elevate Bill Pulte.
14: The White House may withdraw Pulte's name since Trump nominated New York U.S. Attorney and former Securities and Exchange Commissioner Jay Clayton to be the next full-time DNI. Clayton has no national security experience, a requirement for the position, but the nomination has calmed the waters in Congress. The New York Times is reporting the Justice Department is following up on Trump's baseless claims of voter fraud by seeking more power over how states run elections. And the paper says the Postal Service wants to block mail-in voting in states resisting White House demands on absentee voting. A new report says online hate has only gotten worse in the last year. year. The Center for Countering Digital Hate found after Facebook parent company Meta relaxed the site's rules on harassment and violent language last year, threats targeting members of Congress from both parties ballooned. Imran Ahmed with the center says one solution is for people to police themselves.
5: We have to look ourselves in the face and say, well, is this the country that we want for ourselves? Because every time we threaten or terrorize a politician out of office, our democracy dies a little bit.
14: As the Defense Department seeks a record $1.5 trillion budget, Air Force leaders are separately seeking $350 million for missile defense through budget reconciliation. Republican Senators Mitch McConnell and Susan Collins say a third reconciliation bill isn't an option. They say the DOD was taking a risk trying to secure funding this way. I'm Edwin J. Vieira for Pacifica Network and Public News Service. Find our trust indicators at publicnewsservice.org.
18: For the Daily Yonder and Public News Service, this is the news from rural America. Child well-being varies widely in the U.S. A new Annie E. Casey Foundation Kids Count report shows the Northeast is doing better, while parts of the South and West fall near the bottom. The rates for poverty, health, and education got worse in more than half of states, while trending better in about a dozen. The Foundation's Leslie Bossier says their numbers are more than statistics.
19: It's a child who either has enough to eat or doesn't have enough to eat. It's a child who has access to quality education, or it's a child who doesn't have those necessities.
18: The COVID-19 pandemic pushed Congress to expand tax credits, which cut child poverty to historic lows. But she says that didn't last.
19: It declined to 5%. The next year, when those child tax credits expired, it spiked again, back up to 13%.
18: Rural Nebraska's Winnebago Public Schools now provides student services through a resource center that honors the 12 local Ho-Chunk tribes. Superintendent Camo Turner says tribal members are returning home, and Winnebago now serves more than twice as many students. And the schools are helping keep those children connected to their indigenous roots.
20: When you make that decision, you can trust that your kid's getting a good education and they're going to be treated well in Winnebago Public Schools.
18: The center provides services, including mental health therapy, tutoring, and skill testing. And Turner says it features paintings of all 12 of the Ho-Chunk tribe clans.
20: We had kids and they're like, hey, here's my clan. Hey, let's all stand on our clan. That was awesome to see that they understand that and they know that.
18: Rural Coloradans with apartments or condos can soon start using solar to cut their electric bills. A law taking effect next January will allow portable panels that can sit in the sunshine anywhere. Advocate Lynn Fritz says balcony solar plugs into electrical outlets, even in shared housing where permanent panels are not an option.
21: It allows lots and lots of people to generate their own energy.
18: Fritz notes it could be a lifesaver for people with medical devices.
21: It allows you to fill up your storage battery through solar energy, and then if the power goes out, you can use your battery until the power comes back on again.
18: Despite its snowy reputation, Colorado enjoys nearly 300 days of sunshine each year. June is Pride Month, yet according to Daily Yonder data editor Sarah Malott, there's a frustrating lack of statistics about rural LGBTQ populations. Without good data on where people live, what they value, and challenges they face, Malott says it can be difficult for nonprofits and local governments to support LGBTQ communities. In the U.S., Massachusetts and California have the most supportive policies. For the Daily Yonder and Public News Service, I'm Roz Brown. For more rural stories, visit dailyyonder.com.
22: I'm Jaron Cohen with the WEKU Daily News Podcast for June 11th, 2026. The Fayette County Board of Education voted unanimously to put Superintendent Demetrius Liggins on administrative leave. Lily Burris was at the meeting.
23: After 2.5 hours in closed session, FCPS board members returned with 3 motions to vote on: putting Liggins on administrative leave, retaining a law firm to review his employment agreement, and appointing Bill Bradford as interim superintendent. All 3 motions received unanimous support. Board Chair Tyler Murphy says the board is united in ensuring Bradford's success.
24: The board is not entertaining any motions for a separation package, and the board is united in our support for Dr. Bill Bradford, and we're focused on ensuring stability for our students, staff, and families, and ensuring that Fayette County Public Schools remains focused on its core mission of supporting student success.
23: On Tuesday, Superintendent Liggins requested to negotiate a separation agreement with the board after months of controversy involving the district's budget. He withdrew that request later that day. I'm Lily Burris in Lexington.
22: Some communities across Kentucky will see an extension to a temporary gas tax reduction aimed at easing fuel costs for drivers. Governor Andy Beshear has extended a 10-cent reduction in the state gas tax through June 30th in 33 cities and counties that requested it. Those locations include the counties of Carter, Graves, Jefferson, and Wolfe, and the cities of Ashland, Covington, Drakesboro, London, Owensboro, Smithfield, and Winchester. Beshear says the move is intended to help families cope with higher fuel prices linked to the war in Iran. Areas that did not request an extension could see gas prices increase by 10 cents beginning today. The governor's action has drawn criticism from some lawmakers who say the reduction could significantly reduce revenue flowing into the Kentucky Road Fund. Lexington Fayette Urban County Council announced Wednesday more medical debt relief for residents. Lily Burris has more.
23: In partnership with the nonprofit Undo Medical Debt, the Lexington government announced more than $4 million in medical debt relief for over 2,000 residents. The partnership started in 2025 and has since relieved $23 million of debt for nearly 12,000 residents. Lexington Vice Mayor Dan Wu says this is about physical health, not just financial health.
0: A lot of folks who are carrying unpaid medical debt, they don't go and seek regular medical care, and then they wait until situations get really bad and have to go to the ER, and ultimately that becomes an even bigger strain on all of our systems. So our hope is for a lot of folks that this will be a reset for them to kind of shed this debt and then be able to take care of themselves again.
23: Lexington residents who make less than 400% of the poverty line and have medical debt over 5% of their annual income are eligible for debt relief. I'm Lily Burris in Richmond.
22: Northern Kentucky University is heading into the fall with a multi-million dollar surplus, a dramatic shift for the institution, which until recently was in deep financial trouble. For Kentucky Public Radio, Zach Carrion explains.
1: NKU's board approved a budget proposal Wednesday morning that leaves the school with a $2.1 million surplus. It's the second year in a row with a balanced budget after overcoming a massive budget shortfall that peaked with a $24 million deficit in 2022. But it comes at a cost. The university laid off some of its staff last fall and is raising tuition. President Katie Short Thompson says more changes are coming.
2: We will continue to reorganize to flourish and realize our goals. Long-standing practices or ways of operating will continue to change.
1: This latest budget does include a 3% raise for salaried faculty and staff. For Kentucky Public Radio, I'm Zach Carrion.
22: Lexington council members passed next fiscal year's city budget during a recent meeting. Lexington Mayor Linda Gorton originally proposed a $546 million budget in April with small increases in revenues and expenses. The budget includes a new development liaison position in the government to address the city's housing shortage and two city staffers for a new senior center. It also includes more than $5 million to address winter weather. Learn more at weku.org. For WEKU News, I'm Jaron Cohen.
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25: By the ACLU, if police agents ask you about your immigration status, keep calm, don't run, argue, resist, or obstruct the officer, even if you believe your rights are being violated.
7: Keep your hands where the police can see them. 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You have the right to remain silent and do not have to discuss your immigration or citizenship status with police, immigration agents, or other officials.
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25: If you're over 18 years of age, carry your papers with you at all times. If you do not have them, tell the officer that you want to remain silent or that you want to consult a lawyer before answering any questions.
7: Radio Lex is committed to providing trustworthy information to our community.
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4: Childhood poverty is down slightly in Kentucky, but pandemic-era learning challenges remain, according to a new report. The 2026 Kids Count Data Book from the Annie E. Casey Foundation shows 67% of fourth graders around the state aren't proficient in reading, while 3 in 4 eighth graders aren't proficient in math. Many students are still missing weeks of school, and Shannon Moody with Kentucky Youth Advocates says far too many children are not getting the early education they need.
5: We still, I don't think, have a good understanding of how non-traditional instruction and being removed from in-person instruction has impacted our kids.
4: Moody says it's also important to consider the impact of screens and cell phones in classrooms on children's learning. The report, based on data trends from 2019 to 2024, shows more high school students are graduating on time. Also, there was a drop in teen births and the number of kids who are overweight or obese. Advocates for families say it's also tough for kids to learn in school if they're hungry or living in unstable housing. While data show fewer Kentucky kids are living in high-poverty areas, today's affordability crisis is straining family budgets. The Casey Foundation's Leslie Bossier says when states invest in kids, they do well, and that programs like SNAP, Universal School Meals, and Child Tax Credits help.
6: There are policies that the data and evidence show us work, that they support families in times like now when costs are rising. Housing policies, housing subsidies, critically important to families.
4: In 2021, when Congress passed the expanded child tax credit, child poverty fell to a nationwide historic low of 5%. After Congress allowed the tax credit to expire, it spiked to 13%. Bossier says she hopes lawmakers in all states will use the data on children to invest in proven policies and ensure families' most basic needs are met so that all children can thrive. I'm Catherine Carley for Kentucky News Connection. Find our trust indicators at publicnewsservice.org.

0: 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I am Adam Banks, the host of Off the Cuff, and you are listening to MediaLex Radio, WLXU 93.9 LPFM, Lexington, Kentucky.
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4: Hi, this is Jeff Williams. Welcome to another edition of House of Renewal. Remixing and re-energizing all the big hits from the 1970s and 80s from some of the best DJs from around the world. Like our very own DJ Ashwin on the turntables from Mumbai, India. This is House of Renewal.

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6: Hi, this is Jeff Williams. Welcome to another edition of House of Renewal. Remixing and re-energizing all the big hits from the 1970s and 80s from some of the best DJs from around the world, like our very own DJ Ashwin on the turntables from Mumbai, India. This is House of Renewal.

Jeff Williams here for House of Renewal. Thank you so much for listening. 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
2: Per the ACLU, if the police or ICE are at your home, stay calm and keep the door closed. 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
2: 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I've got 1999 from the 1982 album of the same name. But first, here's Prince from the Emancipation album back in 1996, his first album apart from Warner Brothers. Here's Jam of the Year, the first track from the triple disc album. 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
1: Per the ACLU, if the police or ICE are at your home, stay calm and keep the door closed.
2: Ask if they are immigration agents and what they are there for. Ask the agent or officer to show you a badge or identification through the window or peephole.
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2: 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I am exercising my right to remain silent. I wish to speak to a lawyer as soon as possible.
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1: Got an application.
0: In other words,
1: situation.
0: Taken by a pretty face.
1: Somebody's watching you.
0: Welcome to America. 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

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One of our greatest exports was a thing called jazz. 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

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Keep playing, it gets

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1: This is DJ Kidd. I'm going to take you back to the year 2014 from Prince's Artificial Age album. I got Clouds. Then coming up after that, we're going to take you to the 70s and 80s. I got I Wanna Be Your Lover from his sophomore album. And then I've got Baby, I'm a Star from Purple Rain and Fury from 2006's 3121 album. Stay tuned. This is Media Lex, Musicology 101, DJ Kidd.

0: quite some time. Well, in fact, about 45 years. But where you are now is a place that does not require time. That being said, you are completely safe.
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2: 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You should never underestimate the power of a kiss on the neck when she doesn't expect a kiss on the neck.

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2: 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This is MediaLex, the voice of the people, celebrating some Prince anniversaries this year. Controversy, the album Controversy, released by Prince back in 1981, his fourth album, celebrates its 45th anniversary this year. Also, 3121, which was released back in 2006, celebrates its

Wow, can't believe it's 20 years old. That album's 20 years old. And then before that, we got the Rainbow Children. We're going to be playing the work from the Rainbow Children, which was released in 2001, which is 25 years old. We got from 3121 coming up the title track. So we're going to be playing Controversy, the title track. We got the work from the Rainbow Children celebrating its 25th anniversary and celebrating 20 years of 3121. We got the title track. And I'm going to be playing some other songs off of those albums. This is DJ Kid. You're tuned into Musicology 101, the giving you a purple show. Stay tuned. I'm on until 6 o'clock. Here's Prince with Controversy.

people be. Yeah. This is where the party be. Ready 121. This is where the party be. Ready 121.

0: ain't never breathe. It's going down, y'all. Like the wall of Berlin.
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As she surrendered her discerning of it into his care and keeping, for she trusted he would lead in the right way. Her children in subjection to her, and she in subjection to the wise one, the wise one in subjection to the old.

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He, knowing full well the wise one's love for God, assimilated the woman first.

wise one who understood the law that was handed down from God long ago.

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1: 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I hope you all enjoyed my purple show for the month of June. We're going to end with a song from 2006's 3121 album. Here's Prince with Get on the Boat. Keep it locked to Media Lex, the voice of the people.

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3: The Public News Service Daily Newscast, June the 12th, 2026. I'm Mike Clifford. Just hours after President Donald Trump threatened to hit Iran very hard, he reversed course later Thursday and said that he has called off new military strikes on Iran. Speaking from the Oval Office, Trump said an agreement to end the hostilities would be signed maybe this weekend, after which the U.S. would immediately lift its naval blockade of the country. The Washington Post notes the deal would bar Iran from obtaining nuclear weapons. Trump said that was key in his deciding to strike the country in the first place. It was not immediately clear if Iran's leaders had formally signed off on the agreement, though Trump asserted that they had. Meantime, this Sunday marks 1 year since political violence shook the core of many Minnesotans with the fatal shooting of Melissa Hortman and an attack on another lawmaker. A national organization warns online hate is only getting worse.
4: The murder of Hortman and her husband, along with the shooting of fellow state lawmaker John Hoffman and his wife, heightened calls for an end to hateful rhetoric linked to political attacks and threats against elected officials. Imran Ahmed of the Center for Countering Digital Hate says their new report out this week shows that since Meta relaxed Facebook's rules on harassment and violent language in early 2025, there's been a noticeable difference.
5: We found that violent threats targeting bipartisan Congress members increased 4 times in the 6 months after Meta made their policy changes, and abusive comments overall, including harassment, tripled.
4: In defending its recent policy changes, Meta officials argue there's a need to protect free speech. I'm Mike Moen.
3: Ahmed says until big tech firms look themselves in the mirror, the courts are the best avenue to hold social media platforms accountable. This year, plaintiffs secured civil penalty victories in a pair of cases. And nonprofit safety net providers in California are hoping for a lifeline in the next state budget, which is being finalized right now. The state stands to lose billions of dollars when federal cuts to Medi-Cal and SNAP take effect. So Governor Gavin Newsom's May budget proposal pulls back on many programs.
6: For example, his budget would slash $68 billion from CalAIM, which funds a range of programs to improve health outcomes. That could hurt the nonprofit Code Tenderloin, which helps people in San Francisco as they leave treatment and learn new skills to become self-sufficient. Executive Director Maria Judice says her program prevents a lot of suffering.
7: If we don't create systems for those vulnerable populations to transition into stable well-being for themselves, then we're going to have a wider group of folks who are unhoused, folks that are having drug challenges.
6: Families are struggling with rising costs in many areas, including housing, gas, health care, and child care. I'm Suzanne Potter.
3: This is Public News Service. The University of New Hampshire has been selected to help lead a growing movement in responsibly harvested local seafood production.
8: American demand for seafood is surging, but most popular items like shrimp and salmon are imported, and more consumers are growing concerned with the health and origin of their food. David Fredrickson, director of UNH's Center for Sustainable Seafood Systems, says new federal funding will help develop regional hubs for finfish aquaculture with a focus on native species.
9: I think the American people are going to be more inclined to accept their neighbors doing this type of thing than a big corporation doing this type of thing.
8: UNH will collaborate with universities in Hawaii, Florida, and elsewhere to help close America's more than $20 billion seafood trade deficit by boosting the domestic supply. In the Northeast, he says that means a greater focus on stealthy steelhead trout. I'm Catherine Carley.
3: And the federal government has sent billions of dollars to Texas as part of its mass deportation efforts. Now the U.S. House has passed the reconciliation package that funds ICE enforcement and Border Patrol through 2029. and more federal money will be flooding into the region.
10: Texas has the most colonias, or low-income unincorporated settlements, of the four border states. Sandra Fuentes with the Border Organization says residents in those communities are not benefiting from the influx of money.
11: They lack in funding for education, but millions are being spent federal money on the river, on the buoys, on the razor wire, on the boxcars, on National Guard being there. Yet the community is lacking in so many other areas.
10: Colonias don't have paved roads, safe drinking water, or access to essential services. I'm Frieda Ross reporting.
3: Finally, the North Carolina Gembel Assembly is considering a bill that supporters argue would better regulate hyperscale data centers across the state. However, opponents believe the measure would leave the facilities free to pollute and extract resources.
12: Senate Bill 730 puts some guardrails on noise pollution and electricity usage costs that could be passed on to consumers. However, the bill also requires power plants to remain open until their energy outputs can be matched by nuclear power, leaving out solar and wind energy generation and hindering North Carolina's goal of becoming carbon neutral by 2050. Sophie Loeb, with the Center for Progressive Reform, says the bill acts as if data centers are a sure thing, even though they're widely unpopular.
13: The bill kind of seeks to force communities to accept the inevitability narrative around data centers, which is that these data centers have to be here in your community, so you must accept the terms and conditions that are led by the utility, that are led by the tech companies.
12: I'm Simone Perez.
3: This is Mike Clifford, and thank you for ending your week with Public News Service. 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
14: Welcome to 2026 Talks, where we're following our democracy in historic times.
15: Most importantly, we have a deal that Iran will never have a nuclear weapon, which was the whole purpose of what we had to go through to get this. So it's a very big thing.
14: Although President Donald Trump is again touting a peace deal with Iran, calling it a, quote, great settlement, Tehran is not confirming the agreement. Trump also pulled back from a series of threatened strikes on Iranian oil facilities and civilian infrastructure again. Along with reopening the Strait of Hormuz, he says the deal would commit Iran to dismantling its nuclear sites and not enriching uranium for 15 to 20 years. Stocks rose and oil fell on the news, but traders still seem cautious that the war may reignite. The House failed to pass a short-term reauthorization of FISA Section 702 after most Democrats and several Republicans voted against it. House Speaker Mike Johnson blames Democrats for letting the program lapse for the first time in nearly two decades.
16: On April 29th, we passed a three-year extension of the FISA national security law. It has been sitting over in the Senate, and because the Democrats in the Senate are playing political games as well, they're unable to pass it.
14: The surveillance law lets federal agencies collect huge amounts of communications, mostly from foreigners' devices. Section 702 lets them pull communications by U.S. residents out of that dragnet with few controls. Critics want that to require a warrant, and House Minority Leader Hakeem Jeffries says Democrats voted against it specifically because of Trump's nomination of Bill Pulte to be the acting National Intelligence Director.
17: In the middle of sensitive negotiations to reauthorize surveillance authority, which they knew were challenging, Donald Trump decides to toss a hand grenade into the middle of those negotiations to blow them up because Donald Trump decided he wants to elevate Bill Pulte.
14: The White House may withdraw Pulte's name since Trump nominated New York U.S. Attorney and former Securities and Exchange Commissioner Jay Clayton to be the next full-time DNI. Clayton has no national security experience, a requirement for the position, but the nomination has calmed the waters in Congress. The New York Times is reporting the Justice Department is following up on Trump's baseless claims of voter fraud by seeking more power over how states run elections. And the paper says the Postal Service wants to block mail-in voting in states resisting White House demands on absentee voting. A new report says online hate has only gotten worse in the last year. The Center for Countering Digital Hate found after Facebook parent company Meta relaxed the site's rules on harassment and violent language last year, threats targeting members of Congress from both parties ballooned. Imran Ahmed with the center says one solution is for people to police themselves.
5: We have to look ourselves in the face and say, well, is this the country that we want for ourselves? Because every time we threaten or terrorize a politician out of office, our democracy dies a little bit.
14: As the Defense Department seeks a record $1.5 trillion budget, Air Force leaders are separately seeking $350 million for missile defense through budget reconciliation. Republican Senators Mitch McConnell and Susan Collins say a third reconciliation bill isn't an option. They say the DOD was taking a risk trying to secure funding this way. I'm Edwin J. Vieira for Pacifica Network and Public News Service. Find our trust indicators at publicnewsservice.org.
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18: Child well-being varies widely in the U.S. A new Annie E. Casey Foundation Kids Count report shows the Northeast is doing better, while parts of the South and West fall near the bottom. The rates for poverty, health, and education got worse in more than half of states, while trending better in about a dozen. The Foundation's Leslie Bossier says their numbers are more than statistics.
20: It's a child who either has enough to eat or doesn't have enough to eat. It's a child who has access to quality education, or it's a child who doesn't have those necessities.
18: The COVID-19 pandemic pushed Congress to expand tax credits, which cut child poverty to historic lows. But she says that didn't last.
20: It declined to 5%. The next year, when those child tax credits expired, it spiked again, back up to 13%.
18: Rural Nebraska's Winnebago Public Schools now provides student services through a resource center that honors the 12 local Ho-Chunk tribes. Superintendent Camo Turner says tribal members are returning home, and Winnebago now serves more than twice as many students. And the schools are helping keep those children connected to their indigenous roots.
21: When you make that decision, you can trust that your kid's getting a good education and they're going to be treated well in Winnebago Public Schools.
18: The center provides services, including mental health therapy, tutoring, and skill testing. And Turner says it features paintings of all 12 of the Ho-Chunk tribe clans.
21: We had kids and they're like, hey, here's my clan. Hey, let's all stand on our clan. That was awesome to see that they understand that and they know that.
18: Rural Coloradans with apartments or condos can soon start using solar to cut their electric bills. A law taking effect next January will allow portable panels that can sit in the sunshine anywhere. Advocate Lynn Fritz says balcony solar plugs into electrical outlets, even in shared housing where permanent panels are not an option.
22: It allows lots and lots of people to generate their own energy.
18: Fritz notes it could be a lifesaver for people with medical devices.
22: It allows you to fill up your storage battery through solar energy, and then if the power goes out, you can use your battery until the power comes back on again.
18: Despite its snowy reputation, Colorado enjoys nearly 300 days of sunshine each year. June is Pride Month, yet according to Daily Yonder data editor Sarah Malott, there's a frustrating lack of statistics about rural LGBTQ populations. Without good data on where people live, what they value, and challenges they face, Malott says it can be difficult for nonprofits and local governments to support LGBTQ communities. In the U.S., Massachusetts and California have the most supportive policies. For the Daily Yonder and Public News Service, I'm Roz Brown. For more rural stories, visit dailyyonder.com.
23: I'm Jaron Cohen with the WEKU Daily News Podcast for June 11th, 2026. The Fayette County Board of Education voted unanimously to put Superintendent Demetrius Liggins on administrative leave. Lily Burris was at the meeting.
24: After 2.5 hours in closed session, FCPS board members returned with 3 motions to vote on: putting Liggins on administrative leave, retaining a law firm to review his employment agreement, and appointing Bill Bradford as interim superintendent. All 3 motions received unanimous support. Board Chair Tyler Murphy says the board is united in ensuring Bradford's success.
25: The board is not entertaining any motions for a separation package, and the board is united in our support for Dr. Bill Bradford, and we're focused on ensuring stability for our students, staff, and families, and ensuring that Fayette County Public Schools remains focused on its core mission of supporting student success.
24: On Tuesday, Superintendent Liggins requested to negotiate a separation agreement with the board after months of controversy involving the district's budget. He withdrew that request later that day. I'm Lily Burris in Lexington.
23: Some communities across Kentucky will see an extension to a temporary gas tax reduction aimed at easing fuel costs for drivers. Governor Andy Beshear has extended a 10-cent reduction in the state gas tax through June 30th in 33 cities and counties that requested it. Those locations include the counties of Carter, Graves, Jefferson, and Wolfe, and the cities of Ashland, Covington, Drakesboro, London, Owensboro, Smithfield, and Winchester. Beshear says the move is intended to help families cope with higher fuel prices linked to the war in Iran. Areas that did not request an extension could see gas prices increase by 10 cents beginning today. The governor's action has drawn criticism from some lawmakers who say the reduction could significantly reduce revenue flowing into the Kentucky Road Fund. Lexington-Fayette Urban County Council announced Wednesday more medical debt relief for residents. Lily Burris has more.
24: In partnership with the nonprofit Undo Medical Debt, the Lexington government announced more than $4 million in medical debt relief for over 2,000 residents. The partnership started in 2025 and has since relieved $23 million of debt for nearly 12,000 residents. Lexington Vice Mayor Dan Wu says this is about physical health, not just financial health.
0: A lot of folks who are carrying unpaid medical debt, they don't go and seek regular medical care, and then they wait until situations get really bad and have to go to the ER, and ultimately that becomes an even bigger strain on all of our systems. So our hope is for a lot of folks that this will be a reset for them to kind of shed this debt and then be able to take care of themselves again.
24: Lexington residents who make less than 400% of the poverty line and have medical debt over 5% of their annual income are eligible for debt relief. I'm Lily Burris in Richmond.
23: Northern Kentucky University is heading into the fall with a multi-million dollar surplus, a dramatic shift for the institution, which until recently was in deep financial trouble. For Kentucky Public Radio, Zach Carrion explains.
1: NKU's board approved a budget proposal Wednesday morning that leaves the school with a $2.1 million surplus. It's the second year in a row with a balanced budget after overcoming a massive budget shortfall that peaked with a $24 million deficit in 2022. But it comes at a cost. The university laid off some of its staff last fall and is raising tuition. President Katie Short Thompson says more changes are coming.
2: We will continue to reorganize to flourish and realize our goals. Long-standing practices or ways of operating will continue to change.
1: This latest budget does include a 3% raise for salaried faculty and staff. For Kentucky Public Radio, I'm Zach Carrion.
23: Lexington council members passed next fiscal year's city budget during a recent meeting. Lexington Mayor Linda Gorton originally proposed a $546 million budget in April with small increases in revenues and expenses. The budget includes a new development liaison position in the government to address the city's housing shortage and two city staffers for a new senior center. It also includes more than $5 million to address winter weather. Learn more at weku.org. For WEKU News, I'm Jaron Cohen.
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0: 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I am your host, Mark Royce, and I am joined today by Clark Bradshaw, who's on the communications team with the Lexington Fayette County Health Department. Hi, Clark. Welcome.
3: Mark, it's good to be here today.
0: So we've got a couple of events happening in June that you're here to tell us about. And the first one is tied to an event that the city does, which is one of their most fun events. Tell us what's going on.
3: Yeah, this Saturday, June 13th, we're headed down to the Truckapalooza event where the city comes out with 20 plus city trucks. The kids can go up. It's a family-friendly event. The kids can go meet the crews. They can honk the horns on the truck. They can check everything out. And we're going to be out there with our truck. So our mobile truck offers health education and screenings and different community outreach things across Lexington. We've got all kinds of services. And so it's just great to get that out in the public. And one of the other things that we're going to be doing there is we've got a free diaper giveaway. It's part of our Strong Start baby pop-ups. We've done these all over the city with diaper giveaways all over Lexington. And the reason we're doing that is because diapers aren't covered by Medicaid, and diapers are expensive. And sometimes that's a real financial burden for families. So we have got 350 bundles of diapers all ready to go, sizes newborn through size 7. And it's first come, first served, but this event has been hugely popular. We're doing it again. So if this is something you're interested in, please come early because they do go fast.
0: Good to know.
3: We have distributed over 10,000 diapers in the last 6 months.
0: Oh, wow.
3: Which is fantastic. And it also gives us an opportunity to get out there and talk to these families and let them learn about our WIC program, let them learn about our other parenting programs, such as our HANDS program, just all kinds of health stuff that we can get out there to those new parents as a part of this. So it's been great.
0: And I'm sure that there are lots of folks listening who would like to take advantage. Where and when should they be doing this?
3: Oh, yeah. So we'll be out there June 13th, Saturday, for Truckapalooza from 10 a.m. to 1 p.m. And the diapers will be right there by our big truck, so it'll be easy to spot us. It's a big blue truck.
0: But you want to get there early because supplies are
3: limited. You want to get there early. Absolutely. Absolutely. And a lot of these diapers, I do want to say, these have been donated by community partners, and they've been collected through our Shop for a Cause events that we do in front of grocery stores where people donate stuff, and we've had such a great turnout for those too, which is why we have all these great supplies to give out to new parents. So we'll have diapers and wipes, and come on out and grab those.
0: And do they, what age of babies, what size?
3: That is newborns all the way through size 7. We've got everything in stock for all those sizes.
0: Okay, great.
3: Yeah.
0: And then speaking of new, you know, new parents, new families, there's an event happening later in June that's for the dads. Tell us about that.
3: Yeah. So later in June, on June 27th, we've got a boot camp for new dads program that we're running. It's a free program for expectant fathers, new dads. We've got about 40 spots available. They can come out and learn all the things that you don't get told when you're a new dad. And we will tell them. We've got real dads there who are going to help you work through everything. We've got newborn care that we're going to go over, safe sleep, car seat safety, co-parenting. And we've got some giveaways with that, too. So when you come out to that, when you register for that, you can get a bag full of supplies. We've got some free diapers, wipes, detergent. We're going to provide breakfast and lunch. So you get fed. It's a Saturday morning thing. You'll get breakfast at the beginning and lunch at the end. And we've got some charcoal grills that we're going to be giving away, too. So wow. You've got a chance to win a grill if you come out.
4: You mentioned that about signing up. Folks need to sign up for this. This isn't one of the show-up events. You've got to schedule ahead. So how do they do that?
3: You got to sign up by June 14th. You can go to our website down at the bottom of the page. It's lfchd.org. Down at the bottom of the page, there's a sign-up link there. Go ahead and get signed up, and you'll be enrolled. That's all you've got to do. We're having this down at the health department at 650 Newtown Pike on Saturday, June 27th. And everybody's welcome. Oh, also, just want to throw out language access. If you speak Spanish or Swahili, we've got other interpreters available, too, for different languages. So everyone is welcome. We don't want anyone to be excluded from this event.
4: Great. So, again, I've been talking with Clark Bradshaw, who's from the communications team of the Lexington-Fayette County Health Department, talking about two events that are happening this June. This Saturday, June 13th, is when Truckapalooza is happening, and there's going to be a diaper giveaway, newborn through size 7, from 10 a.m. to 1 p.m. at Tates Creek High School. Is that where it's happening?
3: Tates Creek High School. Yep.
4: And that's on Center Parkway. And then later in the month, kind of in honor of Father's Day, I suppose,
3: there's
4: a boot camp for new dads happening June 27th. That does require registration, which needs to happen by June 14th. And you can do that at the Health Department website. Tell us that address again.
3: lfchd.org.
4: All right. Well, these are both exciting events and great resources for folks in our community. Anything else you'd like to share before we wrap up?
3: No, I think that's about it. I just appreciate you letting me come down here and tell everybody about this, Mark.
4: Well, and thank you and the health department for all the great work you do for our community. And we'll be back after these messages.

0: Look at that sister over there. Look at her.
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6: Childhood poverty is down slightly in Kentucky, but pandemic-era learning challenges remain, according to a new report. The 2026 Kids Count data book from the N.E.E. Casey Foundation shows 67% of fourth graders around the state aren't proficient in reading, while 3 in 4 eighth graders aren't proficient in math. Many students are still missing weeks of school, and Shannon Moody with Kentucky Youth Advocates says far too many children are not getting the early education they need.
7: We still, I don't think, have a good understanding of how non-traditional instruction and being removed from in-person instruction has impacted our kids.
6: Moody says it's also important to consider the impact of screens and cell phones in classrooms on children's learning. The report, based on data trends from 2019 to 2024, shows more high school students are graduating on time. Also, there was a drop in teen births and the number of kids who are overweight or obese. Advocates for families say it's also tough for kids to learn in school if they're hungry or living in unstable housing. While data show fewer Kentucky kids are living in high-poverty areas, today's affordability crisis is straining family budgets. The Casey Foundation's Leslie Bossier says when states invest in kids, they do well, and that programs like SNAP, universal school meals, and child tax credits help.
8: There are policies that the data and evidence show us work, that they support families in times like now when costs are rising. Housing policies, housing subsidies, critically important to families.
6: In 2021, when Congress passed the expanded child tax credit, child poverty fell to a nationwide historic low of 5%. After Congress allowed the tax credit to expire, it spiked to 13%. Bossier says she hopes lawmakers in all states will use the data on children to invest in proven policies and ensure families' most basic needs are met so that all children can thrive. I'm Catherine Carley for Kentucky News Connection. Find our trust indicators at publicnewsservice.org.

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5: The Public News Service Toa Newscast, June the 12th, 2026. I'm Mike Clifford. Just hours after President Donald Trump threatened to hit Iran very hard, he reversed course later Thursday and said that he has called off new military strikes on Iran. Speaking from the Oval Office, Trump said an agreement to end the hostilities would be signed maybe this weekend, after which the U.S. would immediately lift its naval blockade of the country. The Washington Post notes the deal would bar Iran from obtaining nuclear weapons. Trump said that was key in his deciding to strike the country in the first place. It was not immediately clear if Iran's leaders had formally signed off on the agreement, though Trump asserted that they had. Meantime, this Sunday marks 1 year since political violence shook the core of many Minnesotans with the fatal shooting of Melissa Hortman and an attack on another lawmaker. A national organization warns online hate is only getting worse.
6: The murder of Hortman and her husband, along with the shooting of fellow state lawmaker John Hoffman and his wife, heightened calls for an end to hateful rhetoric linked to political attacks and threats against elected officials. Imran Ahmed of the Center for Countering Digital Hate says their new report out this week shows that since Meta relaxed Facebook's rules on harassment and violent language in early 2025, there's been a noticeable difference.
7: We found that violent threats targeting bipartisan Congress members increased 4 times in the 6 months after Meta made their policy changes, and abusive comments overall, including harassment, tripled.
6: In defending its recent policy changes, Meta officials argue there's a need to protect free speech. I'm Mike Moen.
5: Ahmed says until big tech firms look themselves in the mirror, the courts are the best avenue to hold social media platforms accountable. This year, plaintiffs secured civil penalty victories in a pair of cases. And nonprofit safety net providers in California are hoping for a lifeline in the next state budget, which is being finalized right now. The state stands to lose billions of dollars when federal cuts to Medi-Cal and SNAP take effect. So Governor Gavin Newsom's May budget proposal pulls back on many programs.
8: For example, his budget would slash $68 billion from CalAIM, which funds a range of programs to improve health outcomes. That could hurt the nonprofit Code Tenderloin, which helps people in San Francisco as they leave treatment and learn new skills to become self-sufficient. Executive Director Maria Judice says her program prevents a lot of suffering.
9: If we don't create systems for those vulnerable populations to transition into stable well-being for themselves, then we're going to have a wider group of folks who are unhoused, folks that are having drug challenges.
8: Families are struggling with rising costs in many areas, including housing, gas, health care, and child care. I'm Suzanne Potter.
5: This is Public News Service. The University of New Hampshire has been selected to help lead a growing movement in responsibly harvested local seafood production.
10: American demand for seafood is surging, but most popular items like shrimp and salmon are imported, and more consumers are growing concerned with the health and origin of their food. David Fredrickson, director of UNH's Center for Sustainable Seafood Systems, says new federal funding will help develop regional hubs for finfish aquaculture with a focus on native species.
11: I think the American people are going to be more inclined to accept their neighbors doing this type of thing than a big corporation doing this type of thing.
10: UNH will collaborate with universities in Hawaii, Florida, and elsewhere to help close America's more than $20 billion seafood trade deficit by boosting the domestic supply. In the Northeast, he says that means a greater focus on stealthy steelhead trout. I'm Catherine Carley.
5: And the federal government has sent billions of dollars to Texas as part of its mass deportation efforts. Now the U.S. House has passed the reconciliation package that funds ICE enforcement and Border Patrol through 2029. And more federal money will be flooding into the region.
12: Texas has the most colonias, or low-income unincorporated settlements, of the four border states. Sandra Fuentes with the Border Organization says residents in those communities are not benefiting from the influx of money.
13: They lack in funding for education, but millions are being spent federal money on the river, on the buoys, on the razor wire, on the boxcars, on National Guard being there. Yet the community is lacking in so many other areas.
12: Colonias don't have paved roads, safe drinking water, or access to essential services. I'm Frieda Ross reporting.
5: Finally, the North Carolina Gembel Assembly is considering a bill that supporters argue would better regulate hyperscale data centers across the state. However, opponents believe the measure would leave the facilities free to pollute and extract resources.
14: Senate Bill 730 puts some guardrails on noise pollution and electricity usage costs that could be passed on to consumers. However, the bill also requires power plants to remain open until their energy outputs can be matched by nuclear power, leaving out solar and wind energy generation and hindering North Carolina's goal of becoming carbon neutral by 2050. Sophie Loeb, with the Center for Progressive Reform, says the bill acts as if data centers are a sure thing, even though they're widely unpopular.
15: The bill kind of seeks to force communities to accept the inevitability narrative around data centers, which is that these data centers have to be here in your community. So you must accept the terms and conditions that are led by the utility, that are led by the tech companies.
14: I'm Simone Perez.
5: This is Mike Clifford, and thank you for ending your week with Public News Service. 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
16: Welcome to 2026 Talks, where we're following our democracy in historic times.
17: Most importantly, we have a deal that Iran will never have a nuclear weapon, which was the whole purpose of what we had to go through to get this. So it's a very big thing.
16: Although President Donald Trump is again touting a peace deal with Iran, calling it a, quote, great settlement, Tehran is not confirming the agreement. Trump also pulled back from a series of threatened strikes on Iranian oil facilities and civilian infrastructure again. Along with reopening the Strait of Hormuz, he says the deal would commit Iran to dismantling its nuclear sites and not enriching uranium for 15 to 20 years. Stocks rose and oil fell on the news, but traders still seem cautious that the war may reignite. The House failed to pass a short-term reauthorization of FISA Section 702 after most Democrats and several Republicans voted against it. House Speaker Mike Johnson blames Democrats for letting the program lapse for the first time in nearly two decades.
18: On April 29th, we passed a three-year extension of the FISA national security law. It has been sitting over in the Senate, and because the Democrats in the Senate are playing political games as well, they're unable to pass it.
16: The surveillance law lets federal agencies collect huge amounts of communications, mostly from foreigners' devices. Section 702 lets them pull communications by U.S. residents out of that dragnet with few controls. Critics want that to require a warrant, and House Minority Leader Hakeem Jeffries says Democrats voted against it specifically because of Trump's nomination of Bill Pulte to be the acting National Intelligence Director.
19: In the middle of sensitive negotiations to reauthorize surveillance authority, which they knew were challenging, Donald Trump decides to toss a hand grenade into the middle of those negotiations to blow them up because Donald Trump decided he wants to elevate Bill Pulte.
16: The White House may withdraw Pulte difficulties named since Trump nominated New York U.S. Attorney and former Securities and Exchange Commissioner Jay Clayton to be the next full-time DNI. Clayton has no national security experience, a requirement for the position, but the nomination has calmed the waters in Congress. The New York Times is reporting the Justice Department is following up on Trump's baseless claims of voter fraud by seeking more power over how states run elections. And the paper says the Postal Service wants to block mail-in voting in states resisting White House demands on absentee voting. A new report says online hate has only gotten worse in the last year. The Center for Countering Digital Hate found after Facebook parent company Meta relaxed the site's rules on harassment and violent language last year, threats targeting members of Congress from both parties ballooned. Imran Ahmed with the center says one solution is for people to police themselves.
7: We have to look ourselves in the face and say, well, is this the country that we want for ourselves? Because every time we threaten or terrorize a politician out of office, our democracy dies a little bit.
16: As the Defense Department seeks a record $1.5 trillion budget, Air Force leaders are separately seeking $350 million for missile defense through budget reconciliation. Republican Senators Mitch McConnell and Susan Collins say a third reconciliation bill isn't an option. They say the DOD was taking a risk trying to secure funding this way. I'm Edwin J. Vieira for Pacifica Network and Public News Service. Find our trust indicators at publicnewsservice.org.
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21: For the Daily Yonder and Public News Service, this is the news from rural America. Child well-being varies widely in the U.S. A new Annie E. Casey Foundation Kids Count report shows the Northeast is doing better, while parts of the South and West fall near the bottom. The rates for poverty, health, and education got worse in more than half of states, while trending better in about a dozen. The Foundation's Leslie Bossiere says their numbers are more than statistics.
22: It's a child who either has enough to eat or doesn't have enough to eat. It's a child who has access to quality education, or it's a child who doesn't have those necessities.
21: The COVID-19 pandemic pushed Congress to expand tax credits, which cut child poverty to historic lows. But she says that didn't last.
22: It declined to 5%. The next year, when those child tax credits expired, it spiked again, back up to 13%.
21: Rural Nebraska's Winnebago Public Schools now provides student services through a resource center that honors the 12 local Ho-Chunk tribes. Superintendent Camo Turner says tribal members are returning home, and Winnebago now serves more than twice as many students. And the schools are helping keep those children connected to their indigenous roots.
23: When you make that decision, you can trust that your kid's getting a good education and they're going to be treated well in Winnebago Public Schools.
21: The center provides services including mental health therapy, tutoring, and skill testing. And Turner says it features paintings of all 12 of the Ho-Chunk tribe clans.
23: We had kids and they're like, hey, here's my clan. Hey, let's all stand on our clan. That was awesome to see that they understand that and they know that.
21: Rural Coloradans with apartments or condos can soon start using solar to cut their electric bills. A law taking effect next January will allow portable panels that can sit in the sunshine anywhere. Advocate Lynn Fritz says balcony solar plugs into electrical outlets, even in shared housing where permanent panels are not an option.
24: It allows lots and lots of people to generate their own energy.
21: Fritz notes it could be a lifesaver for people with medical devices.
24: It allows you to fill up your storage battery through solar energy, and then if the power goes out, you can use your battery until the power comes back on again.
21: Despite its snowy reputation, Colorado enjoys nearly 300 days of sunshine each year. June is Pride Month, yet according to Daily Yonder data editor Sarah Malott, there's a frustrating lack of statistics about rural LGBTQ populations. Without good data on where people live, what they value, and challenges they face, Malott says it can be difficult for nonprofits and local governments to support LGBTQ communities. In the U.S., Massachusetts and California have the most supportive policies. For the Daily Yonder and Public News Service, I'm Roz Brown. For more rural stories, visit dailyyonder.com.
25: I'm Jaron Cohen with the WEKU Daily News Podcast for June 11th, 2026. The Fayette County Board of Education voted unanimously to put Superintendent Demetrius Liggins on administrative leave. Lily Burris was at the meeting.
26: After 2.5 hours in closed session, FCPS board members returned with 3 motions to vote on: putting Liggins on administrative leave, retaining a law firm to review his employment agreement, and appointing Bill Bradford as interim superintendent. All 3 motions received unanimous support. Board Chair Tyler Murphy says the board is united in ensuring Bradford's success.
27: The board is not entertaining any motions for a separation package,
0: And the board is united in our support for Dr. Bill Bradford, and we're focused on ensuring stability for our students, staff, and families, and ensuring that Fayette County Public Schools remains focused on its core mission of supporting student success.
26: On Tuesday, Superintendent Liggins requested to negotiate a separation agreement with the board after months of controversy involving the district's budget. He withdrew that request later that day. I'm Lily Burris in Lexington.
25: Some communities across Kentucky will see an extension to a temporary gas tax reduction aimed at easing fuel costs for drivers. Governor Andy Beshear has extended a 10-cent reduction in the state gas tax through June 30th in 33 cities and counties that requested it. Those locations include the counties of Carter, Graves, Jefferson, and Wolfe, and the cities of Ashland, Covington, Drakesboro, London, Owensboro, Smithfield, and Winchester. Beshear says the move is intended to help families cope with higher fuel prices linked to the war in Iran. Areas that did not request an extension could see gas prices increase by 10 cents beginning today. The governor's action has drawn criticism from some lawmakers who say the reduction could significantly reduce revenue flowing into the Kentucky Road Fund. Lexington Fayette Urban County Council announced Wednesday more medical debt relief for residents. Lily Burris has more.
26: In partnership with the nonprofit Undo Medical Debt, the Lexington government announced more than $4 million in medical debt relief for over 2,000 residents. The partnership started in 2025 and has since relieved $23 million of debt for nearly 12,000 residents. Lexington Vice Mayor Dan Wu says this is about physical health, not just financial health.
1: A lot of folks who are carrying unpaid medical debt, they don't go and seek regular medical care, and then they wait until situations get really bad and have to go to the ER, and ultimately that becomes an even bigger strain on all of our systems. So our hope is for a lot of folks that this will be a reset for them to kind of shed this debt and then be able to take care of themselves again.
26: Lexington residents who make less than 400% of the poverty line and have medical debt over 5% of their annual income are eligible for debt relief. I'm Lily Burris in Richmond.
25: Northern Kentucky University is heading into the fall with a multi-million dollar surplus, a dramatic shift for the institution, which until recently was in deep financial trouble. For Kentucky Public Radio, Zach Carrion explains.
2: NKU's board approved a budget proposal Wednesday morning that leaves the school with a $2.1 million surplus. It's the second year in a row with a balanced budget after overcoming a massive budget shortfall that peaked with a $24 million deficit in 2022. But it comes at a cost. The university laid off some of its staff last fall and is raising tuition. President Katie Short Thompson says more changes are coming.
3: We will continue to reorganize to flourish and realize our goals. Long-standing practices or ways of operating will continue to change.
2: This latest budget does include a 3% raise for salaried faculty and staff. For Kentucky Public Radio, I'm Zach Carrion.
25: Lexington council members passed next fiscal year's city budget during a recent meeting. Lexington Mayor Linda Gorton originally proposed a $546 million budget in April with small increases in revenues and expenses. The budget includes a new development liaison position in the government to address the city's housing shortage and two city staffers for a new senior center. It also includes more than $5 million to address winter weather. Learn more at weku.org. For WEKU News, I'm Jaron Cohen.
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5: Childhood poverty is down slightly in Kentucky, but pandemic-era learning challenges remain, according to a new report. The 2026 Kids Count data book from the N.E.E. Casey Foundation shows 67% of fourth graders around the state aren't proficient in reading, while 3 in 4 eighth graders aren't proficient in math. Many students are still missing weeks of school, and Shannon Moody with Kentucky Youth Advocates says far too many children are not getting the early education they need.
6: We still, I don't think, have a good understanding of how non-traditional instruction and being removed from in-person instruction has impacted our kids.
5: Moody says it's also important to consider the impact of screens and cell phones in classrooms on children's learning. The report, based on data trends from 2019 to 2024, shows more high school students are graduating on time. Also, there was a drop in teen births and the number of kids who are overweight or obese. Advocates for families say it's also tough for kids to learn in school if they're hungry or living in unstable housing. While data show fewer Kentucky kids are living in high-poverty areas, today's affordability crisis is straining family budgets. The Casey Foundation's Leslie Bossier says when states invest in kids, they do well, and that programs like SNAP, universal school meals, and child tax credits help.
7: There are policies that the data and evidence show us work, that they support families in times like now when costs are rising. Housing policies, housing subsidies, critically important to families.
5: In 2021, when Congress passed the expanded child tax credit, child poverty fell to a nationwide historic low of 5%. After Congress allowed the tax credit to expire, it spiked to 13%. Bossier says she hopes lawmakers in all states will use the data on children to invest in proven policies and ensure families' most basic needs are met, so that all children can thrive. I'm Catherine Carley for Kentucky News Connection. 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